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5: Sam College with your local news headlines. On Tuesday, the iconic Variety Victoria Bash will take off from Halls Gap. The convoy will cover more than 5,000 kilometres as they make their way to Exmouth in Western Australia. Benjaroop's Lindsay Schultz says there will be nearly 300 people on the journey.
6: There's 85 cars, 110 all up with all the mechanics and paramedics and officials and all that sort of stuff. Nearly 300 people. It's a bit over 5,300 kilometres.
5: And in local sport, Swan Hill Soccer League Club President Ben Muir Howie says it's going to be a big weekend at Ken Harrison Reserve with all sides playing at home.
7: We have obviously the Mini Roos and Saturday Junior winter season, and then also with our FB teams, we have under 14s, 16s, and men all playing at home together on Saturday, and then we've got our women's playing home on Sunday.
5: That's your local news headlines.
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5: Your four-day forecast for the Mallee today: cloudy with a slight chance of a light shower and light winds becoming west to southwesterly up to 20 kilometres an hour in the middle of the day. Tomorrow will be cloudy with a slight chance of a shower reaching 15. Saturday cloudy and 16, while Sunday partly cloudy with light winds reaching 18. Today around the Mallee we're heading for a top of 15 degrees.
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5: Right now, it's 11 degrees.
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Sia, Chandelier on the Mellies at Mix FM. It is Sarah with you. All here at work day. I got a brand new one from Cat's Eye right now. Animal. With the words on the dance floor, you move like an animal. I don't know if that's a good thing or a bad thing because I think to some degree I also move like an animal, but, you know, more like a fish that's just got out of the water on a dance floor. You're listening to it now on the Mellies.

0: Disco Lines, Tinashe on the Mellies at Mix FM. In the next five, I've got an artist that's absolutely blown up in the last year or two and blown up sensationally since they announced an Australian tour, which means that since we all developed, you know, an absolute fondness of them, their concerts have been completely sold out. Until now, limited tickets are about to be released before their October tour. And I must stress, limited tickets. You've got to sign up for like a wait list to get a unique code and then possibly fight to the death on Ticket Tech or whatever ticket provider is giving out those limited tickets. So good luck.
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0: bitch. Ella Henderson on the Mellies at Mix FM in 10. Yeah, while most of Europe looks up at the sky and sees a total solar eclipse, we're looking up and it's just clouds. When I was told it was going to be sunny. We've got the weekend and Daft Punk on the way on Mix FM.
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0: Bit of old school Bon Jovi reminding us we're going old school from midday on the Mellies Mix FM. 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
2: 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The Victorian Fisheries Authority's 2026 Recreational Fishing Forum Tour will be visiting Swan Hill next week before heading to Hopetoun the following week. CEO Travis Dowling discusses the key issues and topics raised at the forums.
3: And each forum includes updates on what we're doing with the $96 million the government's put into Go Fishing and Boating. And we provide an opportunity for local fishers and others to give us ideas on opportunities to continue to create great fisheries.
2: And in local sports, Murray Downs will welcome golfers next month for the McLarty McShane Murray Downs Pro-Am. Club professional Matthew McFarlane says there will be some great prizes up for grabs.
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2: Your four-day forecast for the Mallee today, cloudy with a slight chance of a light shower and light winds becoming west to southwesterly up to 20 kilometres an hour in the middle of the day. Tomorrow will be cloudy with a slight chance of a shower reaching 15. Saturday, cloudy and 16, while Sunday, partly cloudy with light winds reaching 18. Today, around the Mallee, we're heading for a top of 15 degrees.
0: Holt's Mitsubishi's 2025 models have to go. 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
2: Right now, it's 13 degrees.
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1: 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Snow patrols, chasing cars, and a chance for things to get a bit spooky are coming up this weekend. I think, at least. I'll tell you about it soon. Lady Gaga and Don't You First on Mix FM.

0: Bella Kay for an all-hit work day. And if you'd like a nice little spook this weekend, then maybe get along to one of the Golden Rivers Theatre Group's productions of Sleepy Hollow. 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I don't know. 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

Let's get the party started. See you at the bar, you was hardly talking. That's when I knew that your heart was scarring. Friends to lovers need a part to star in. Like, wait, babe, let me ask your pardon. This ain't Gucci, this is Prada, darling. If you want something, you can ask me, darling. And you started laughing because you think I'm joking. But looking in your eyes, that's the best thing. Great lights giving you the red skin. You was in a bad mood when we stepped in. 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The one who gave me the lecture. 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And let me tell you why I'm a blessing.

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0: Nickelback on the Mallee's Mix FM, reminding us it's time. We're going back to the 80s, the 90s, the noughties, and old school lunch starts from midday. And we're kicking it off with a time where it was afros, big sunglasses, and everyone was shuffling. It's coming up soon on Mix.
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2: Sam College with your local news headlines. Last night, the Victoria Tourism Industry Council held their annual Top Tourism Town Awards. Swan Hill was in the running for the top award, but didn't make it into the top three. The gold award was taken out by Echuca. Also, Oyen was in the running for the Tiny Tourism Town Award, which was won by Portsea. Like Swan Hill, Oyen was unable to finish in the top three. And in local sports, Ken Harrison Reserve will be a buzz of activity this weekend as all Swan Hill Soccer League sides, as well as the Mini Roos and Saturday Junior teams, will be playing home games. Furthermore, Headspace will also be at the ground over the 2 days. As for the games on the field, on Saturday, the under-14s play Strathdale, the under-16s play Golden City, and the men's side take on Castlemaine Goldfields, while on Sunday, the women's side will be playing Golden City. That's your local news headlines.
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2: Your four-day forecast for the Mallee for the rest of today and throughout the afternoon, it should remain cloudy with a slight chance of a light shower, and those winds southwesterly up to 20 kilometres an hour will become light in the late afternoon. Tomorrow will be cloudy with a slight chance of a shower reaching 15, Saturday cloudy and 16, Sunday partly cloudy with light winds reaching a top of 18 degrees.
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2: Right now, it's 15 degrees.
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0: Mary J. Blige. As we go old school, it's an old school lunch on Mix FM, home of Gabby and Dan of the Morning Crew. And they were talking about how Melbourne is a dangerous place to drive.
1: One of my dad's friends, he couldn't turn his head at all. He had his neck fused in surgery. He couldn't turn his head at all, and it was the scariest drive I've ever been in when he drove me. He was also driving on a road in Melbourne one day, and the tram lines above the car affected his pacemaker, and he just passed out at the wheel.
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1: 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What the hell? 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
0: 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I think that we should all be aware of the health risks about driving around in Melbourne. 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

0: say goodbye to the old school and to me, Sarah. I'll be back tomorrow. Hey, it's an old school Friday tomorrow. How good is that? 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Win it on a Friday. Spend it all over the weekend if you want, or put it away. 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Do what you want to do with it. He's got that bonus question answered just before 3 o'clock today, before Carrie and Tommy take over on the Mallee's Mix FM.
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11: Sam College with your local news headlines. A new TAC survey has exposed a dangerous pattern of risk stacking on local roads. CEO Tracy Slater says the report found that over 40% of Victorian drivers admitted to both speeding and driving while tired over the past 12 months.
12: These findings are a stark reminder that risky behaviour behind the wheel is often not a one-off decision, but a pattern that puts lives at risk. Every dangerous choice raises your crash risk.
11: And in local sport, Murray Downs Golf and Country Club is preparing to host next month's McClarty Machine Murray Downs Pro-Am, with amateur players joining professionals in teams of four to battle it out for a range of prizes. 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
0: Your four-day forecast for the Mallee for the rest of today and throughout the afternoon. It should remain cloudy with a slight chance of a light shower, and those winds southwesterly up to 20 kilometres an hour will become light in the late afternoon. Tomorrow will be cloudy with a slight chance of a shower reaching 15, Saturday cloudy and 16, Sunday partly cloudy with light winds reaching a top of 18 degrees.
2: Holt's Mitsubishi's 2025 models have to go. See them today, LMCT 235.
0: Right now, it's 15 degrees.
2: 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I'm going.

FM, this Arvo. G'day, my name's Keegs. Back tomorrow, of course, Old School Friday from 9. Plenty of your favourite old school hits. So it seems fitting to be hitting play on this old school classic. I feel like growing my hair out and putting on a flanny shirt already. Nirvana on the way this afternoon on Mix FM. In the meantime, the new one from Sonny Federa, Let Me Be In Your

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0: SZA and Justin Timberlake, The Other Side. It's music that makes you feel good on the home of Gabby and Dan, the Morning Crew, weekdays from 6 a.m. where every single day they give you a chance of winning $1,000 on the Mad Minute. If you can answer 10 questions in 60 seconds, the cash is all yours. Is a bit tricky though. We give away a bonus question and answer. The first one to kick it off just before 3 o'clock this afternoon. So keep your ears peeled for that one. And fingers crossed you get through tomorrow morning to win $1,000 on the Mad Minute.
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16: Sam Pillage with your local news headlines. A moderate flood warning has been put in place for the Avoca River downstream of Charlton Town. The river levels have now reached 5.37 metres and are expected to peak overnight and into the morning. Flood waters may persist for several days as they move through the floodplain. The Boort's Witchyproof Road crossing at the Avoca River may be flooded and unsafe to use, and there is currently no impacts expected for the Coombatook Township. Locals are advised to stay safe, avoid the flooded area, be aware of potential hazards caused by the flooding, and never enter floodwater. Keep up to date with the situation via the Bureau of Meteorology.

0: Meteorology website or the Vic Emergency app. And in local sports, all four Swan Hill Soccer League sides will be playing home games this weekend. On Saturday, following the mini-roos, the under-14s play Strathdale, the under-16s play Golden City, and the men's side take on Castlemaine Goldfields. While on Sunday, the women's side will take on Golden City. That's your local news headlines.
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0: Your four-day forecast for the Mallee for the rest of today and throughout the afternoon. It should remain cloudy with a slight chance of a light shower, and those winds southwesterly up to 20 kilometres an hour will become light in the late afternoon. Tomorrow will be cloudy with a slight chance of a shower reaching 15, Saturday cloudy and 16, Sunday partly cloudy with light winds reaching a top of 18 degrees.
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0: Right now, it's 15 degrees.
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you boys. 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

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And if you want to be out and about this weekend, why not check out the Anglican Church of Swan Hills car boot sale back on again, because this weekend is the third weekend of the month. 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
1: 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The award for the first half of 2026 extends Superloop's unbroken winning streak, which spans the entirety of 2025. The result was determined by Ookla's analysis of millions of consumer-initiated speed tests across the country, evaluating download and upload speeds alongside network latency. 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

0: Music that makes you feel good on Mix FM, the Savo, coming up on 3 o'clock. Carrie and Tommy about to kick your Thursday drive home off. But first, I got to push the big red button that makes this noise.
1: It's the Mad Minute bonus question and answer.
0: Or is it a big switch? Who knows? I might keep that one a secret. But the bonus question and answer for tomorrow's Mad Minute is this. Described by a columnist as looking like a cross between a Teletubby and a Dalek, was the mascot for what event? Described by a columnist as looking like a cross between a Teletubby and a Dalek, was the mascot for what event? The London 2012 Olympics. That is a bit harsh. It's a little bit unfair, but that is the answer for tomorrow's bonus question to the Mad Minute. $1,000 could be coming your way. Gabby and Dan, back from 6 a.m. tomorrow morning.
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17: Your four-day forecast for the Mallee for the rest of today and throughout the afternoon. It should remain cloudy with a slight chance of a light shower, and those winds southwesterly up to 20 kilometres an hour will become light in the late afternoon. Tomorrow will be cloudy with a slight chance of a shower reaching 15. Saturday cloudy.

0: cloudy and 16 Sunday. Partly cloudy with light winds reaching a top of 18 degrees.
1: Holt's Mitsubishi's 2025 models have to go. 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LMCT 235.
0: Right now, it's 15 degrees.
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0: On the show, we send someone to go and see them live in Las Vegas.
1: Ooh, very exciting. Because we're always fingers on pulses, noses to the grind, ears to the bitumen. We know what's happening in the world.
2: You or me or both of us? I'm usually a bit late to
1: the
2: party, for being
1: honest.
2: Both
1: of us are usually a bit late. This one, though, we've got to give a big thanks to Kelsey M. Curtis, because Kelsey's introduced the world to the hottest new cooking trend. Are you aware of what it might be?
2: No. So,
1: I stumbled across this because there is a vlogger. By the name of Nikki. Nikki has spent 8+ years living out of a van. 3 of those must have been an endorsement deal. 3 of those have been in a Prius. Yep, she says that in her bio. 3 of those, don't you worry, in a Prius. But Prius won't pay me before
2: that.
1: That's
2: so funny.
1: Yeah. And Nikki has decided to try this new cooking technique. And thanks, Kelsey, for introducing her to it. This is what it is.
3: Today, I'm making chicken teriyaki with my crotch.
4: That's what we call the crotch pot.
2: Pardon? With her crotch?
1: We can hear it again.
3: Today, I'm making chicken teriyaki with my crotch.
4: That's what we call the crotch pot.
1: Because have you not been using your crotch pot?
2: I've been using my crock pot.
1: No, this is your crotch pot.
2: Crotch pot.
1: Oh, my God. You're probably still using what, an oven?
2: Yeah, it's like real old school.
1: Why would you when you've got a crotch right there? You know what I mean?
2: I realized that it could had the power of cooking.
1: Oh,
2: it could cook a baby.
1: It can do many wonderful things.
2: Didn't know it could cook a dinner.
1: I don't think the baby cooks in the crotch.
2: Where does your crotch begin and where does your crotch end?
1: It's different for different people. It depends. It's much like ovens at people's houses. Some have bigger ones, some have smaller ones.
5: Some have steam ovens. Someone just have an air fryer.
1: Yeah, some of them put all different types of vegetables in them.
5: Yeah.
1: So Nikki goes on, because I'm sure you have questions, how does one work the old crotch pot? Does it involve knobs that need to be turned? What needs to happen? She outlines it.
3: So essentially, I'm going to put my food in these Ziplocs, shove it in my crotch area. It's going to use the heat of your crotch to heat up the food.
1: Yep, it's exactly what it sounds like.
2: Hold on. Is it just in, but like, is it in a pot between her legs?
1: Nope. It's in the Ziploc bag between shoved
2: down
1: her
2: pants.
1: Hold on,
2: what, she's cooking chicken?
1: A chicken teriyaki, Carrie.
2: No, she's not.
1: Karen, this is...
2: How long does she have to sit with it down her pants?
1: You don't sit when you're using the crotch pot, Karen.
2: What do?
1: You hike.
3: Today's hike is about 2 miles in, 2 miles out. That should be a sufficient amount of time.
2: She's hiking with chicken teriyaki in her pants. What is the world
5: That's
2: come
5: a lot
2: to?
5: Of faith
2: you're
5: in that Ziploc.
2: You're mocking me for those AI videos before, and now you're bringing me a video about a woman who hikes with chicken teriyaki down her pants.
1: This is real, yeah.
2: And then she eats it along the way?
1: Remember when there was running butter?
2: Oh, that's right.
1: You know, the rudder? That people were making.
2: So
1: and
2: when does she eat it?
1: So she eats it when she gets to the destination on her hike. She goes, she finds
2: she
1: a lake.
2: She forages.
1: She, in her crotch? No, she forages in her crotch for her chicken teriyaki. She's like, I know I've got a bloody teriyaki in here somewhere. She finds a lake at the end of her hike and she gets out her chicken teriyaki. She opens the door to her crotch pot, takes it out. She gives the bag an open, gives it a big old whiff and sits on a rock and tucks in with one of those little travel forks that she's brought along. Would you like her review?
2: Oh, I'd love it.
3: Is not hot, is not cold. My crotch did not warm it. I'm not sure if I just didn't leave it in there long enough. It was in there for about 60 minutes.
2: But she's still eating it. So she's eating like semi-raw teriyaki chicken.
1: Yeah, I assume it's one of those travel meals where it pretty much can't kill you anyway.
2: They're pre-cooked.
1: You know, and then like dehydrated.
5: So she's got a crotch microwave.
1: I just don't think she preheated the crotch.
2: A crotch microwave's different to a crotch oven.
5: Yes.
2: Cooking it is different
1: to
2: warming it.
1: She called it a him now who's saying what cooking is and isn't, Carrie. I think this woman using her crotch pot is actually quite akin to you pouring pesto from a jar and saying you've cooked something.
2: It's like poured it into a pot, not between my legs.
5: Water flags. Yeah.
2: Well, she's got teriyaki down there.
1: Yes.
2: I don't have pesto down there.
1: But not yet. This trend will hit you in about 2 years.
5: Can we clip that
2: up? Wait till I'm sitting here on air and then suddenly you guys go, so it smells like pesto chicken.
1: Is it basil and pine nuts are brewing? someone left a door to an old crotch pot open? Here's what I want to know. What did you only try once? Because there's no way.
2: I've got one.
1: Yeah.
2: I've got the trend where you served your bolognese on the bench. Yeah. So not on plates.
5: Oh, yes.
2: You just pour the whole bolognese out onto the bench and everyone just digs in with a fork. Bench. He eats off the...
6: Like one of those fish buffets. You know when you go to the fish...
2: A bit like that. Yeah. And then my dad happened to come over for dinner, so I gave him a fork so he had to eat off the kitchen bench. We only did that once.
1: Yeah, great. Yeah. 13-10-60. What, as a side note, if you're using your crotch pot more than once, give us a call as well. We'd love to hear from the crotch cookery crew out there. But 13-10-60, what did you only try once? Give us a call.
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1: Your four-day forecast for the Mallee for the rest of today and throughout the afternoon. It should remain cloudy with a slight chance of a light shower, and those winds southwesterly up to 20 kilometres an hour will become light in the late afternoon. Tomorrow will be cloudy with a slight chance of a shower reaching 15, Saturday cloudy and 16, Sunday partly cloudy with light winds reaching a top of 18 degrees.
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1: Right now, it's 15 degrees.
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0: 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Harvey

0: Spyro, that I'm is material her. Lover.
1: Maybe she's my spirit animal.
2: Yeah. She could be.
1: Yeah.
2: We're talking spirit animals. I love them because he's less sure, but that is okay.
1: No,
2: because
1: it's beaver. I'm not against them. I just haven't thought about it.
2: Yeah, well, we worked out you're a beaver.
1: I'm a beaver.
2: My spirit animal is a monkey, but in human form, it's Bjork. Because if you haven't seen Bjork, DJ, she wears the most wild kit, and she can't see in her costume.
1: You know what she'd love? To be taken into a toilet and read poetry too.
2: Oh, my Ooh. God. I did not know where that was going.
1: Because she's your spirit animal and you do weird stuff, like take people into the toilets after your shows
2: Which
1: and
2: I'll
1: read
2: be doing,
1: poetry.
2: In Hobart this Saturday night. There's still a few tickets left. Comedy.com.au. I'll see you there. Hobartians, I can't wait. G'day, Kylie.
3: Hello.
2: Who's your spirit animal, Kylie?
3: Well, I do love Bjork as a spirit animal. I think that's amazing, Tommy. But my spirit animal is actually Betty White, so it'll one up you.
2: I mean, Kylie, it's wonderful. Has it changed since her passing?
3: No, not at all.
2: Good
1: What's
2: on you, Kylie.
3: If anything, she's more of a spirit, because she's real. Yeah, she's a spirit,
2: she's
3: I suppose.
2: A spirit.
3: So she's a spirit animal now.
1: What is it about Betty White and you that there's a synchronicity? Is that the word?
3: It's just like she's this sassy old lady who doesn't take shit off anybody.
2: Yeah.
3: Sorry, pardon my language.
2: Nah, go for it, Kyle. You know what?
3: But I
2: hope you'll agree with this, but weirdly about Betty White, I mean, she literally couldn't be a kind of whiter person, but she's so gangster.
3: She is.
2: Yeah.
3: Have you ever seen the photo of her in Easy E?
2: No, I haven't.
3: That's my blanket. Like, I have a quilt cover.
1: What's your actual blanket?
3: Betty White. And easy, yeah, I have a quilt cover someone gave me for my birthday, and it's Betty White hanging out with Easy E.
2: Oh, my gosh.
3: So I couldn't agree more.
2: I'm just looking at it now. It is so cool.
1: Oh, Kylie, yeah. Funny.
2: Kylie,
1: good one,
2: you're
1: Kylie.
2: The best. Thank you.
1: What about Tiff? Hey, Tiff.
4: Hi, Carrie and Tommy. How are you?
1: Good. Who's your spirit animal, Tiff?
4: So I was told by a psychic I have two spirit animals, and one is a rooster and one is a pony. And they turned out, she went very descriptive about what they looked like, and they actually turned out to be my ex-pets who were still with me.
2: What?
1: But hold on, just when she gets specific about a rooster, they don't all look the same?
4: Well, are you familiar with the Featherfoot Bantam?
2: I love you,
1: I go
2: Tiff.
1: Way back with the Featherfoot Bantam. No, is that a beautifully different rooster, is it?
4: It is a little tiny rooster. He was red and they've got furry little feet.
1: Oh, cute. Oh,
2: Tiff, this is... I love this stuff so much. And the pony... So when you said, just something I need a bit of clarification on, you said my ex-pets who were still with me, does that mean...
4: Well, they've both passed.
2: Oh, they passed.
4: Yeah.
2: Oh, my God.
4: Yeah, Brad the Featherfoot Bantam was taken by a fox.
1: Oh no.
4: Yeah.
1: Oh, and what do you think is the bit about them that makes them your spirit animal?
4: Oh, look, just connection, you know? I mean, we found Brad in a heap beads bag at a shopping centre, dumped.
2: Oh.
4: I know. And Ivy, which was my pony, she was just, you know, she was a pony who'd been abused and I took her and loved her and she became amazing and she was quite old when I sold her and off she went to a new home and she would be well past by that time. So, so they're still with me.
2: Tiff, that's pretty amazing from the psychic. Did the psychic tell you anything else that rocked you?
4: Oh, she told me lots of things, yeah. She told me my mum was still with me and my mum was disabled. She used a walking frame.
2: Yeah.
4: And she said to me, I can see your mum and she's throwing away her walking frame. And I didn't tell her that she had a walking frame.
2: This is good stuff.
1: Yeah.
2: Yeah.
4: Great stuff. Yeah.
2: I love it. Hey, Tiff, thank you for getting involved. We really appreciate it. Let's go to Justin. G'day, Justin.
5: Hey, how's it going?
2: Yeah.
5: Shout out to Armani.
2: Yeah, there we go.
1: Justin.
2: Good on you, Justin. Have you got a spirit animal?
5: Yeah, it's a firewolf.
2: What's a firewolf?
1: Is that a real thing?
5: No, so I've always, like, my mum's... heritage is Celtics and all that, so I've always been drawn to my elements and my animals and all that. So my elements are fire. I've always been drawn to wolves and all that, so put them both together, you got a fire wolf.
2: How do you go with a full moon, Justin?
5: I'm howling at it all the time.
2: Yeah, good man. Hey, I reckon a fire wolf. Are you into cooking at all? Do you want a pizza oven?
5: I love my pizza. Like my old man's Italian, so...
2: Hey, because I've got this.
1: You can only give it to him, though, before you tell him what it is. You can only give it to him if he howls as a thank you.
2: Oh, do you want to give us a howl, Justin? Hey, congratulations. You've just won yourself a Uni Coda 2 Essentials Bundle. 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The world number one pizza ovens, loved by millions. Justin, that's all yours.
5: Awesome. I'll have to show my dad up on how to make pizzas now.
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0: wrong?
1: No, because you'd think if we were bothering to talk about it, like we've had solar eclipses.
2: I feel like they happen a bit.
1: They do. I feel like they do.
2: Why is it once in a generation?
3: Well, because for most people, there was one 25 years ago, but one before that is hundreds of years. I think there's one in Australia in 2 years' time. It's the first one since the 1800s.
2: A full.
1: Oh, really?
3: Yeah, a full total eclipse.
1: Oh, well, we take back. That's amazing.
3: Yeah. So people in the UK have seen one probably twice in their lifetime, and they come about 25 years. But the next one there won't be for another 60, so everyone will be
2: dead
3: by then.
1: In another 25 years, I might even be dead. As in, like, we might just get one more and that's us done.
0: Okay, you'll be fine in 25 years.
1: Do you think?
0: Oh. Yeah, you'll be fine.
3: Yeah, cryogenically frozen.
0: Yeah.
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5: Hi there, I'm Vanessa Gibson with the latest in sport. There's been more big retirement announcements in the AFL today. Collingwood Steel side bottom has announced he'll hang up the boots at the end of the season. The 35-year-old has played 373 games for the Magpies, including the 2010 and 2023 premierships, while Richmond premiership star Dion Prestia is also retiring. This week's home game against St Kilda will be his last. And fresh from his retirement announcement this week, there's whispers Taylor Walker is in doubt for the Crows' clash with Rio tomorrow night. And it's been an action-packed first day of the first test between Australia and Bangladesh in Darwin. Australia won the toss and elected to bat, but Steve Smith has been the only one to pass a half century. Mitchell Starc was the eighth wicket to fall in the 47th over.
6: Nick's gone. Another one. Bangladesh on fire in the top end. Mitchell Starc just pushed at it and got a healthy nick through to Lytton Das.
5: That's the call on SEN, and that's the latest in sport.
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2: Your four-day forecast for the Mallee: cloudy tonight, light winds and a low of 7 degrees. Tomorrow, the chance of fog to start for a cloudy day with a slight chance of a shower. Saturday, chance of fog, cloudy and 16. Sunday, mostly sunny, a top of 18. Monday, to start your week, sunny and 18 degrees. Around the Mallee tomorrow, we're heading for a top of 16 degrees.
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3: And Tommy Little.
0: This is Carrie and Tommy.
7: Yeah, that is where you're at for your Thursday afternoon. Going to get an update on our ongoing legal battle very soon.
8: Oh, we play Lincoln.
9: Right now, well, speaking of legal battles, there's been a few legal battles around Ray Gunn. Do you remember our Olympian, Rachel, who went to the Olympics doing breakdancing and became the talk of the town? Well, there's a new doco out, and we talked about this a few weeks ago. We didn't know if Ray Gunn was actually going to be, if Rachel was going to be in the doco herself.
8: You know, these series, so it's called Breaking Bad.
9: Yes.
8: A series, so it's part of the Untold series that Netflix do. They're always excellent.
9: Well, here is a little bit of the trailer. This includes Ray Gunn speaking in it. It's her you hear first, talking about going to see her psychologist. And then in it, you'll also hear her parents speaking, in particular, her dad laughing.
10: Right before the Olympics, I went to my therapist, panicked. She was like, what's the worst that could happen? The whole world could laugh at me. She's like, do you think that's reasonable? I know I'm a dorky white woman who's an academic. And I'm a B-girl.
11: Did you ever associate Olympian and Rachel growing up?
12: Yes. Sorry, not the right reaction, is it?
9: You don't want your parents laughing at you.
8: Yes.
9: But it is amazing that she's in it and she's going to tell her full story, including addressing the false rumours that were made at the time that she cheated her way into the Olympics with her husband being on the selection panel.
8: Yes.
9: And as a judge. And she's going to address those false rumours in it as well. So look out for that. It is coming in September, September 1, I think.
8: Ooh.
9: Yeah.
8: I'll stay tuned.
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1: Bit of an update.
2: Is Nigel back from Tahiti?
1: Oh, Nigel, the legal eagle. No, he's still in Tahiti, but he FaceTimed me.
3: He's he FaceTimed there.
1: Hey?
3: He FaceTimed there.
1: He FaceTimed me.
3: I thought you said he FaceTimed there. I was like, what? Pine jails for what? I thought maybe he got lit in Tahiti and behind bars.
1: I mean, if anyone's going to get himself out of a pickle, it's Nigel the Legal Eagle.
3: Oh, he FaceTimed you.
1: Yeah.
3: Did he have a pina colada in hand?
1: He didn't. He had a curly straw in what appeared to be a coconut, which, judging by the slurring of words, I reckon there was a bit of rum in that bad boy. Anyway, we've got a spanner in the works.
2: Okay.
3: What's happened?
1: He's had a Lincoln Lewis has called him.
3: Oh, Lincoln Lewis now, not the Washington Post?
1: No,
2: New York Times.
1: No, the actor.
2: Mm.
3: Yes, so I'm saying it's not the paper now that has a problem because they think we've copied them.
1: So Lincoln is thinking about jumping ship. He is the face and the namesake of our game. New York Times has a similar game called Connections, and he is thinking, this is from Nigel, he's thinking about jumping ship and actually being the face of Connections.
3: It doesn't quite work, though. His name's Lincoln Lewis.
1: Yeah, they're going to call it Linkections. So I think we've got, I don't know what we have to do. But
3: well, let's enjoy it while last.
1: There's a cat in the hen house and you got to sort it out, I reckon.
3: Okay, I'll give him a call. Nigel Linkham.
1: You don't have Nigel's number.
3: No, I don't. Let's keep it that way.
1: Okay, what are our categories?
2: Your first words are Texas, Melbourne, Hobart and Darwin.
1: Texas, Melbourne, Hobart and Darwin. Texas, Hobart, Melbourne and Darwin.
3: Is it something to do with...
2: It would be Melbourne and Melbourne, I think.
1: Melbourne. Oh, X? No. Ho? Oh, my ex is a ho who was born in Darwin.
3: Is it something to do with the names are also names of other places kind of thing? Like,
2: oh, yes. So you're on the right track.
3: Like Melbourne is also the capital of an American state or something.
4: Places in America and Australia.
3: There you go.
1: There's a Melbourne.
2: Apparently.
3: Yeah. Melbourne, as he said.
1: Sorry, and I'm going to go through them all now. There's a Hobart.
3: Hobart.
2: Hobart.
1: Where?
2: I don't know. America.
1: And also, do we have a Texas?
2: Yes.
1: Oh, sorry.
5: Okay. No follow-up. Hobart is in Indiana.
3: Mm-hmm. Ah.
1: And then where's Texas here?
5: Texas, Australia is in Queensland.
2: That seems right.
1: Hello, Texans.
2: Your next words are Summers, Newton, Vicmore, and Minogue.
1: Summers.
3: John Summers.
1: They get hit in the head or something?
2: What? No,
1: because you know how you get knocked in the head. Newton famously had an apple fall on his head, and that's how he came up with his laws.
3: Can't get you out of my head.
2: Summers,
3: Kylie,
1: Newton, Summers, who's Summers,
2: and Minogue.
3: What are you laughing at?
5: It's so easy.
1: Is it?
5: Yeah, and you've gone the other way.
1: What,
2: it's a different
3: Australian.
1: It's a different Newton. Oh, Bert.
5: And the winner
3: gold
5: is
3: gold logies.
4: Oh, logie winners.
1: All have moon face.
2: How dare you about Kylie? Your next words are roast, fried, poached, and fireplace.
3: Wait, chicken.
4: Ways to cook chicken.
2: Shetland, Welsh, Arabian, and Icelandic.
3: Ponies.
2: Oh, horses. My God.
4: Types of horses.
3: Well, that's easy. Everyone knows a Shetland pony.
1: We just started with the first one.
3: Yeah.
2: But you own all of those as well, though, don't you, Carrie?
1: No,
3: I've just got the Shetlands.
1: But didn't you lose your Icelandic?
3: No, I don't think I had. No, I had a Norwegian.
1: We're talking about
3: just
1: the horses.
3: A man.
1: Yeah.
3: He hung out in my backyard.
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7: here's what happened earlier.
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8: Throughout my entire adult life, I've always been a rough before pick. We picked a local guy to detail clean our car.
3: Yeah.
8: He put our car on his Facebook page. 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
18: G'day, Barry from Boga here. Haven't spoken for a while. We've been flat out. Footy crowds, locals, visitors, and we love it. Quick update on the pub footy tips. Roddy has been the leader, but the pressure finally got him. Kel's hit the front. He's sweating bullets, so we reckon he'll fold. Jinxie's making a late charge, although Paso reckons he's doing Jinxie's tips for him. We're not buying that. Too late to join the footy tips now, but it's never too late to get a great feed and a cold one. See you soon at the Boga Pub.
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0: Olivia Rodrigo. That is Stupid Song. It's Carrie and Tommy for your Thursday, arvo.
1: I think I might have had my greatest sporting achievement of my life.
2: What sport? I didn't. Is it the pickleball? What are you?
1: No, I lost 3 sets to zip in that.
2: It wasn't the darts.
1: I lost. How many did we work out? I lost 6. I lost 9 games in a row at that.
2: What other sport have you decided this week to take up?
1: Picked up the clubs.
2: Oh, had a game of golf.
1: Yeah, I wore all my Mick Fanning Charity Golf Day outfit, even though it was not a charity golf day. It's the only golf clothes I have. So I've got a full kit that's, it all says Mick Fanning on it. I don't know, Mike. Yeah, whatever.
0: How many people did you tell about your Putt King tattoo?
1: A few. A few. I do have the word Putt King tattooed on the back of my arm. Yep. And when they wanted to film the Putt King nailing a putt, we took 7 attempts before the videographer went, I reckon we'll just leave it for today.
2: Okay, so you got round the golf course.
1: I had a Boost Juice reunion golf round.
2: What? So, as in the guys you used to work at
1: Three Blokes
2: with.
1: Who I used to punch out strawberry squeezes with and record a gagos with. We got the gang back together to play some golf.
2: And isn't that ironic that you would have known them at the time of your life that I knew my girlfriends that I took to Vegas?
1: Yeah.
2: And I went to Vegas and you hit the golf course.
1: Well, there's no way you achieved something as great as I did, Carrie, because I warned them at the start of the round. I said, hey, guys, I'm not good. And they said, no, we're all not good. And I said, don't do that thing where you say you're not good, but you're actually good. Watch this. And then I proceeded to hit the worst tee shot they have ever seen. And laughter broke out, went, okay, he's actually bad.
2: Not good.
1: They drew, like they played paper, scissors, rock, and the loser had to team up with me. I was like the worst, the thing that nobody wanted to be
2: attached to. And have they all been playing? Are they good?
1: They're fine. I'm just so bad. And anyway, we're like halfway around the course and I am offering the only thing I can, which is a lot of trash talk. Mm. So me and my teammate are getting beaten by about 4 holes and I'm saying things like, don't worry, we've got them right where we want them. They're about to choke at any moment. And then I pretended to get, when we walked up to this hole, I pretended to get a text message and I went, guys, you won't believe it. The Sharks just got in touch. And he said I can have a wooshka and I can use it whenever I want. I think I might use my wooshka here.
2: What's a wooshka?
1: Don't know. Sounds like a good shot. And they're like, oh, here we go. And it's a par 3 and I tee off and I hit it cleanly. And they're like, oh, my God, the wooshka worked. And it fires up and the group has just got off the green and the green went uphill to the left and it lands at the top of the hill on the left and it bounces. So it hits the edge of the path and then kind of the edge of the green and it bounces down onto the green. And they're like, oh, my God.
0: No way.
1: I think that's going in. And then because we're so far away, I'm like, oh, no. And then the whole playing group on the next hole start yelling, get in the hole! Get in the hole!
2: This is for a hole in one.
1: This is for a hole in one. And we're like dancing around. And oh, we saw it roll to the hole and then go past. We're like, oh! And then we get up to the group and they're now coming back past us the other way. And I said, hey, was that close? And he goes, not a word of a lie. That rolled over the top of the hole. We watched it land and it literally rolled over the top of the hole. And so I think that.
2: You're just going to call it a hole in one?
1: No, not at all. And then I three putted. But I think. So I didn't even get a par.
0: What
2: does that mean? So when you went to then hit it, it took you another two goes to get three putts to get in.
1: I didn't even get a par. We lost that hole. And so I think that might be the greatest sporting achievement that I've ever had in my life.
2: Well done. Mm.
1: Thank you.
2: Well done.
3: That's all from us today. But if you missed anything, check out the Carrie and Tommy podcast. The Volvo EX30. The Swedish dream is closer than you think.
2: Bye.
1: See ya.
4: Hi there, I'm Vanessa Gibson with the latest in sport. Collingwood veteran Steele Sidebottom has announced he'll hang up the boots at the end of the season. The 35-year-old will finish his career with 373 games for the Magpies, highlighted by premierships in 2010 and 2023. Meanwhile, Richmond premiership star Dion Prestia has also confirmed his retirement, with this week's home clash against St Kilda set to be his final AFL game. And fresh from his retirement announcement earlier this week, there are reports Taylor Walker is in doubt for Adelaide's clash with Fremantle tomorrow night. And the Brisbane Lions are looking to solidify their top four spot when they take on the Suns in a Q clash on Saturday. Co-captain Josh Dunkley has told SEN they need to stay sharp heading into finals.
5: We're looking forward to what we can do over the next couple of weeks. Obviously, Gold Coast this week are actually in pretty good form, like a lot of close losses that they've had, but they finally got over the line on the weekend. So looking forward to the challenge there.
4: That's the latest in sport.
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18: Your four-day forecast for the Mallee. Cloudy tonight, light winds and a low of 7 degrees. Tomorrow, the chance of fog to start for a cloudy day with a slight chance of a shower. Saturday, chance of fog, cloudy and 16. Sunday, mostly sunny, a top of 18. Monday, to start your week sunny and 18 degrees.

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0: What a song for your Thursday evening. Hello, it is Fifi Fev and Nick, the wonderful Kate Langbrook, kind enough to co-host the happy hour while Fee is off sick. And Kate Langbrook, I know you love a conspiracy, so we're taking calls now, conspiracies.
1: You don't have to believe it, by the way, people. We just enjoy.
2: This is just us facilitating what's in our brain.
3: I do like thinking outside the box.
1: Yeah, correct.
3: That. And you shouldn't believe everything you hear.
2: Well, speaking of that, Cody, just in the break when you went for a walk, when you went for a walk, Kate and I were talking. She's like, geez, Fev, you're very flexible.
1: Yes.
2: And she was like, you're very flexible. And I'm like, oh, yeah, I'm an athlete.
3: Yeah.
2: And I touched my toes. And then she said, can Nick touch his toes? And
3: I said, of
2: course he can't. And then,
1: they said you can't.
2: Yeah,
1: they said you can't go past your knees.
2: And why? But why did we?
1: Well, because you've got a touch of the dwarfism gene.
2: Tested. Yeah, diagnosed. We go, yeah. And you went, oh, yeah.
1: How terrible. You know that I'm easily...
3: You're sick at the minute. It's the RSV or whatever.
1: I don't recall him being short, but maybe it manifests in different ways.
2: Yeah. and Josiah goes, yeah, Kate, look at his head and his like little arms and his shoulders.
3: And then Kate goes... Dwarfism.
1: I did hear him outside before singing Hi Ho, Hi Ho. I mean,
0: grumpy in here now. Taking your conspiracies now. Who we got?
2: We've got Justina. Give us your conspiracy.
4: Have you heard about the church bell theory?
3: No.
4: Any bell theory. Have you seen any church bells or heard any church bells lately? Or when you're driving, you've seen any bells around?
2: You're into this, Kate.
1: Well, you know, I lived in Italy for 2 years, and in Italy you hear church bells all the time.
4: You still do. That is fantastic. Because the theory is that they're slowly getting rid of church bells because every time the church bells ring, it operates at a vibrational frequency that heals the body.
1: Right.
4: So they don't want people healthy.
1: Right. And who's they that's getting rid of the church bells?
4: It's the elites.
2: Illuminati.
4: It's all the big pharma and all that. That's the theory, that they don't want people healthy. Yeah. So, yeah, I mean, they spend more money on marketing than actually curing people.
3: Pushing down the very weak and underfunded church.
2: The more negative
0: they have society, the more they can control us. That's the conspiracy behind it.
1: All right. Do you know what I do think is interesting? That, you know, maybe two generations ago or whatever, people went to church.
2: Mm-hmm.
1: That was just a thing. It was part of society. Yeah. Exactly.
2: Mm-hmm.
1: But now you notice that people don't go to church as people would have ticked in the census. Mm-hmm. You know, they had no religion. But people have filled that void, which I think humans have got some sort of spiritual capacity, a yearning. They've filled that void with the worship of politics and the worship of science, right? So, and they've become religious about that. And that's why people now can't have conversations. They're going at war like religions used to go to war.
5: Yeah. Easy.
1: Yeah, well, that's it. And they get so angry about it. It's the same passion. My theory. I can't remember what it related to, but write it down.
2: I reckon there's something in that, the bells, because I used to hear the bells all the time.
3: Yeah.
2: I used to always hear the church bells. I can't go in a church, it'll burn down. But anyway, thanks, Justina. Arnold, what's your conspiracy, Arnie?
6: Hey, guys. Hey, Nick.
3: Kate.
1: Hey, Arnold.
6: So I'll just take you off speaker.
1: Yeah. Will you?
3: Yeah, bad frequencies.
1: Yeah.
7: Yeah, that's better.
3: Oh,
1: yeah. Really? You sound completely different. Are you a reptile?
7: No. I might be. I've got scaly skin, so I might.
1: Some beef tallow will fix that.
2: What's your conspiracy, Arnie?
7: My conspiracy is that I think the governments, the remaining USA and the Russian governments, have been in talks with aliens and sort of make an agreement saying that, yeah, they don't want to make it public, but they're getting more technology off them.
3: Yeah.
2: Oh.
1: Okay.
3: You've been watching Stranger Things or?
7: No. Yeah,
2: the aliens are more advanced. Arnold, do you reckon the aliens have got more brains than us?
7: Oh yeah. If they come to our world, that means they've got way more technology.
2: Here we go.
1: Arnold, when you say your theory? Is this just something that you believe, or have you heard it from someone else?
7: I've sort of heard it from like, you know, other clips and all that as well.
1: Yeah, right.
7: And, but I've already told Fev and Nick and that I've seen one in Morwell.
1: That's right.
7: An alien. Hey, Fev, I told you I'll be back.
2: Yeah, you, mate.
1: You never returned. You saw an alien in Morwell.
2: Yeah.
1: Yeah, really?
7: It was hovering
1: around. Was it a taxpayer?
7: No, I think it was just, checking out what we're doing in the power plants.
2: You've actually rocked, Kate.
1: Yeah. You really have. Do you know what? It's such a stretch for me, the aliens and the lizards.
2: Well, they're there.
1: Have we got anyone that's more, that I can really connect with? Josiah, give me something.
0: Kate, here we go. Yeah, we spoke about losing gravity for 7 seconds before. Yep. Have you seen all the speaking of aliens, all the UFOs?
5: You just said no aliens.
0: Okay, no aliens. UFOs.
1: No UFOs.
0: UFOs could just be an item in space.
1: What are you?
0: You know how Trump's been releasing all the UFO files in the States?
1: Oh, okay, yeah.
0: The bloke that's in charge of releasing them, and this is just one guy and a string before him since they've been releasing it, missing. This isn't conspiracy. This is just
1: facts.
0: Oh, you
1: know there's all these scientists dying.
0: Yes.
1: Yeah, okay.
0: They're all connected to this information. So anyone that's releasing something to do with the UFOs then goes missing like a week later. Mm. And there's like 6 or 7 of them.
1: Josiah, we're going to keep our eyes on you.
2: Tell Kate about Barney the dinosaur.
0: Oh,
1: Barney the dinosaur.
0: Bev and I sent this to each other on Instagram the other day.
2: Speaking about people going missing.
0: It was before it was a lovable children's character. Yeah. Some bloke put on this grim-looking Barney costume before it became the nice Barney costume. Yeah. And anyone connected with him that put that on, they
2: vanished.
0: They're gone. And brown bread.
2: Yeah. And the Barney the dinosaur had certain elements of skin on the Barney the dinosaur outfit.
1: What do you mean?
2: I will show you.
0: Like beef tallow.
2: It's a great Instagram reel.
1: I don't understand.
0: The truth.
1: What's happened
0: in here? Just don't put on a Barney the dinosaur suit.
2: That's the hat.
1: No. You've gone too deep. Yeah.
2: But we go deep.
1: Okay. All right.
2: We'll show you the Barney. I'll show you
0: the Barney. We'll show you and we'll report back let you know what you reckon.
3: Reports are stretched.
1: Cody, how are you? How do you manage this?
2: With his dwarfism.
1: With your dwarfism. I mean it. It's the Fox's Happy Hour with Fifi, Fev and Nick.
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5: 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If there's someone in your life that you want to prank call that you know sets off like a firecracker, we're going to hear one next.
6: Now, Katie's the favourite segment that we do. Yeah. Absolutely love this. And we've got the beautiful Jasmine just thinks that she wants to fire up her dad.
7: And she knows what buttons to push.
6: Absolutely knows what buttons.
8: Jeff's a real 0 to 100 character.
7: Yeah, right.
5: All right, Kate Langbrook, stick around. You'll hear that call right after this across Australia.

0: Thursday weekend round the corner. Hello, it is Fifi, Fev and Nick right across Australia. Should we fire someone up? Let's do it. Yeah. Up. How exciting is this?
1: Oh, it's one of our great segments where we get someone on the line and they fire up, like a sibling, a parent, and we love the mums that fire up. Got Jasmine on the line. Fire your dad up.
2: Yes, correct.
1: Jeff is your father. Does he get angry?
2: Yeah, usually I don't even have to do much and he gets pretty angry.
0: Right.
2: Perfect. But, yeah, we'll see how we go today.
1: What are you going to run with?
2: We just got a new bench top and a new dining table last year, so he's pretty anal about getting that dirty or chipping it. He doesn't even let us have drink bottles on the bench top or the dining table, so I'm going to say I drop my bottle on it.
1: All right, well, we'll let you go and then we'll jump in when we need, when we feel like we need to. Good luck, Jazz.
2: Fingers crossed. Thanks, guys.
3: Thank you.
4: Hello?
2: Hey, Dad, it's me. Can you hear me?
4: No, I can't hear.
2: Oh, really?
4: No. I don't, who's this? I don't even know who it is.
2: It's Jazz. Can you hear me? Jasmine, your daughter.
4: Oh, I'm on a construction site. I can't hear at the best of times, let alone on phone lines.
2: I know. Can you hear me now?
3: That's better, yeah.
2: Yeah, yeah, okay. Yeah, this morning I was filling up my bottle and it slipped and it broke and it's like chipped the edge of the marble of the new bench top and it's scratched the dishwasher.
4: My God, I told you about those bottles, didn't I?
2: I know. I didn't mean it, but
4: listens, mate.
2: At least it's between the stove and the bench top. It's on the main.
4: You guys can sort it out, mate. No one listens to them.
0: Oh, he's gone. He's gone. Jazz nailed that.
1: Oh,
0: and
1: that
0: to be fair,
1: so good.
0: I hate those bottles. I think it's my least favourite sound. I lose my mind at home when someone knocks one of those bottles on the floor.
1: You're angry too. You're like Jeff.
0: No.
1: The kids don't mean it, mate.
0: Jeff's my middle name. No, it's usually my wife. And she's 42.
1: And this is not
0: Use
1: real.
0: Your dexterity.
1: Hey, this is not real. Just relax.
2: He hates the bottles.
0: I hate the bottles. I get it. I'm on Jeff's side.
5: Oh, let's give him a crack. We'll try to see, let him know.
1: Just say you can, just say, oh, Dad, we'll just patch it up with something else. Like, no one will even know. Yeah.
2: He'll probably ignore me now.
3: Hello, Jeff speaking.
2: Hey, it's me again. Don't hang up on me.
3: I didn't hang up. I'm busy at work.
2: Huh? Have you got two
3: I'm
2: more seconds?
3: I'm dealing with other issues. Yeah.
2: Two more seconds. Do we have warranty on it or something?
3: No warranty, mate.
2: Can we patch it up?
3: I don't know. Take a photo of it?
2: I can send you a photo.
3: You guys don't listen. That's the problem. You don't listen. And then it becomes my issue.
2: Yeah.
3: Hey, I told you.
1: Hey, Jeff, it's Fifi, Fev and Nick here, and your daughter Jasmine just fired you up, mate. It never happened.
0: It never happened. There's nothing wrong with the countertop, mate.
3: Oh, my God. I'm going to kill her.
1: Hey, your kids do listen. They don't use it.
3: They don't listen, mate.
1: Hey.
3: You better get a decent prize out of this.
1: Yeah, you get $200 cash, mate. There you go.
2: No worries.
3: Oh, fantastic.
1: Well done, Jasmine. Well done, Jeff. And that's fire him up.
3: I'm gonna kill her, mate. That's not even gonna pay for a funeral.
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5: Thursday, happy hour. 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It is the happy hour. Kate Lane Brooks has been kind enough to stick around this happy hour. Thanks for hanging out with us, Kate.
20: Oh, I love. Who would leave before happy hour?
1: Yeah, how's the Prosecco going?
20: You know, we've already had unhappy morning. Change the tenor of the day.
5: Hey, up next, we had something happen on the show yesterday. A couple of block contestants revealed something that happened to the host, Scott Camp.
1: Yeah, we had Taylor and Ricky in, and Taylor let us know before it actually happened on the block. This has not aired, where she jumped on top of the host and our good friend, Scotty Camp, put him in hospital, Kate.
20: When you say jumped on top of him...
1: Well, you're looking, just wait and listen.
20: Okay. 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
1: What did he hurt?
20: I'm all ears. I don't know what Scotty Camp was.
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0: Producer Bailey, producer Carl, they are hanging out. We're doing the goss, guys.
1: Pictures or snot off the press. The hot hits with Nick and Lauren.
0: All right, so Barbie obviously was such a massive movie. Have you guys both seen the Barbie movie?
2: Yes, I actually haven't yet.
0: Have you not?
2: No.
0: It's
2: on my list.
0: It was fantastic. I really enjoyed it. It was kind of divisive for people. Some people didn't like it. Some people thought it was a bad display of feminism and stuff. But it was the highest grossing movie in Warner Brothers history. And yet, Barbie 2, we've discovered this morning, is currently up in the air. So Warner Brothers has reportedly made more than 6 offers over the past 3 years to reunite director Greta Gerwig, Margot Robbie and Ryan Gosling with the writer Noah Baumbach. Given that the movie made between $1.4 and $1.5 billion worldwide, they've been asking for some pretty big numbers. Apparently, Ryan Gosling is reportedly asking for $20 million to return as Ken.
3: He was the whole, like, other than Barbie, he was the whole rest of the movie.
0: Totally.
2: Considering how much the movie made, I think that's a reasonable number.
0: Exactly. When you look at $1.5 billion, there's money in the kitty, guys.
2: Yeah.
0: And that's what it made, like, on top of the budget that it took.
2: That's insane.
0: So, apparently, if they can't reach an agreement by December, the movie rights for Barbie will revert to Mattel, meaning that the toy company could take the Barbie license to another studio. Which feels crazy, because wasn't the whole conversation that after Barbie, because it did so well, Mattel was going to do 1 million more films with that studio?
3: Like Jenga and stuff.
0: Yeah. Did they ever end up doing those?
3: No, they have not yet.
0: There was going to be a Yahtzee movie, I'm pretty sure.
3: I remember in the studio...
0: What would that even be about?
3: They were talking about... it was like a food thing. The Jell-O...
0: Yeah. No, was it the Kool-Aid?
3: Kool-Aid.
0: The Kool-Aid
3: movie.
0: Man, yeah.
3: Yeah. Yeah. That's not happening, though.
0: No, it's not, because that was in a fictional television show, which was very good, to be fair. Now, Raygun. We all remember her, yeah?
2: We do, of
3: famous.
2: Course.
0: 2024 Summer Olympics in Paris. Obviously, our breakdancer for the one time they did breakdancing. It's not coming back. Scored 0. What was at the time? No one really kind of knew whether it was serious or sort of a piss take of some sort. We told you a couple weeks ago that they're doing a documentary. It turns out it's actually coming very soon. September 1 it's going to be here. Here is a little bit of the trailer.
4: Right before the Olympics, I went to my therapist, panicked. She was like, what's the worst that could happen? The whole world could laugh at me. She's like, do you think that's reasonable? It was this frenzy. It was this growing monster. No, I'm a dorky white woman who's an academic. And I'm a B-girl.
5: Did you ever associate Olympian and Rachel growing up?
6: Yeah. Sorry, not the right reaction, is it?
0: All right, I think this is going to be really good.
3: Is that her speaking?
2: I'm actually really looking forward to it. It's her speaking at the start, and then it's the interviewer asking her parents if they thought of her as an Olympian, and then they both immediately start laughing.
3: Is she, like, the one who's leading this movie? Or is it, like, a documentary by someone else? Oh, okay, so it's going
2: to
3: be very biased.
2: It appears to be, like, her point of view of the whole situation.
0: Which is my concern, because I don't like a movie that too heavily involves the subject.
3: You could say Bohemian Rhapsody.
0: You could say Michael.
3: Very much.
0: Not that Michael was involved, obviously, by the way.
3: No.
0: You know, the estate was involved to kind of dictate the narrative. I think it's going to be interesting, though, because it feels like she rode the wave of fame really well for a few weeks and then kind of dipped.
3: No, and then she started cancelling comedians who were doing plays about her.
0: Steph Broadbridge, who's excellent, and she made the whole musical about her.
3: And then she cancelled it.
0: It's a free speech.
2: I think she tried to exit the spotlight once people started saying she cheated her way into the Olympics, given that her husband was on the selection committee.
0: I forgot about that part of it.
2: Yeah.
0: Hopefully that gets a run.
2: That was also touched on in the trailer, but the clip was blowing out.
0: Okay,
2: I don't want to waste your time.
0: No, of course. Yeah. Now, big news. We all know the NFL's doing that first huge game, the San Francisco 49ers and the Los Angeles Rams at the
2: MCG.
0: Very exciting. We did find out a little while ago, probably 24 hours ago, that Peking Duck and Sneaky Sound System are going to be doing like a pre-show entertainment. We have now found out that the halftime show, which was rumoured to be Madonna for a little while, is going to be the Jonas Brothers, which I'm perfectly fine with. Consummate professionals, great entertainers. Haven't been back for a while. It's been a good few years since they were last here. They said we couldn't be more excited to perform at halftime during the NFL's first ever regular season game in Australia. They did not say those words. That's a press release if I've ever seen one.
2: In a statement.
3: In sync. They all said it at the same time.
2: And three, two, one.
0: Playing at the iconic Melbourne Cricket Ground in front of such passionate Australian fans is an incredible. They didn't say any of this shit. It's made up.
2: That's what I loved about the release.
0: Though. Nonsense.
3: You know, I'm excited for the San Cisco 67ers to be coming to Sydney.
0: Why am I letting you two have a microphone tonight?
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7: 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And he goes, I'm 24. I'd have you pegged at about 27, 28. And my...
2: No.
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0: Michael B. Jordan and Austin Butler in Universal Pictures' Miami Vice.
1: Oh, this guy, I love it. Oh, yeah, he was in Solo.
0: Yeah.
1: He was in Weapons. Oh, my gosh, this guy's a good, this one's a good egg. He's a good egg.
0: I literally asked you no less than 5 minutes ago, who is Alden Ehrenreich?
1: If you said the guy from Solo, the main guy, I would have said, okay, I've never watched Star Wars, but I know him from that.
0: Go and see a Star War.
1: Yeah.
0: He was in, what you call it?
1: Cocaine
0: Bear. Big bomb movie. Oppenheimer.
1: Oh.
0: He was in a supporting role there. He was in Weapons.
1: Weapons, yes. He was very good in that.
0: And he won a Tony Award. I have never seen this man in my life, but I wish him all the best.
1: He's very normal guy kind of vibes.
0: Yeah, every man that can play a number of roles. He was discovered at a friend's bat mitzvah reception by Steven Spielberg, who had watched a comedy video created by him and a friend.
1: Oh, must be nice to be in them circles.
0: In those circles with Spielberg's at your bat mitzvah.
1: No, he just sees your bloody comedy video and then he's like, oh, I want you in the next movie, mate.
0: Miami Vice 85 will be filmed for IMAX. Is this now a trend? We're filming things for IMAX.
1: Because IMAX has been going off recently.
0: Of course,
1: they've been
0: with
1: all sold out everywhere.
0: Yeah.
1: And there's only like one IMAX in every state, basically.
0: That's amazing.
1: So they've got it all.
0: Get ready to watch it in 2028. When it arrives.
1: Gosh.
0: The planet hasn't exploded by then. You've got the hot hits.
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1: Agriculture Victoria seasonal risk agronomist Dale Gray says the climate models still point towards an El Nino event developing.
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11: Let's go, Hot Mix time. That means the weekend has officially started right here at the Hot Hits. And do we have a special treat for you tonight? They're about to drop their brand new album. Peking Duck are back, baby. I keep saying brand new album. They're about to drop their first album. They've been together for more than 15 years and this is their first album together. Crazy, right? Yeah, the boys are also going to be performing at the Logies on Sunday night. And Bailey asked me a question.
12: I thought that you're going to be DJing the Logies.
11: I'm also going to be DJing the Logies, yeah.
12: Perfect mixture of people.
11: The people, exactly. Yeah. We're all going to be there.
13: Same lineup as Peking Duck.
11: That's crazy,
13: that's
11: right?
13: That's pretty nuts.
11: Me, it's DJ Shergs.
12: Do you have
11: Shawnee
12: B. Do you have any songs chosen?
11: No.
12: Are you going to be playing a Scoopy Dooby Doo?
11: Potentially. But I think we're going to hit play on this so I can get a bit of inspiration.
12: Ooh, okay.
11: See Peking Duck and all the awards live on 7 and 7 Plus this Sunday night. This is Peking Duck in the Hot Hits Hot Mix. Let's go.
14: Time to make the club go up. Time to shut this down.

0: Yes, we wanted to know on 131060, where did you have to go when you had to go? You had to do a wee. You thought, I'm not going to make it.
1: Yeah, feels like a lot of us have done it at some point in our lives. We're talking about this because our producer Carl spotted a man pouring his own urine out of a pint glass whilst driving a nice BMW today.
0: I just have so many questions. I wish we could get that man on the show.
1: Yeah, what's
0: if you
1: going
0: were the
1: on
0: man, there? Call us now.
1: You were the man in the BMW pouring your piss out the car, 1360.
0: Ebony, did you just have to go? Where did you go?
2: Hi, guys. I was on my way to a One Direction concert with my mum.
0: Nice.
2: And I really needed to go toilet and we're just stuck in traffic on the way to Sydney. And she whipped out a school bag and I did a wee in it.
0: Hey, but that's good because those school bags feel pretty, like, water resistant.
1: Yeah.
2: It was a waterproof one.
0: Okay, perfect.
1: Smart.
2: Yeah.
1: Can I understand, without in going into too much detail, a bit more of the mechanics here, did you sort of chomp onto your body with the bag sort of ripped in half? Is that the kind of ergonomics?
2: I was in the passenger seat, so I kind of just took my seatbelt off and quickly squatted over it.
1: Perfect. Ebony, that is a perfect story. How was the one-day concert? Which one was this?
2: Oh, amazing. This was like 10 years ago, so yep. I was like 11, 10, yeah.
1: Nice. Amazing.
0: I was there. Unfortunately, I was an adult and probably loved it just as much as you did.
1: Yeah. Never forget that one. Good on you, Ebony. Let's go to, I think it's Roy on 131060. Is that you, Roy?
0: It's Larissa, isn't it?
1: No. Nope. This is very
3: Roy.
1: Confusing.
3: Okay.
1: There is a man called Roy who's also called up, which we're going to talk to in a minute, but this man is also called Roy, but he's calling from his girlfriend Larissa's phone.
0: Okay, got it. Hello, Roy.
3: Hello.
0: We're excellent. Where did you have to wee?
3: Oh, I didn't have to.
0: Oh.
3: It was my partner. So when I was in my 20s, I used to work with this girl.
0: Yeah.
3: And, like, I'm driving through town one night and she's, hey, singing out to me. She's drunk off the side of the road.
0: Yeah.
3: And she's like, hey, can you drop me at the club? And I'm like, yeah, righto, quick, get in. And as we're driving to the club, she goes, just pull over here quickly. Quick, pull over here. So we just pulled over to the side of the road and literally she just opened the door and got out and squatted on the side of the road.
0: Did you realise you're in love with her at that point?
3: Well, I thought to myself, well, there's no way she's so unladylike. I just and like 5 years later, we end up getting married.
0: Oh, yay! A happy piss ending. That's so exciting, Roy. Well done.
1: Did she say, I do, and then pop a squat at the altar and pee all over it?
0: No.
1: Yep. actual other person called Roy. Hello.
4: G'day, mate. How you going?
0: Hi, Roy. Where did you have to do a wee somewhere or a potential lover?
4: No, it was myself.
0: Okay.
4: On the City Link on the way to camping when I was about 19 years old. We got a bit excited, stuck in traffic, and the only thing I had was a Dorito bag.
0: Okay.
1: This is exceptional.
4: So, put a pillow up on the side of the passenger window,
0: uh-huh.
4: Whipped out the Dorito bag, did me bizzo, and then,
0: Well, that's amazing. But with a Dorito bag, did you have, like, an elastic band to tie that off, or did you just have to hold it like a little fish bag, like when you buy a goldfish from the pet shop?
4: Nah, I just held it, yeah.
0: Nice.
1: Good for you. Just nesting your piss bag.
0: I love that. These are all excellent ideas because, you know, sometimes you just have to go.
1: This is going to save someone at some point. Someone's going to be looking around their car and they're going to go, I can't wait any of this. I've got a Macca's wrapper on the floor, Dorito bag, can't use that. Wait, I heard on the hot hits you can use a Dorito bag to wee in. It's waterproof.
0: This is educational.
4: You can use a Dorito bag.
0: Well done, Roy. I love this. See, we're just helping people every day.
1: And that is you, Hot Hits family. You help us out every single day. We are back with more of it next.
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4: Your 4-day forecast for the Mallee: cloudy tonight, light winds and a low of 7 degrees. Tomorrow, the chance of fog to start for a cloudy day with a slight chance of a shower. Saturday, chance of fog, cloudy and 16. Sunday, mostly sunny, a top of 18. Monday, to start your week, sunny and 18 degrees. Around the Mallee tomorrow, we're heading for a top of 16 degrees.
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9: Your 4-day forecast for the Mallee: cloudy tonight, light winds and a low of 7 degrees. Tomorrow, the chance of fog to start for a cloudy day with a slight chance of a shower. Saturday, chance of fog, cloudy and 16. Sunday, mostly sunny, a top of 18. Monday, to start your week, sunny and 18 degrees. Around the Mallee tomorrow, we're heading for a top of 16 degrees.
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8: Your four-day forecast for the Mallee, chance of fog to start this morning, clearing to a cloudy day today with a slight chance of a shower and light winds throughout. Tomorrow, the chance of fog for a cloudy day, light winds and 16 degrees. Sunday, chance of fog, clearing to a mostly sunny day and top of 18. And Monday, to start your week, mostly sunny, 18 degrees. Around the Mallee today, we're heading for a top of 16.
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12: Hello, hello, hello. Matt O'Kine and Alex Dyson here with you for another episode of Matt and Alex All Day Breakfast.
13: Happy Thursday to you, Matt. Did you ever do knick-knocking when you were young?
12: What?
13: So you knock on someone's door and you run off. Find a random stranger's door, knock on it and run away.
12: Nah.
13: Weren't into that game?
12: No, not really.
13: Well, I guess the jeopardy of that was you're playing a prank on some person that you don't know. You run up and ring their doorbell and head off. And it was a little bit scary because you didn't know the person. These days, reports coming out that the next generation, they don't even do that to people they know.
12: Oh, yeah. Well, I did see that. Yeah. We do have a doorbell crisis, Alex Dyson, which we'll get into a little bit later on in the show. And this seems to be a generational thing. Also, I found myself in the middle of a swarm.
13: Uh-oh.
12: Recently, and I feel very conflicted about this. So we'll dive into that up next. Matt and Alex All Day Breakfast. Hope you're well.
14: Let's get this show on the road.
13: Let's go.
14: Here we go, here we go, here we go.
12: Yes, it is the 2nd of July, Alex Dyson, which means that new e-bike laws have been kicked off in Queensland.
13: New financial year, new e-bike laws.
12: Yeah, which is a weird time to do it, but there's big banners all over the state at the moment.
13: Mm-hmm.
12: Talking about how from July 1 there's going to be new rules for e-bikes and e-scooters. Now, let me know what you think about this, because we've talked about this in the past, Daiso. The water bomber bikey boys that were terrorising my local community, throwing water bombs at passerbyers from their hooning bikes.
13: Yeah, and unapologetically as well, like quite brazenly throwing water bombs at the community. And then barely even running off. It's like the ibis that stole a bacon and egg brioche out of my hands while I was eating it. I'm like, you're meant to be more scared than this. You're, yes. You're not meant to be so confident in approaching me and doing that to my face.
12: Here's the thing. Here's the issue that I've got, right? Because, one, I love the idea that kids can get about wherever they want.
13: On an e-bike.
12: I am not against kids being able to go wherever they want, whenever they want. I love that. If I was their age, I'd probably be doing it.
13: Yeah.
12: Here is my issue. It's that you cannot be doing something that is so brazen and reckless that you're putting everyone else around you in danger. That is my issue.
13: Total freedom, but you should have the freedom to not be disturbed by water bombs hitting you in the back of the head.
12: Well, I mean, even the water bomb thing, whatever. I don't love it. In fact, I really don't like it. But that's not the hugest issue. The issue is going at 60

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7: Your four-day forecast for the Mallee, chance of fog to start this morning, clearing to a cloudy day today with a slight chance of a shower and light winds throughout. Tomorrow, the chance of fog for a cloudy day, light winds and 16 degrees. Sunday, chance of fog, clearing to a mostly sunny day and top of 18. And Monday, to start your week, mostly sunny, 18 degrees. Around the Mallee today, we're heading for a top of 16.
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11: Loving the block tonight, 7:30 p.m. on 9 and 9 now. Our favourite couple on there, Rick and Taylor, you might know him from this.
12: A good person to think about who is a billionaire, who lives in a quiet luxury home, is Kim Kardashian. You're designing the Axel Voorhout version that she lives in.
13: Voorhout.
14: Axel designer that.
13: Voorhout. Voorhout. Axel
14: Voorhout.
13: We got you. Brendan Favola.
14: Yeah. So was that.
11: They are.
15: Bang. Morning, Rick and Taylor. How are we?
13: Good. Thanks, morning. Yeah. Good. I just love how you go similar to that.
15: Yeah. Yeah. Mate, it was close. I'd like so many people sent me that.
13: I tried to send it to you, but couldn't.
15: Oh, really? Why not?
13: No. I don't know, your messages aren't on or something like
11: that. DMs are full.
13: Yeah, that.
11: He's a busy
15: full.
11: Man.
15: Taylor slid into me DMs. Yeah.
13: I tried to.
11: Now we should have said, I've got a cashie for you.
15: Yeah.
11: And then
15: Hey, how was the block going?
16: Oh, magic. Yeah, it was something I'll... ever so great. As you did, Fev, what can a father ask for but to spend 3 months with...
15: your daughter,
16: Lenny's out there. Something I'll be ever so grateful for, and an experience of a lifetime.
15: Well, that's what the fathers say. Now let's
11: see. Taylor,
15: what did you think working with Dad?
13: No, it was so special. He annoyed me a little bit. I cried 3 times.
11: It's not bad.
13: Through the whole 110 days, only three times, but it was because of him.
11: Once a month.
13: Wouldn't let me paint, but yeah.
15: 110 times.
13: Days.
15: That's a lot.
13: It is a lot, yeah.
15: That's like 4 months.
11: Yeah.
13: Yeah, almost.
15: Oh, jeez.
11: I would have just subbied it out. Pull some other people in.
15: Yeah.
11: Well, I couldn't do it with my parents.
15: I'm actually getting some stuff done at my house at the moment, and the guy who's doing it worked on the block, and he said he got kicked off the block because he was using something that he shouldn't have been using, like an easier ladder or something. Right. Does that happen a fair bit?
13: Full on rules, yeah.
15: Yeah, there's full rules.
13: Safety.
15: He broke the rules because he was like, this is easier, and they said, you're off.
13: Yeah.
16: Pretty strict.
13: Safety first. Absolutely.
16: And it's your safety's first on the show. But yeah, look, it was something I'll be, yeah.
15: Now, how did you get along with the other couples? Now, it's the first time we lived together in

0: Yeah, very soon, actually. Saturday, the 22nd of August, 9 a.m, Coburg Velodrome.
1: Yeah, it's pretty simple. If you're single, come to the Velodrome. Bring your dog. We're going to matchmake you. Anyone can come. We're going to match you with someone. It's going to be huge. Usually in a doggy park, or you take your dog for a walk and you're single, the dog usually does all the work for you. It'll go up to another dog, sniff it, and then you go up and go, oh, God, I'm so sorry. My dog does this all the time. How are you? You want to get a coffee? Like... Is that how it works?
0: Absolutely, it does.
1: I don't have a dog.
0: No, it's the greatest spot because they break the ice for you.
1: Yeah, and we love our singles party. We are, when you think of singles and parties,
2: it's our show.
1: Fifi Fevernick, it's our show. We've match made a lot of. We've had babies. Our boss, Mad Mando, mate, she's living with her. Are they fiance? Are they married yet? Fiance, they're pretty close.
2: Let's just say that. I think she's on a plane.
1: We can say anything. Mate, she's very lucky to have Drew. Now, we have got some big prizes to give away on the day. So whoever's there, wait for this. They're going to win. We're going to give two holidays away valued at $5,000 each.
0: Wow.
1: And don't worry about, we look after the humans, but we look after the little animals too. Two dogs can win a year's worth of prime dog food, which is bloody expensive.
0: Yeah, vet-recommended fresh single-protein diets formulated for Prime Health. Prime 100, loved by pets and vets. A year's supply for two dogs is worth so much money.
1: So much money. You're just talking about your dog food that you...
0: Oh, it costs so much. I spent over $180 a month on my dog.
1: Hey, we've got a caller, Kelly from Ringwood. Morning, Cal.
3: Morning, Fev and Nick. How are you going?
1: We're very well. Tell us your bad dating app story.
3: Oh, look, I would definitely say they are hit and miss, and I've had several misses over my time. thankful that my current partner I did meet through online dating, but my worst story I would probably have to say, I did have a guy who at the last minute worked out he wasn't going to make it to the dating time, so instead of letting me know, he sent a mate.
2: Oh, he's gone to the bench.
1: At least he's thoughtful.
2: Yeah.
3: Oh, well, yes and no. It was a really awkward dinner to be walking in and going, okay, I don't even know who I'm looking for or what his name is.
1: Oh, wow. And did the date go okay?
3: Yes and no. I never saw him again, thankfully.
2: So was it an upgrade from who you matched with or a downgrade, Kel?
3: Oh, well, I'd say borderline to have someone decide it's appropriate to send someone else, I suppose. That's not really a great thing to upgrade from in the first place,
1: I'm tipping it was a downgrade.
0: Thanks for your call, Kel. Hey, don't forget, put this in your diary. It's exactly 10 days away, Saturday, 22nd of August, 9 a.m, Coburg Velodrome. Going to have food trucks there, vendors, photo booths for the kids. Prime 100 will be there with their incredible food as well.
1: And remember, the prizes desire. We're going to give two holidays at valued at $5,000 each.
2: Wow.
1: You have to be there. It's going to be packed. And also, for the little dogs, two dogs can win up to 1 year's worth of prime food, which is priceless.
0: It's going to be an incredible day. Chuck it in your diaries. Tell your single friends. Let them know and keep a lock through the Fox for all the details.
1: I wonder if that works, you know, like a big, massive pit bull, like a big dog, like a Great Dane or something. They'd eat a lot of food compared to a little chihuahua.
2: Oh, yeah. It's like when you hear the story, it's like a year's supply of beer. It's like for Josiah or Fev.
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7: Your four-day forecast for the Mallee. Chance of fog to start this morning, clearing to a cloudy day today with a slight chance of a shower and light winds throughout. Tomorrow, the chance of fog for a cloudy day, light winds and 16 degrees. Sunday, chance of fog, clearing to a mostly sunny day and top of 18. And Monday, to start your week, mostly sunny, 18 degrees. Around the Mallee today, we're heading for a top of 16.
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9: Because we're always fingers on pulses, noses to the grind, ears to the bitumen. We know what's happening in the world.
10: You or me or both of us? I'm usually a bit late to the party,
9: for
10: being honest.
9: Both of us are usually a bit late. This one, though, we've got to give a big thanks to Kelsey M. Curtis, because Kelsey's introduced the world to the hottest new cooking trend. Are you aware of what it might be?
10: No. So,
9: I stumbled across this because there is a vlogger. By the name of Nikki. Nikki has spent 8+ years living out of a van. 3 of those must have been an endorsement deal. 3 of those have been in a Prius. Yep, she says that in her bio. 3 of those, don't you worry, in a Prius. But Prius weren't paying me before
10: that.
9: That's
10: so funny.
9: Yeah, and Nikki has decided to try this new cooking technique, and thanks, Kelsey, for introducing her to it. This is what it is.
11: Today, I'm making chicken teriyaki with my crotch.
12: That's what we call the crotch pot.
10: Pardon? With her crotch.
9: We can hear it again.
11: Today, I'm making chicken teriyaki with my crotch.
12: That's what we call the crotch pot.
9: Because have you not been using your crotch pot?
10: I've been using my crock pot.
9: No, this is your crotch pot.
10: Crotch pot.
9: Oh my God, you're probably still using modern oven.
10: It's like real old school.
9: Why would you when you've got a crotch right there? You know what I mean?
10: I didn't realize that it could had the power of cooking.
9: Oh,
10: it could cook a baby.
9: It can do many wonderful things.
10: Didn't know it
9: things.
10: Could cook a dinner.
9: I think that don't think the baby cooks in the crotch.
10: Mm. Where does your crotch begin and where does your crotch end?
9: It's different for different people. It depends. It's much like ovens at people's houses. Some have bigger ones, some have smaller ones.
13: Some have steam ovens. Someone just have an air fryer.
9: Yeah, some of them put all different types of vegetables in them.
13: Yeah.
9: So Nikki goes on, because I'm sure you have questions, how does one work the old crotch pot? Does it involve knobs that need to be turned? What needs to happen? She outlines it.
11: So essentially, I'm going to put my food in these Ziplocs, shove it in my crotch area. It's going to use the heat of your crotch to heat up the food.
9: Yep, it's exactly what it sounds like.
10: Hold on. Is it just in, is it in a pot between her legs?
9: Nope. It's in the Ziploc bag between shoved down
10: her pants.
9: Hold on,
10: what, she's cooking chicken?
9: A chicken teriyaki, Carrie.
10: No, she's not.
9: Karen, this is...
10: How long does she have to sit with it down her pants?
9: You don't sit when you're using the crotch pot, Karen.
10: What do?
9: You hike.
11: Today's hike is about 2 miles in, 2 miles out. That should be a sufficient amount of time.
10: She's hiking with chicken teriyaki in her pants. What is the world
13: That's
10: come
13: a lot
10: to?
13: Of faith
10: you're
13: in that
10: You're mocking me for those AI videos before, and now you're bringing me a video about a woman who hikes with chicken teriyaki down her pants.
13: This is real.
9: This is real, yeah.
10: And then
9: Remember when there was running butter?
10: Oh, that's right.
9: You know the rudder that people were making?
10: So
9: and
10: when does she
9: cream?
10: Eat it?
9: So she eats it when she gets to the destination on her hike. She goes, she finds
10: she
9: a lake.
10: Forages
9: crotch? No, she forages in her crotch for her chicken teriyaki. She's like, I know I've got a bloody teriyaki in here somewhere. She finds a lake at the end of her hike and she gets out her

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0: fascinated to see what that knew have in common.
1: Oh, my God. Have you seen her DJ?
0: No.
1: So I think I'm going to go to Iceland. I think I need to go to Iceland just to see her DJ. She is... There's some wonderful DJs in the world.
0: I didn't even know she was a DJ.
1: There's some wonderful DJs in the world, but none of them are quite my spirit animal like Bjork. So most of the sets she does are surprises and she just pops up. The last one I saw, she basically had giant inflatable ears that looked like huge rabbit ears and she just nodded her head along. So these huge rabbit ears were just flopping down. She's popped up at another, at Echolalia, a rave in Iceland. This is the sound of her set. And have a look what she's wearing.
0: That is ridiculous. It's like she's done a balloon animal, but in like life-size form.
1: But
0: like
1: it's massive.
0: What is that?
1: Like she couldn't fit through a door.
0: She looks like way outside of those car yards, those inflatable things, but, a bit like that.
1: But I don't know why she does funny little details that make her life so much harder. The balloons go over her eyes. So it's inflated over her eyes. So there's no way she could see the decks or anything.
0: Oh,
1: and
0: I'd
1: then have you seen where she ducks behind the desk and so you can just see balloons sing up and then she puts her hands up and just rocks her hands about?
0: Oh, she's got a drink in hand as well. Oh, she's fun.
1: Isn't she?
0: I can see why she's your spirit animal.
1: She's just
0: batshit crazy.
1: She's just the best. And I just want to go to Iceland and see Bjork somewhere.
0: Okay, off you go.
1: I want to know about spirit animals. Jesse, have you thought about yours?
2: Well, I was thinking actual animals before, and I like turtle.
1: Yeah, that's fun, because sometimes you pull your head in.
2: Yeah.
1: But sometimes...
2: I wouldn't fight back. If you
0: No, you're
2: me,
0: pretty
2: I'd
0: chilled
2: just,
0: character,
2: I'd
0: too.
2: Shield away.
1: And you know what they say, once you're on your back.
2: Oh, what happens then?
1: Do you not know that it's nothing?
2: Oh.
1: 13, 10, 60. I want to know, and would you prefer to hear from people about when people are their spirit animals, or do you just want to keep it open?
0: No, I just think when you think, what's your spirit animal? It can be a person, it can be an animal. Just
1: because I think
0: you'll find most women... I reckon it's a man thing, and I reckon women have other stuff to think about, and they don't have a spirit animal. But I could be wrong. They've got birthday presents to buy for kids' parties.
2: Okay. You can give them a spirit animal.
1: 13, 10, 60, that's good. Give us a call if you've got a spirit animal, whatever shape or form that comes in. And if you're a busy woman and you're missing a spirit animal in your life, I'm here for you.
2: 13, 10, 60.
1: We're talking spirit animals. I love them because he's less sure, but that is okay.
0: No, it's more beaver. I'm not against them. I just haven't thought about it.
1: Yeah, well, we've worked out you're a beaver.
0: I'm a beaver.
1: My spirit animal is a monkey, but in a human form, it's Bjork. Because if you haven't seen Bjork DJ, she wears the most wild kit and she can't see in her costume.
0: You know what she'd love? To be taken into a toilet and read poetry too.
1: Oh, my God. I did not know where that was going.
0: Because she's your spirit animal and you do weird stuff, like take people into the toilets after your shows.
1: Which
0: and
1: I'll
0: read
1: be doing
0: poetry.
1: In Hobart this Saturday night. There's still a few tickets left. comedy.com.au. I'll see you there, Hobartians. I can't wait. G'day, Kylie.
3: Hello.
1: Who's your spirit animal, Kylie?
3: Well, I do love Bjork as a spirit animal. I think that's amazing, Tommy. But my spirit animal is actually Betty White, so one up you.
1: I mean, Kylie, it's wonderful. Has it changed since her passing?
3: No, not at all.
1: Good on you, Kylie.
3: If anything, she's more of a spirit, because she's a spirit animal now.
0: What is it about Betty White and you that there's a synchronicity? Is that the word?
3: It's just like she's this sassy old lady who doesn't take shit off anybody.
1: Yeah.
3: Sorry, pardon my language.
1: Nah, go for it, Kyle. You know what?
3: But,
1: I hope you'll agree with this, but weirdly about Betty White, I mean, she literally couldn't be a kind of whiter person, but she's so gangster.
3: She is.
1: Yeah.
3: Have you ever seen the photo of her in Easy E?
1: No, I haven't.
3: That's my blanket. Like, I have a quilt cover.
0: Oh, your actual blanket?
3: Betty White and Easy. Yeah, I have a quilt cover someone gave me for my birthday, and it's Betty White hanging out with Easy E.
1: Oh, my gosh.
3: So I couldn't agree more.
1: I'm just looking at it now. It is so cool.
0: Oh, Kylie, funny.
1: Kylie,
0: good one,
1: you're
0: Kylie.
1: The best. Thank you.
0: What about Tiff? Hey, Tiff.
4: Hi, Carrie and Tommy. How are you?
0: Good. Who's your spirit animal, Tiff?
4: So I was told by a psychic I have two spirit animals, and one is a rooster and one is a pony. And they turned out, she went very descriptive about what they looked like, and they actually turned out to be my ex-pets. who was still with me.
1: What?
0: But hold on. Just when she gets specific about a rooster, they don't all look the same?
4: Well, are you familiar with the Featherfoot Bantam?
1: I love you,
0: I go
1: Tiff.
0: Way back with the Featherfoot Bantam. No, is that a beautifully different rooster, is it?
4: It is a little tiny rooster. He was red and they've got furry little feet.
0: Oh, cute. Oh,
1: Tiff, this is... I love this stuff so much. And the pony... So when you said, just something I need a bit of clarification on, you said my ex-pets who are still with me, does that mean...
4: Well, they've both passed.
1: Oh, they passed.
4: Yeah.
1: Oh, my gosh.
4: Yeah, Brad the Featherfoot Bantam was taken by a fox.
0: Oh, no.
4: Oh,
0: and what do you think is the bit about them that makes them your spirit animal?
4: Oh, look, just connection, yeah. You know. I mean, we found Brad in a heat beads bag at a shopping centre, dumped.
1: Oh.
4: I know. And Ivy, which was my pony, she was just, you know, she was a pony who'd been abused and I took her and loved her and she became amazing and she was quite old when I sold her and off she went to a new home and she would be well past by that time. So, so they're still with me.
1: Tiff, that's pretty amazing from the psychic. Did the psychic tell you anything else that rocked you?
4: Oh, she told me lots of things, yeah. She told me my mum was still with me and my mum was disabled. She used a walking frame.
1: Yeah.
4: And she said to me, I can see your mum and she's throwing away her walking frame. And I didn't tell her that she had a walking frame.
1: This is good stuff.
0: Yeah. Great stuff.
1: I love it. Hey, Tiff, thank you for getting involved. We really appreciate it. Let's go to Justin. G'day, Justin.
5: Hey, how's it going? Yeah. Shout out to Armani.
1: Yeah, oh, there we go.
0: Justin.
1: Good on you, Justin. Have you got a spirit animal?
5: Yeah, it's a fire wolf.
1: What's a fire wolf?
0: Is that a real thing?
5: No, so I've always, like, my mum's... heritage is Celtic and all that, so I've always been drawn to my elements and my animals and all that. So my elements are fire. I've always been drawn to wolves and all that. So put them both together, you got a fire wolf.
1: How do you go with a full moon, Justin?
5: I'm howling at it all the time.
1: Yeah, good man. Hey, I reckon a fire wolf. Are you into cooking at all? Do you want a pizza oven?
5: I love my pizza. Like my old man's Italian, so.
1: Hey, because I've got this.
0: You can only give it to him, though, before you tell him what it is. You can only give it to him if he howls as a thank you.
1: Oh, do you want to give us a howl, Justin? Hey, congratulations. You've just won yourself a Uni Coda 2 Essentials Bundle. 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Basically everything you need to make amazing pizzas. The world number one pizza ovens, loved by millions. Justin, that's all yours.
5: Awesome. I'll have to show my dad up on how to make pizzas now.
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2: Your 4-day forecast for the Mallee. Chance of fog to start this morning, clearing to a cloudy day today with a slight chance of a shower and light winds throughout. Tomorrow, the chance of fog for a cloudy day, light winds and 16 degrees. Sunday, chance of fog, clearing to a mostly sunny day and top of 18. And Monday, to start your week, mostly sunny, 18 degrees. Around the Mallee today, we're heading for a top of 16.
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13: Ahoy to me merry weather, Hamish.
14: Okay. Daniels. It would be my initial guess.
13: Daniels?
14: I think that was it. Was that a Daniel Merriweather? Was he a singer?
13: Oh, was he?
14: Deep cut from me. Could have won myself a hat.
13: Why did you say that, yes, there was a Daniel Merriweather?
14: Don't press me for more. An answer's an answer.
13: No, we're not Daniels. I'm not about to say hello to my...
14: Is it the ships that landed? Is it Columbus's ships?
13: No.
14: I know that was the Mayflower. Yes. Okay, Jack, you go.
13: Ahoy to me fauna, Jack.
15: Ahoy.
14: He's just saying hello. He's not doing guesses.
13: No, I'm thinking.
14: Oh, okay.
13: Well, I thought Merriweather was... Was there a burger shop called Merriweather at Crown Casino in Melbourne?
14: That was
13: Merrieville.
14: Merriwell.
13: And then, so that didn't really...
14: I'm sure.

0: We're going to send someone around to Jack's house to, as Alistair said, look in his bank account.
1: Yes.
0: I'd send Alistair.
1: Yeah.
0: That's what I've got to go to do it.
2: Have you got another job?
1: I don't have another job.
2: Okay. So is there any truth to the idea that the reason why you felt confident to quit your lucrative breakfast radio career is because you found the Bitcoin password and you've got that to lean on?
1: No, I promise you, I look in my eyes, I promise you I haven't found the Bitcoin password. Okay. We saved well and we live frugally.
2: Well, we knew the second half.
0: and
2: to frugal as well.
0: And if the cost of golf buggies and golf jackets is very low for us, then so be it.
1: Maybe I shouldn't say because there was a sensitive point about the golf buggy, but I did think of selling it secondhand this week just to keep the cash flow up.
2: Wow.
1: Okay. Wow. I thought if anyone caught me on Marketplace or whatever, it would be a bad look. They stole it from the people and then sold it for money.
2: Yeah. Cheers now.
0: An absolute reverse Robin Hood. steal from those that can use it and sell for thine self.
1: I didn't know. We've got to keep. This is fun, but we've got to keep moving ahead because we have got tall hat discussions.
0: Yeah, it's so good that you don't have a job anymore, Jack, because you can come right on board here as helping the logistics, helping the fine tuning,
1: chief measurer or something like that.
0: Something. I mean, we thought let's actually get this going. That we brought it up in jest. Do we make the world's tallest hat? It seems gettable, a 5 meter hat. I mean, it's nonsense like all world records, but it's time for action.
1: Yep.
0: It's time to actually start putting the angle grinder to the metal, then going, no, too heavy, we need a lighter hat, and just doing a few things like we need to get in the workshop.
2: And it started with us taking on two, we're not going to say employees, colleagues.
0: Yeah, colleagues.
2: Building the team, building the build team. I mean, obviously, Oscar Piastri enjoys the fruits of being out in front and having a strong neck. But the whole McLaren team behind him is what gets him there.
1: Yes,
2: and that's the team we're building at the moment.
0: Hey, these people will get us the Constructors' Championship. Doesn't matter who wears the hat.
1: Yes.
0: This is the Constructors'. This is the dream team to get the hat made.
2: Do you want to start? Because one came in on your side and one came in on my side.
0: I think we've got them up on the phone. Yes. Grace, ahoy to you.
3: Ahoy, boys, and happy birthday, Andy.
2: Oh, thank you, Grace. Grace, so
0: fitting straight into the team.
2: So excited about this. You're a fourth-year aerospace engineer student. I think we mentioned Grace on one of the past pods. Grace, we want to commission you to do the hat. We had some reservations. Well, first one was, how busy are you at university? We don't want this to take away from you, you know, obviously entering the workforce with as high as marks as possible.
3: Oh, that won't be a concern, boys. Don't worry. I'm actually finishing semester this week. I have my satellite due, and once that's in, I'm free to build a hat. So,
0: are you building a satellite?
3: Yeah.
2: Okay.
0: And that's not just a name for that's a real satellite that you guys are building.
3: Yeah, it's about a 2-unit satellite. So, and it has to work as well. So that's what we're doing this week.
2: What does 2 units mean?
3: It's like about 10 centimeters by 20 centimeters tall. It's quite small, but
2: it's a small satellite.
0: What is a hat but a very, very low orbit satellite on top of the head in a fixed position?
2: That's awesome.
0: Tethered to the head. Yeah, that's awesome.
2: Yeah, you're the person for this then. So what we're wanting to, and this is slightly dangerous, Sam, because these two haven't met, but Sam reached out. He's a composite manufacturer in Melbourne, largely in carbon fibre and fibreglass products. He can make a very, very lightweight hat. Sam, ahoy to you.
4: Ahoy, and gusto to you.
2: Gusto right back at you.
0: Gusto. Okay, this is what a team.
2: So quickly, Sam, how expensive and hard it is to mould, you know, what is the lightest material that you've got there in the workshop?
4: Well, it depends on how strong you want it to be, really. I mean, and also the shape. I mean, if we're talking just a plain old top hat, that's probably the easiest thing to make because all we need to do is lay up essentially around a cylinder.
2: Mm-hmm.
4: If we're going for more of a witch's hat kind of thing, we've got to make the mold. And that can be a bit tricky, but, you know, we're up for the challenge. You know, anything's possible.
2: Sam,
0: well, I mean, I think we are happy with the top hat. All the sketches have been of the top hat.
2: But
0: because
2: do you think that's going to be, is that in any way heavier?
0: Well, it's more volume. It's more internal volume than a cone, isn't it?
4: But yeah, it's got more internal volume. But at the end of the day, I mean, the material, probably ask the engineer, she's probably able to work out how much more material there would have to be. It's a bit easier for her to do that. But Grace, at the end of the day, I mean, it's not too hard.
2: Grace, do you think, just listening to those face value, obviously not with all the calculations, do you think a top hat's a problem? Did you have an idea of what kind of hat we should be making?
3: Well, as soon as I heard Sam come on, I was quite excited because a composite structure was my exact idea.
0: Me too. How's this? This is crazy. All three of us have come up with a CS. Okay.
3: It's on the same wavelength.
0: Yeah. Yeah. And are you thinking top hat? Because I'm thinking sort of, you imagine top hat, internal kind of weight bearing pole leading up from the head with some ribs heading out to the side. And then we just skin it with, you know, we make that the carbon fiber on the inside and you just skin it with a material that's as light as possible.
3: Yeah, something like that. So I'm not sure how much I want to say on air because there could be a current world record holder listening in.
2: Oh, great stuff, Grace. That's stuff,
0: just, yeah. Just with a yes or no, Grace, do you have a great trick up your sleeve?
3: Yes.
0: I'm saying before the end of July.
2: No, I think that's...
0: This is what you need for stuff like this. No, like Kennedy going, we will go to the moon.
2: I think we just need to chat to them about their timelines. And then
0: there. Honestly, Ando, watch this. I'll send you this doco on the moon landing. This is how it happened. Kennedy has got up first and he went end of the decade.
2: Okay.
0: You need that. End of July. End of July.
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2: We are a lot of things for a lot of people in this show, but I like to think we're the safest space on earth for people that feel things very, very deeply and often handle the torment of living in a world where inanimate objects around them are given the full range and full spectrum of human emotions, and they must deal with those and they must accommodate those. They're, of course, extreme empaths, love to hear their stories. And the opener for the segment is every single song in the world played all together at once so no one feels left out.
3: Do you want to kick it off or me too?
2: Let me kick it off because I had this thought the other day. I didn't conduct the remedy, but I was actually thinking about this the other day. This is from Brandon. He goes, I was searching for an app on my phone and I came across the Gumtree app.
3: Oh, yes.
2: Felt really sad for Gumtree having essentially been wiped out by Facebook Marketplace. Mm. So every few days I just open the app and have a little look around with absolutely no intention of buying anything. But I just want the app to know that people could still be interested. Nothing more than
3: feeling. It's from Jack. My dad's an extreme empath. He insists on parking his car at the airport so the car has a view. He always parks it facing a window or an open area seeing outside, ideally a few levels up and usually in the east or west so it gets a nice sunshine or sunset.
2: Wow. That's a great owner. This is from, I believe her name's Apps, APS, on a multi-outlet power board. She writes, it's not 100% full. I make sure every outlet gets its moment in the spotlight. I rotate the power cables around so every connection shares the load equally, ensuring no outlet feels overworked or left out.
3: Wow.
2: Just unplug the TV and I'll move you now to second from the left outlet.
3: Oh, God. That's
2: get a bit of juice from that.
3: For Paul, there are several variations of the yellow and black wildlife road signs warning of koalas in the area where he is.
2: Yeah, there are a few different ones, aren't there?
3: There's just one where the koala's sitting. There's a version of the sign where the koala is waving, as if to say hello to the cars driving by. I've recently discovered I'm a closet empath. When travelling along country road and I pass a waving koala sign, to my surprise, I found myself involuntarily waving back. To be absolutely clear, I will not wave if the koala is not waving.
2: Yes, I'm just aware of them then. This is from Stephen, and no offense, Steve. I mean, I know this week says about a lot of extreme empaths, but I feel like this is too far. So often I receive spam or unsolicited emails. Instead of deleting them or moving them to the spam folder, I instead store these in a folder named articles. So this way, they don't feel so unwanted.
3: No!
2: Too much.
3: Hey, we did give ourselves 2 years to sort something out.
2: We do like to do that on this show, thinking that any distance of about 3 months away, anything more than 3 months will never happen.
3: Yes.
2: Yep. But as we know, 2 years does come around.
3: Yeah, and time waits for no man.
2: That's
3: it just keeps on coming along.
4: How long has it been?
3: We're now a year in.
4: Oh, see, it goes so far.
2: A year into trying to get a dollar coin.
3: A year and 10 shows. I think it was the first show of last year. To bring you up to speed.
2: I mean, we're actually going to have to see the smokestacks pumping soon, like at the mint making these things.
3: Yes. To remind people where we're at, we wanted a dollar coin. We are the only podcast in the world, to our knowledge, that gives our listener, if they come to us in the flesh, a dollar.
2: Yeah, we give the services rendered to the dollar coin. That would almost be enough to recognise the show, not us personally, but the show as the guardians of the dollar.
3: Yep. And we first wanted to chat to the treasurer. We got in touch with his hairdresser. We thought that was the best angle into him. He seems to have had haircuts since then. We haven't heard back from the hairdresser. Doesn't seem like that's going to be the right channel. Then the Royal Australian Mint, to be honest, are a bit dour about the whole thing, and they said that no, you have to be dead to be on a coin, which is not true.
2: They
3: throw rules that they always seem to break. Sir Paul McCartney has got one at the moment, apparently.
4: An Australian dollar coin.
3: Yeah, Australian dollar coin.
4: Well, that makes no sense.
3: And he's not dead.
4: And he's not Australian.
2: Or Australian.
3: So, you know, They're doing out there.
2: I mean, if they throw the book at us and go, oh, yeah, or if you're a beetle, we're like, okay. Well, you're just getting us on loopholes now.
3: Yes. Tell you what, this was shocking news this week. Have you seen this, Jack?
4: No.
3: They're releasing another coin, the Mint, a specialised one.
4: What is it?
3: Women's Weekly Birthday Cake Book Coins.
4: Oh, we were big fans of that book.
2: Not a cake, a coin.
3: They haven't announced how many coins, but it's certainly more than six by the designs. So you can get the duck cake. You can get the Humpty Dumpty cake on a coin. Like, these are prints on a coin.
2: Of a cake.
3: And
2: I feel like they're doing it to anger us. Like, if they are just trying to think of anything they can put on a coin that's not this show.
3: Exactly. How can you say the rules are so strict and then give 12 designs out to a coin? I made up 12, but it looks like about 12.
2: It would be a lot. I mean, you think of the classics, Humpty.
3: Yep.
2: Swimming pool. Duck, the rocket swimming pool, rocket ship, race car track for number eight.
3: Train.
2: Yeah.
4: I actually love those cakes.
2: They have great cakes.
3: Oh, they're a great cake.
2: That was my favourite book as a kid.
3: Yeah. But it just didn't seem to me that they're being so strict with the rules when suddenly a cake can be on a coin.
2: I mean, we all have beautiful memories, okay, of sitting down with your mum or your dad, listening to the YouTube of that cake book while your dad played chess or World of Warcraft at the end of your bed, okay? Yeah. And that was a special time for a lot of kids.
3: Yeah.
2: But it doesn't mean you need to put it on a coin. If you're going to do it, put one on a coin.
3: Yeah. Well, I'm happy for them. It sounds like I'm having a go at the cakes. I'm happy for them to be on a coin. But what it represents to me is a bit of a kick in the teeth to us.
2: It really does.
3: They say the rules are so strict, and now they're people's favourite cakes for the 1980s are going on a coin.
2: I mean, correct me if I'm wrong, but every time we've had a rule given to us, it's melted under scrutiny.
3: Yeah. Mm.
2: Much like the icing on the fluffy duck can melt, it's buttercream icing, if it gets too warm.
3: Coming from a cake man, from an enthusiast, he knows.
2: If you want to talk about fondant or buttercream, I'll tell you the right conditions in which to prepare it. I mean, come on.
3: Anyway, where we left it last, I had a little bit of news for you that was mysterious, and just because it has been a bit of time,
2: I can't remember where it was last left. Was it something to do with the West Australian Mint? Because they kind of operate separately. No, were we chasing that channel?
3: This was the last thing that we talked about. I saw a dog take a poo. Wasn't mine, my dog, or my poo.
2: Yeah. I'm glad a dog didn't take your poo.
3: A female owner went across, and I saw her do that thing where she goes to open her bag, little pouch, and doesn't have any plastic bags in it, which is a terrible thing for a dog owner. Yeah. Like, oh, God, I can't pick it up. She turns around and she sees another dog owner, which is just euphoric. Yeah, great. They might have one. They can lend. She comes across to me and says, hey, do you mind if I borrow a bag? I said, no problem. She goes, oh, my God.
2: Yeah, don't borrow it. I don't want a bag.
3: She goes, oh, my God. We've been talking about you guys this week. And I said, why? And she said, we're working on the dollar coin.
2: Wow.
3: And I said, do you work at the Mint? She said, no. Okay. She told me where she works, but I'm not allowed to say where she works for fear of, because it was very, she said it's very confidential. And she said, for fear of that getting out and now ruining our chances.
2: Is it government?
3: It's not government.
4: But who else makes
2: it? Who else is working on coins?
3: All I'm saying is, even though we've gone silent, playing hard to get has worked because people are thinking about it.
4: Oh, wow.
3: So that's where it's at.
2: And it continues to work, playing hard to get, to the point where we'd stopped talking about it and couldn't remember where the story was up to for me and Jack.
3: And hadn't heard from or seen that woman again. That's how mysterious it was. So I was like, oh, well, that must have gone away because that's 5 months ago or whatever. I'm at a Bucks party on the weekend. Right. A guy comes up to me and goes, you know what? I said, what? And he goes, I work with the lady in the park. And I had no idea what he was talking about.
2: This is incredible.
3: Said, what? Which lady? He said, remember the story you told on the podcast?
2: It's like a spy thriller.
3: Yeah. I said, oh, my God. He goes, I'm in the same team. We have a meeting about the dollar on Monday.
2: That is awesome. Also awesome if this guy's just remembered that episode and could just say that to you. Because anyone could come up and go, you know the lady in the park? I'm her boss. Really? Yep. And I'm flying to Canada on Wednesday.
3: Well, unlike...
2: To talk to them about it, yep.
3: Unlike the lady in the park, I exchanged details with this fellow. I said, can I tell everybody the business? He said, no. I said, can I tell everybody what we're talking about? He said, no, but I'm doing it anyway.
2: Will this jeopardize the coin?
3: I don't think so.
2: Great.
3: Because, yeah. So
2: because I don't want it to.
3: So it's Monday. This coming Monday is the meeting, and I'm going to reach out to him and to see how it went. And I guess I don't know what kind of info he can give us, but it's
2: Hang on, so this whole thing's just okay. This is not a criticism. I'm just so I've got this straight. This is just you dipping back in to say it's still bubbling.
3: Yes.
2: Okay, so I thought we were going to get more information than that, but the meeting's coming up. The meeting hasn't happened yet.
3: No, the meeting's on Monday.
4: Do you know what the meeting's about, but you can't tell us?
3: Yes.
2: Okay. And what's the bit you were going to tell us where you said don't tell him, but you're going to do it anyway? You haven't told us the company or what the meeting is.
3: He said don't say that we're having a meeting.
4: who?
3: But like, we don't know who it is. That's why I don't mind.
2: Yeah. So some organization that's not government but has the power to influence coins is having a meeting on Monday.
3: Yes, and obviously they've been talking about it for 5 months. So you'd think someone would have poured cold water on it if it was a no, is my point.
2: If it was not popular. Yep. Have they produced coins before?
3: Yes.
2: More than one?
3: Yes.
2: Jack, do you have any questions?
4: Yeah, so the girl in the park, was that last year?
3: Yes.
4: So do you feel like that's a bad sign that 5 months has passed and not a lot has been done?
2: Does it seem like the kind of company where the wheels turn slowly?
3: Yes. And I think it's a good sign because we know it seems like there's a heap of red tape for this thing. Like it's already been over a year. And
2: I think if it was simply a form on the Australian Mint's website that you could fill out to ask for a dollar or a $50 note with your face on it or whatever.
4: Like they do with M&M's at Times Square.
2: Lots more people would do it. So you're right. The red tape's phenomenal.
3: Mm. And so the fact that it could be, I wonder if it's the final meeting. Like they might go, okay, we need to just get on with this. Or
2: do you know what the meeting's about, but you're not telling us?
3: No.
4: I think we're just leaving a little unsatisfied. You've done good, great stuff, but is that what you're feeling?
2: Yeah. Was he a participant on the Bucks Day or was he like an erotic dancer?
4: Is that why
2: it was so quick that he just whispered in your ear as you slipped a dollar coin in his G-string and he just left?
4: Does it feel like one of those filler episodes of Game of Thrones?
2: we couldn't afford to do dragons in this one, so we're just going to have everyone in castles talking about when the dragons might appear next.
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15: I like this. 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
1: Let's get the party started. 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That's when I knew that your heart was scarring. 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
8: Your 4-day forecast for the Mallee. Chance of fog to start this morning, clearing to a cloudy day today with a slight chance of a shower and light winds throughout. Tomorrow, the chance of fog for a cloudy day, light winds and 16 degrees. Sunday, chance of fog, clearing to a mostly sunny day and top of 18. And Monday, to start your week, mostly sunny, 18 degrees. Around the Mallee today, we're heading for a top of 16.
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11: Ahoy to me war turtle, Hamish.
12: Great. Do you know what? And I'm going to shark this from Jack. We're evolutions in Pokemon.
11: But what evolution?
12: From Squirtle. I've got it, haven't I, Jack? Yes, thank you, Sammy, for your two-year period of being into Pokemons.
13: You get full marks if you can tell us what Andy is then. What's the third evolution
11: of
13: Squirtle?
11: No, we are not.
12: Blastoise.
11: Sorry. I was about to give you the middle evolution of three different Pokemon.
13: Okay, I know what they are.
11: But well done, Ham. So Squirtle is then, Blastoise.
12: Yeah, Blastoise and Wartortle or something like that.
11: Yeah. Okay, ahoy to Jack, who is Chameleon.
12: Yeah.
13: Yep. So it goes Charmander, Charmeleon, Charizard.
11: Who cares? And then I am Ivysaur.
13: Yeah, Bulbasaur, yep. Ivysaur, Venusaur.
11: Wonderful.
12: Okay, who cares? Okay. Poor Radio Mike would be turning in his grave, yeah, if sadly he's died recently. because after years and years on this podcast, and he was the biggest Pokemon fan of all time, people might remember, he probably resisted so much, yeah, knowing that we would have just accused him of doing something he was into, and now...
13: It was probably at the top of his notepad every week. Yeah, every time. Can't do that.
11: Anyway, he's also not dead.

0: crimes during the sneeze.
1: At the time, we were talking about going in 7-Eleven and pocketing extra as long as we're sneezing. I don't think that.
2: Now I'm interested to know if it works.
0: Well, then it goes upload medical records, like upload all this. You actually can't submit the excuse
2: without
0: uploading files.
1: Yeah, right.
0: And I was just like, no, that's just it. my file is my store. This is my excuse.
1: Could have typed
0: I was
1: that sneezing. A little letter from Zoe saying he was sneezing.
0: I was already so bored. It was just too much admin. So I took a photo, like camera right up against my jeans. It's like a black photo, which was just to trick the system. Just to go, I'm just going to upload something so I can send the form away. Mm. I go back 2 days ago. No, we don't accept. We don't accept.
1: So were we wrong?
0: I mean, we could appeal.
1: Well, no, I'm just talking about, were we wrong from university?
0: Like, that's what I mean. We'd have to find that lecturer and drag him in and go, he told us. And they'll go, well, so are you saying you were sneezing? Or are you just saying you thought it was an excuse? No, I was sneezing. And again, to be really clear, if they're listening to this, because at the end you have to say, like, I'm not lying.
1: It's
0: like,
1: signed affidavit, yeah.
0: Yeah. And that's what I'm saying, I was sneezing. Shame it didn't work.
1: Hey, it's been a little while since we've done this, but they keep flooding in. For a while there, we still remain it, the show that you should come to if you want to get a superior advantage in social situations through listening to Power Moves. Submissions keep coming in, so let's jump into it. Let me kick it off.
0: Go for it, Andy.
1: From Reese, got a power move for you. Interesting to see if this actually would work, but sometimes...
0: I like those ones. And remember, it's okay if it's very niche. Yes. Sometimes it might only work for one person.
1: When someone's getting married and they're up at the altar, wait for them to look at you and then do a fake yawn. Hopefully they catch your yawn. making their spouse and the rest of the wedding guests think that they're uninterested in the nuptials.
0: That is big money. If you can do that if you can get the groom to yawn on vid, because that's making the wedding video, that's huge. I love that one. Very simple one here from Mitch. Pick a target, pick a bloke that has a full head of hair. Now, he doesn't say this, but I reckon this would work well in the, let's say, 35 to 45-year-old male range.
1: Right.
0: When you're in a group, ask them what they would give or pay to have a full head of hair again. They will be left scrambling, trying to explain they still have all their hair.
1: I like it.
0: This comes in from Lily. It's sometimes we get these two, like it's recording a power move that happened to her in the wild. She said, I just ordered a bakery item in a drive-thru. I don't know if that's a drive-thru bakery or a chain that offers bakery items, perhaps like early morning. And it was given to me frozen. When I asked the cashier, what am I supposed to do with this? He just said, wait, and closed the window. Time will fix that. Thanks really for the good. Frozen croissant. What a deluxe Parisian breakfast.
1: Again, I'm not sure if this works. This is from Sam from New Zealand. Sam Cam. Yeah. G'day, boys. I had this happen to me the other day at the pub and it was effective. So he's got to wait. Find a sports bar where there's a TV on the wall and sit underneath it. Wait until the big game is on and then just sit there watching everybody watch the TV. Proceed to stare at everybody. It'll distract them and put them off their important match.
0: Mate, ballsy, the reverse watch.
2: I think it probably would work, wouldn't it?
0: Yeah. Especially if you're not threatening about it.
1: If I was a pub and a guy sat directly under the TV that I was watching the whole day.
0: You absolutely put your hand up to cut him out. Yeah. Well, it's the whole reason, you know, like butterflies have like fake eyes on the back of their wings or whatever. Because like the thought of being looked at is just off-putting. People don't like being looked at. All right, quick one for Max here. Mm-hmm. He's coming up through the podcast. He said, brothers have just recently got me into the podcast. He's just hit episode 100. So it'll be a while till he hears himself in the pod. But Max, you've made it. Mm. And welcome. Congrats on the catch up. He goes, don't know if you're still doing power moves. Yes, we are. Mm. I think you need to hear this one. It was done to me a little while ago. It's still living in my head rent free. I'm driving on a country highway. And this is a very simple one, Ando. but it's effective. Mm. Driving on a country highway, and a fellow ute was coming towards me. So you're like, all right, here we go. Two ute owners, maybe even the same model. You know, there's that thing
1: we call it, you give each other a bit of a nod.
0: The same car. Yep. I go for the wave, but I get hit with a solid middle finger in return. Never met the bloke, but I can't stop thinking about it.
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0: could have given me 10,000 shots to name the title of that song, and I would not call it Unwritten.
1: The rest is still unwritten.
0: Oh, there it is. It's in the song. All right. I'm downgrading it to 50 shots. I think by the 50th, I would have gone, okay, let's just calm down, listen to the song carefully. Is there a word we're missing in here? And I would have got it within 50. But before I heard it. Guys, as you know, I take my role of blowing stuff, things wide open, very seriously.
2: Well, you haven't blown
0: it for a long time. That's why I'm taking it so seriously. I won't just blow up things willy-nilly.
3: I don't know if you've seen you serious about something. You're into it all the time.
2: When was the last time you think you blew something wide open?
0: No, I think it's different. I think if you're so serious about something, that what you might be thinking if you are frivolous about something.
3: No, I'm thinking if you were seriously into it, I'm seriously into golf. Yeah. I play golf all the time.
2: All the time.
3: You don't go, I'm seriously into golf. When was your last round?
0: I wait
3: 3 years ago.
0: I make sure the conditions are correct. I can see your point. I can see your point. But I had a case come across my table.
3: Wow.
0: This is from Tom Rodman. And it's not quite a blow something wide open.
3: There's no way he's got the opener ready.
2: I don't even know.
0: Do you know what? Jack goes to win anything with this bit, and I said no.
3: Yeah.
0: So I actually wasn't quite paying attention when he asked.
2: I asked three times.
0: But you know what? Because we don't know.
2: No, I don't have it.
0: I don't want it. We don't know if we're blowing something open yet.
3: Okay.
0: So this is how seriously I take it.
3: Okay.
0: This is a possible pre-blow scenario.
3: Mm.
0: It's a theory that's floating around that I want us to test today.
3: Yep.
0: So this just comes in from Tom Rodman. He goes, "Oi, thought I should take a look at this, test if it's true or not. Diabolical if true."
3: Mm-hmm.
0: And just a link to a Reddit thing.
3: Okay.
0: This has been going around, I see on Reddit, for a week or two now. So people might have seen this around. It's a theory about the beloved Doritos corn chip, but salsa sauce. So more the Doritos sauce.
3: Mm-hmm. Okay.
0: The theory is that obviously, much like many of the other big hitters in the salsa category, your old El Paso, etc., they have both a mild, medium, and hot offering.
3: Well, Jack said that once about old El Paso.
2: Old El Paso, and I was talking about the sachets of taco mix.
3: Mm-hmm.
2: I didn't think that they had a three heat taco mix, and eventually they did bring one out.
3: Do you know why?
2: I think it was it because of this podcast.
3: It's because of you.
0: Yeah. We did a lot of we've covered Old El Paso very heavily in the past, and they've held up to scrutiny.
3: Yeah.
0: But I'm talking about the salsa in the jar. Now, Old El Paso used the same system as Doritos. Don't know who came up with it first. Green for mild, yellow for medium, red for hot.
3: Okay.
0: There are, you know, you can get some extra hots, but we're talking about the main three here, the traffic light system.
3: Yeah.
0: Basically, no problems, some problems, all problems.
3: Yeah.
0: Okay.
3: Look out.
0: So the theory on Reddit is going around that medium salsa, for people that love very spicy, that medium salsa is hotter than hot. And, of course, no one notices because if you enjoy hot,
2: you
0: only buy hot.
2: Yeah.
0: You never go, oh, I better just get the other
3: to
0: gauge it. You wouldn't know that it's hiding in plain sight right next to the hot. Anyway, a couple of other people have jumped on and gone, I've tasted this before. I have noticed. I thought the only way to handle this properly is to do the experiment. That's why I've got this silver briefcase here.
3: Ah, well done.
0: Thank you.
3: Yeah.
0: See, some of us can be organized, Mr. No Opener. And inside,
2: I just wouldn't have been shocked if he said, so next week on the show, why don't we get some seltzers in?
0: Inside we have, and I tell you what, and this killed me, but I've gone original salted Doritos.
3: I think you have to.
0: You have to because you're tasting salsa. Do you know how difficult it was to not get like double cheese, nacho cheese?
3: Mm.
0: Or even if I'm being honest, and again, hashtag not spawn, the mission nacho cheese, that's unbelievable. Anyway, we've gone plain to do the right thing.
3: Yep.
0: I think the best way to do this
2: is... CC's still a thing?
0: CC's,
2: CC's is still there, yep.
3: So you can say no to them. You didn't mention them in your list of...
0: I easily said no, so walk straight past them.
3: Okay.
0: I probably should have got a different brand of corn chip to show that we're bipartisan on the show. We're not just trying to make this a Doritos promotion. And this could come out looking terrible for Doritos too. So I think the best way to do this, having just thought about it now,
3: Even though you bought the whole cake.
0: I'll be honest.
3: Your big reveal.
0: Yeah. I'll be honest.
2: I was standing above everybody else to say how organized and ready you were.
0: Yeah. Yeah. All fair. I had got so proud of myself for bringing this stuff in. I hadn't quite thought through then how we do the next bit of the experiment. Shouldn't be difficult, though. I think, like a communion, I think you step forward.
2: All right, and receive your chip.
0: Yep. Receive the chip. Yep. And there'll obviously be three, but I'll mix up the order. And you tell me...
3: Oh, okay. So we're not just going to take one and go, that's...
0: I think it has to be blind doesn't test. It?
3: Okay, that's interesting.
0: Sorry, just scientifically, sure. I think it has to be blind. Because otherwise you could be influenced.
3: Yep. So do we need the most mild one there? What do we need the most mild one? Shouldn't we just do medium and hot?
2: Yeah.
3: All right. Don't start eating.
0: I'll have mild.
3: You just like mild. Come on. What does that prove about the test?
0: It doesn't all have to be fine. Some of it can be enjoyable.
3: Okay, so you're going to put...
0: You're right. We didn't need mild.
3: Well, don't open it.
0: I'm opening red. All right. From now on, you're just the lab rat. Enough feedback.
3: So, are you opening the hot one?
0: Yes, but you won't know what it is when you come and eat it.
3: Mm. Okay.
0: So I'll do it in an order, but you won't know the order.
3: Okay. Okay.
0: You sure you don't want mild in the middle to cleanse the palate?
3: No, we should take a glass of water to cleanse the palate before.
0: Sure. Also a good idea.
3: Okay.
0: So
3: am I stepping forward?
0: Yes, and that's why I'm going to put the seltzer here. It's obscured from view.
3: It is. It's working well. You've got it behind your big silver briefcase.
0: Yeah.
3: The seltzers are inside the briefcase.
0: That's right.
3: You'll reach in, you'll get a chip. I'll walk forward to you.
0: You just stand over here so you never see. Yeah. And Jack,
2: I can't see what
0: side I'm doing.
3: Yeah. Hamish is now going in. Looks like he's applying salsa to a chip. Hey, am I going to receive two chips or one?
0: One. First, this is your first chip. There you go. Please enjoy.
3: He's eating. And is he having a guess now, or is he just
0: I'll do this first, so we've got the sound effect.
3: Okay. So I've had either the hot or the medium.
0: Yep.
3: Mm-hmm. Let me have a quick squeeze of water.
0: Yep, great. I almost forgot which one I gave him. No, but I have remembered.
3: Okay.
0: This is the other one.
3: Yeah. That one's slightly hotter.
0: Okay. Jack, we better get you as well. You go around Andy's side.
2: Do you need to write down the results? Are you happy?
0: I can remember one thing.
3: I'll just
0: have a quick medium. Okay, Jack.
3: Hamish has reached in for chip.
2: You know the corn chips that we get at our house are like not a famous brand, but like a supermarket does their own brand, and they're actually circular chips. And I just realised Bianca's been buying them, but probably why I like them is no corners, like on a Dorito.
0: Oh, you're worried about the sharpness.
3: Mm. Like a Toblerone.
0: Careful.
3: Okay, that's the control.
0: That's either medium or hot.
3: Yep.
2: May I have some of this water?
0: You may.
3: Mm-hmm.
0: Careful, the hang plus isn't too sharp.
3: Have you got the other one ready?
0: This is the other one.
3: Same order as me?
0: No.
3: Okay.
0: Or maybe.
2: Second one is hotter. The second one I ate was hotter.
0: Jack, you said hot was the hottest.
2: Yeah.
0: In accordance with Doritos brand marketing.
2: Yep.
0: Andy, you said medium was the hottest.
3: Really?
2: Interesting.
0: Giving us inconclusive, yet interesting.
2: Yeah.
3: Do you feel it was, like, definitely different?
2: Only a tiny, tiny little bit hotter. Are you eating another mild, or are you... So is the experiment over?
3: I guess we're not...
0: Yeah, no, that when I said before, inconclusive but interesting, that was it. Like, that's why I said it sort of in a bold voice.
3: Bold, was it?
0: Inconclusive, but interesting. That's why we're not blowing it wide open.
2: Full stop. No more to be said.
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13: Good morning, I'm Dusty Fitzpatrick. A highly anticipated interim report into goods and services tax distribution reforms will be released by the Productivity Commission today. All jurisdictions except Western Australia are in favour of dumping or dramatically changing the current agreement, which delivers WA a 75 cent floor. WA's Premier Roger Cook has vowed to fight to keep the current deal. The federal government says it's listening to children as it seeks to close gaps in the family and domestic violence system. Labor's developing the second national action plan as part of the ongoing fight to end abuse against women and minors. The government's pledged additional funds to support crisis housing for victims fleeing domestic violence. Prime Minister Anthony Albanese says there's more work to do.
14: It is clear that there are gaps in the system, and my government will seek to address them as part of our second action plan. It's clear as well that government can't do it all, that all of us as Australians have a responsibility to do better.
13: Plans are being put forward to restrict new data centres in Australia from using large volumes of household water. A proposal will be put to state environment ministers today. The new rules would force data centres to prioritise using recycled water and to pay for new public infrastructure to meet their needs. The opposition's calling on the government to launch an immediate safety audit of its cheaper home batteries program. There's claims a surge in demand has allowed dodgy installers to infiltrate the program. Shadow Energy Minister Dan Tehan says it was rushed, leaving consumers without proper protections.
6: Chris Bowen was more interested in getting T-shirts printed about his home battery scheme than he was in running out the program in a thorough, proper and safe way that was value for the Australian taxpayer.
13: Police are investigating a shooting and machete incident at a shopping centre in Melbourne's north. Craigieburn Central was placed into lockdown last night. Police received reports that shots were fired as two groups of males armed with weapons threatened each other. No injuries have been reported. Investigators are now looking into a third near miss at Sydney Airport in as many weeks. The ATSB says a Virgin flight was forced to abort takeoff when a Qantas plane crossed the runway in front of it on Sunday morning. The incident occurring on the same morning, a Jetstar crew member was injured in a near collision with a Qatar plane which was being towed. Checking the markets now, the Dow Jones is trading up 15 points, the Nasdaq up 250. One Australian dollar is currently buying 70.57 US cents.
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13: The Roosters have advanced to the top spot in the NRL in a nail-biting 12-6 win against the Penrith Panthers. Roosters winger Mark Nwonganitawase describing the match as Origin-like.
15: It's pretty close to Origin, actually. So, it was fast and it kept going. So, like I said, credit to both teams for hanging in there and, I guess, putting on a show like that.
13: The Seagulls go up against the Dolphins tonight before the Bulldogs and Rabbitohs do battle. The Demons have claimed a 19-point win over the Hawks in round one of the AFLW. Coach Tom Wilson says Hawthorn put up a good fight.
16: Hawthorn were able to get some assertiveness through the middle part of the game, and then our ability to finish off was pretty strong, but enough to like, but lessons learnt as well.
13: And Bangladesh will begin day two of the first test against Australia at 1-94 in its first innings, trailing Australia by 102 runs. That's the very latest news and sport.
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18: Your 4-day forecast for the Mallee, chance of fog to start this morning, clearing to a cloudy day today with a slight chance of a shower and light winds throughout. Tomorrow, the chance of fog for a cloudy day, light winds and 16 degrees. Sunday, chance of fog, clearing to a mostly sunny day and top of 18. And Monday, to start your week, mostly sunny, 18 degrees. Around the Mallee today, we're heading for a top of 16.
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16: Good morning, Sam College with your local news updates. Police have provided an update on a June crash in Kerrang. At about 2 a.m. on June the 15th, a vehicle carrying five people left Murrabit Street and struck a tree. All occupants were injured, including three who suffered fractures. Another sustained a concussion, while the fifth suffered bruising. Swan Hill Police's leading senior constable, Tanya Peters, says they were only able to interview the driver last week.
17: On Wednesday the 5th of August, the 33-year-old probationary driver from Kerrang was interviewed. He was charged with driving at a dangerous speed, causing a serious injury, two counts, reckless conduct endangering serious injury, failed to have proper control of the vehicle and driving with above the prescribed concentration of alcohol, which was 0.048 in his blood. His licence was immediately suspended and he was bailed to attend court at a later date.
16: And witnesses are being sought following a single vehicle collision on Parkside Avenue at Tower Hill on Friday night. Police were called to a crash at approximately 10 p.m. after a vehicle reportedly struck a tree. When officers arrived, the driver was no longer at the scene. Anyone who was in the area at the time of the crash or shortly afterwards and may have seen the vehicle or someone leaving the scene is encouraged to contact Swan Hill Police.
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16: Here's Central Murray Live's Noel Watson to run through the football action as round 14 of the Central Murray League concludes tomorrow.
4: Central Murray tomorrow will answer some questions, but possibly not all. Part two of Central Murray round 14. We'll see the Tullibuck Menang Saints season on the line. Lose and they are done. A good percentage won't be enough for them and they play Wooreneen at Wooreneen. It's 3-9. The other major game is down at Kahuna where the home side, the Kangas, will host the one loss only Mallee Eagles. Both sides are looking forward to this contest and it should be intense. In other games, United will travel to Balranald to collect another 4 points on their way and Wandella will host Lake Boga who simply, well, they just have to keep winning. It's fairly straightforward for the Pies. Win and watch the other results unfold.
16: And that's your local news and sports.
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13: There's a tradie over there getting pies for his mates. Mum's with the girls grabbing coffee and cakes. The pastry's in the oven. 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
2: 13 degrees in Melbourne, a light shower or two atop today, 16 at 6 o'clock. Good morning, I'm David Armstrong. A Craigieburn shopping centre was sent into lockdown last night after reports of gunshots and teens wielding machetes. Alex Riddell reports.
3: Police were called to Craigieburn Central around 7 last night after they received reports of two shots being fired. But Victoria Police have this morning confirmed at this stage there have been no reports of injuries or evidence of a shooting. The chaos unfolded after two groups of males were seen arguing. Witnesses have described seeing some with machetes. Vision has emerged of shoppers being trapped behind security shutters as the shopping centre was placed into lockdown. Police are still searching for those involved after they fled before police arrived. Alex Riddell, Melbourne.
2: Victoria's crime crisis is being blamed for a premium spike. The nation's biggest insurer, Insurance Australia Group, says the state's status as the car and property theft capital of Australia has now been built in to its business model. Victorians should accept higher than average premiums here are the new normal. Nick Rees will make good on his promise to provide emergency funding so the Salvos can keep their Bourke Street Twilight Cafe open. The Lord Mayor's been under pressure after reneging on an election promise to deliver $6 million to the charity. Council this week voted to provide bridge funding. It's agreed to reopen its budget process to allocate long-term finances. Almost $600,000 was approved for coffee machines and beans for a public sector agency under Ben Carroll's watch. Despite the new Premier's insistence, he has always treated public money with respect, responsibility and being careful. A four-year contract with coffee brand Pelican Rouge shows $578,000 was allocated in February for beans and upgraded machines at WorkSafe Victoria offices. New data centres could be banned from using large volumes of drinking water. The federal government's expected to present the proposal to state environment ministers today. The centres would need to use only recycled water. Well, the Bureau of Statistics says it's not too late for those who are yet to complete the census. More than 8 million forms have so far been received, both online and by mail. Census General Manager Jenny Telford says Australians have responded strongly to the survey.
4: There's still plenty of time to complete the census. We just ask people to do it as soon as they can. After this week, we will start looking at which households across Australia we haven't heard from. We'll send some reminder letters out. Our field staff will start visiting you. But it's certainly not too late. You can jump online now.
2: In finance, Wall Street is up 69 points and the dollar's trading at 70.57 US.
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2: Adelaide has made six changes for tonight's blockbuster against Fremantle in Perth. Kiara Parker reports.
5: The Crows are managing Taylor Walker as Darcy Fogarty returns following a three-match suspension. The Dockers will be without young star Murphy Reid due to a groin injury, but Frio skipper Alex Pearce returns after being rested last week. The Bulldogs are resting Marcus Bontempelli for Sunday's game against Carlton. The Blues welcome back Jacob Wietering for his first game in 10 weeks. Patrick Dangerfield is back for the Cats after 2 weeks on the sidelines to face an unchanged North Melbourne. Collingwood bolstered by the inclusions of Jordan Dugowie and Scott Pendlebury for tomorrow night's clash against Hawthorn. Kiara Parker, Melbourne.
2: First test in Darwin, Bangladesh resumes on day 2-1 for 96. Australia rolled for just 198. And that's the latest news and sport.
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6: Good morning, Sam College with your local news updates. Nationals MPs Jade Benham and Gail Broad are both urging residents to be on alert for local cases of the H5N1 bird flu strain, which has been detected in wild birds in Victoria. Ms. Broad says it's important to stay informed and report sick or dead birds without handling them.
7: I just want to urge residents to be on the alert after the H5 bird flu strain was detected in wild birds in Victoria. It's important to stay informed and report sick or dead birds without handling them. Now, there are resources available where you can go for further information. Agriculture Victoria has a webpage where you can report wildlife disease. There's also a 24-hour emergency animal disease hotline for further information.
6: The 24-hour emergency animal disease hotline number is 1800 675 888. And a moderate flood warning is in place for the Avoca River downstream of Charlton. The river is expected to reach its peak this morning and floodwaters may persist for several days as they move through the floodplain. Floodwater may spread across farmland and affect local roads. The Bort's Witchyproof Road crossing at the Avoca River may be flooded and unsafe to use, and there is currently no impacts expected for the Quambatook Township. Locals are advised to stay safe, avoid the flooded area, be aware of potential hazards caused by flooding, and never enter floodwater. Keep up to date with the situation via the Bureau of Meteorology website or the Vic Emergency app.
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6: Round 15 of North Central Football tomorrow. We'll see the top four sides play against each other in a preview of what the upcoming finals could hold. Selake Nandali will want to bounce back from last week's loss as they take on Birchip Watcham, who secured fourth spot last week. Calder United will look to continue their winning form as they take on ladder leaders Wedderburn. While outside the top four, Charlton will take on St Arnold and Donald will host Bort as they play off for sixth spot on the ladder. While in the Central Victoria Football League, round 18 is the final minor round of the year. On Sunday, the Warrenine under-18 girls football side will play 7th place Castlemaine. A win will see the top of the table Tigers complete the 2026 minor round undefeated. That's your local news and sports.
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8: Your 4-day forecast for the Mallee. Cloudy today,

0: Early fog, then partly cloudy, 16. Sunday, early fog, then mostly sunny, 17. Monday, mostly sunny and 18. Today, across the Mallee, we're expecting a top of 15.
1: Holt's Mitsubishi's 2025 models have to go. See them today, LMCT 235.
0: And right now, 10 degrees.
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0: Here we are. Happy Friday. It is 6:08. This is the Morning Crew with Gabby and Dan. Hello, Gabby.
3: Hello, Daniel.
0: Travelled all right, mate? Getting
3: Absolutely.
0: There?
3: Absolutely.
0: I randomly caught up with Hawthorn coach Sam Mitchell last night.
3: You caught up with him?
0: Yeah, it was random. I had a conversation with him. It was bizarre.
3: Asho.
0: Yep.
3: What?
0: I randomly caught up with Hawthorn coach Sam Mitchell last night over dinner. Wasn't expecting it. He came to Chinese night at my local footy club.
3: You're joking.
0: No, he was just Sam Mitchell.
3: So he must have some sort of like nephew or something that plays there.
0: There was a connection with one of the staffers at Hawthorn who's on his staff who used to play at the Dusties has turned up.
3: And so he just sat there and then he dined with you all.
0: Yep.
3: And then
0: had a chat with my mum.
3: Spoke to your mother.
0: Spoke to my mum who never
3: did
0: comes.
3: Did your mum understand who he was? Because I know you do her
0: tits. No, she didn't. She was in the queue to get a photo with him, and I said, his name's Sam, he's the coach of Hawthorn.
3: Wow.
0: Yeah.
3: Okay. When are the Hawks playing this weekend?
0: They're playing tomorrow night against Collingwood.
3: Oh, okay. Plenty of time.
0: It's interesting. I don't want to compare him to somebody who a lot of people dislike, but I'm going to. So I always thought Dan Andrews' strength when he was Premier of Victoria was he knew when to turn the charm on and he knew when to intimidate a little bit.
3: Mm-hmm.
0: And I feel like Sam Mitchell, just talking to him, he's got a bit of that about him, if you know what I mean. Like, he was quite charming, but also
3: firm,
0: and I don't think I'd want to mess with him. So I can see why maybe he's a successful people manager, if you know what I mean.
3: What did you and your mother talk to him about?
0: She spoke about Richmond to him and how badly they're going and hoping they'll turn it around. But she also then declared right there that Hawthorn are now her second team, and she told Sam that.
3: Easily swayed.
0: And I said to my wife, I said, oh, Mum just told Sam Mitchell that Hawthorn are now her second team, and my wife said, yeah, because he's hot. And I was like, oh, thanks.
3: You're losing all the women's lives to him. Yeah. Well, all right.
0: Yeah.
3: What did he eat? I'm just joking.
0: We had a bit of sweet and sour pork.
3: Lovely.
0: Chicken and sweet corn to start with.
3: Delightful.
0: Yeah, some noodle dishes, and it was good. Anyway, there you go. It was just bizarre.
3: Right.
0: I wasn't expecting. Yeah.
3: Yeah, no, I wouldn't have been expecting that either.
0: And he did a Q&A with the kids, and my 13-year-old said, I really want to ask him a question, and I don't know what to say. And I said, why don't you ask him, last couple of finals campaigns didn't go well. What have you learned from that? What are you going to change for this year? So my 13-year-old put his hand up, and he asked that question, and Sam Mitchell went, great question, mate. And then a couple other people went to Elijah, yeah, great question, Elijah, great job. And I was like, damn it, I should have asked that myself. Getting all the glory. Anyway, he was very nice. So there you go. It was a random Thursday night. Wasn't expecting it. Hey, coming up in just a moment, we're going to learn plenty of new facts as well with Get Fact Friday. Like my mum learning who the Hawthorn coach is, we're going to learn more next after Lady Gaga and Doechii. Let's get things started.

0: This is the Morning Crew with Gabby Dan. That's not a bad reminder that Old School Friday's back again today from 9. Now, let's learn something new. Get Fact Friday, Friday. Gotta get your facts on Friday. Gotta be knowledgeable for the weekend, weekend. Although, the weather's not looking too bad, so maybe this weekend you might have an outdoor gathering to exchange your facts.
1: God, I'm so triggered by that term, outside gathering.
0: Oh, yeah, right.
1: Yeah.
0: Still.
1: Remember, it was like, you could have, like, all people around, but you must be outside. It's like, yeah, but I'm still going to go to the bathroom inside. I'm not going to go in the bushes.
0: Every now and then, I watch a reel comes up from an old TV show, like a panel show, and they're all sat so far apart. You know what I mean?
1: Panel shows?
0: Like, for example, what's an example?
1: Graham Norton.
0: Graham Norton or The Front Bar or Would I Lie to You or something like that, and all the panellists are sat so far apart because social distancing would have been a thing. That episode must have been from 2020 or 2021. It looks so bizarre because obviously the panellists were quite close together. They spread them out, social distancing, and now they've gone back to being close together again.
1: Right, I understand what you mean.
0: You know what I mean?
1: Yeah,
0: it's like,
1: it's a time stamp.
0: I was watching a clip from Family Feud. I'm like, why is Steve Harvey standing so far away from the contestants?
1: We used to have little crosses on the ground.
0: Yeah.
1: Like, you can stand here and the next person, they can't come closer.
0: Oh, my God.
1: I know.
0: I just forgot about so much of that kind of stuff. I try to think.
1: I really push it down.
0: Yeah, that's
1: right. Anyway, let's get into some funsies.
0: Okay, well, my one's not fun. The first one.
1: Great.
0: Harry Houdini.
1: Yes.
0: Very well known. And his wife agreed with each other that whoever died first would attempt to contact the other from beyond the grave. And in the 17 years that separated their deaths, his wife reported no contact.
1: Oh, that is sad.
0: Sorry. I think my dad and brother made the same agreement.
1: That your brother was going to try and contact your dad?
0: No, my dad. My dad died first.
1: Yeah, yeah.
0: My brother's still alive. That he was going to
1: No contact?
0: Not at this stage. Not at this stage. But there's still time.
1: Yeah, right. It's just, it's very suspenseful.
0: Yeah, right.
1: Hey, Arnold Schwarzenegger, he had difficulty saying, I'll be back, while filming The Terminator.
0: Yeah.
1: He asked the director, James Cameron, can I say, I will be back? And James said, nah, we're just going to take it as many times as we can. And as soon as you get close enough, that'll be the best take and we'll use it.
0: Yeah, I've heard him say, he just had, obviously English wasn't his first language and just had trouble with those letters. And,
1: I'll be back.
0: But I mean, there's stats out there that if you, with Arnold Schwarzenegger, what he got paid per word was...
1: It's astronomical.
0: Ridiculous. Absolutely ridiculous.
1: But the amount it takes you to do
0: that. I had braces back in the day, year 8 and year 9, I had braces. And apparently, straightening your teeth can really improve your overall balance.
1: Your balance.
0: Your balance.
1: I didn't know that.
0: I didn't know that either.
1: I did not know that at all.
0: There you go.
1: Hey, cows have eureka moments.
0: What?
1: So they get excited after solving a problem. So they had cows, two groups of them. One group of cows got taught to press a button that would, like, open a room that had food. And the second just entered the room after a time delay.
0: Yeah, yeah.
1: And those who could press the button were more excited, cows.
0: Well, good on them. Yeah. Come on, they
1: achieved
0: something.
1: And they were like, eureka!
0: I feel sorry for cows sometimes because you drive past, like, they just stand there in the field and eat grass. Like, and what's...
1: I think they're quite happy with that.
0: Well, they seem to be happy with it, but it's like, there's more to it, guys. Okay, last one from me. Elmo is the only non-human to ever testify before US Congress. I don't know what it was about.
1: What?
0: I don't know what it was about, but he's listed in congressional records as Elmo Monster or just simply Mr. Monster. I've got a picture of him here. There he is. But, I mean, how ridiculous is that? He's testifying before US Congress. He's a puppet.
1: Tickle me, Elmo.
0: So there's a bloke under the table at Congress with his arm up this monster and like using his...
2: knows where you live type
1: when
2: of
1: we
2: voice.
1: Go to the ad break, I think you've got to figure out why he was at court.
0: Okay.
1: It will give it more context, I'm sure.
0: Okay.
1: In the meantime...
0: Yes, he testified before a House of Appropriations subcommittee.
1: Great. English?
0: In support of federal funding for music education and research.
1: Oh, well, that makes more sense.
0: I found it.
1: Yeah.
0: I got it.
1: My last one. There's a town in Scotland where once a year a man dresses head to toe in plants and then walks around for 7 hours drinking whiskey. So this ceremony has been going on for hundreds of years, yet the meaning of it has been forgotten.
0: Don't ask. Don't even worry about it. Just get it done. All right, that was...
3: Get Fact Friday, Friday. Gotta get your facts on Friday. Gotta be knowledgeable for the weekend. Weekend.
0: I totally forgot about social distancing.
1: Yeah, sorry for reminding you.
0: Things on the ground and QR
1: occasionally
0: codes.
1: You
0: QR codes?
1: Yeah.
0: Oh.
1: Occasionally you do go to a venue and there's still some crosses on the ground. Like, gotta be 1.5 metres apart or whatever it was.
0: Oh, my God. Anyway, I try not to think about it, and I'm sorry that we didn't think about it this morning here on The Morning Crew with Gabby and Dan at 22 past 6.
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5: they
6: industry
5: don't.
6: That.
5: Them.
6: No.
5: Timothée Chalamet was wrong. Ballet's sick. Musicals are sick. Opera is my actual favourite. 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

0: 6:30, happy Friday. This is the Morning Crew with Gabby and Dan. We just had Get Pack Friday. We're going to have the locker room very soon talking all things sport. I've got a segment that kind of bridges the two together, which I'm going to run with real quick. So it's like a late Get Fact Friday entry, but an early locker room entry.
1: Sure.
0: Okay. So a couple of kind of retirements in the AFL yesterday. It was an awkward moment. So Richmond announced the retirement of their triple premiership player, Dion Prestia. Great of the Richmond Football Club. I'm so glad that I lived through that era between 2017 and 2020. And Dion was a part of it. Hit a couple of goals in the 2020 grand final as well. So good on him. He then confirmed later on, oh, I never said retiring.
1: Oh.
0: I'm finishing up at Richmond.
1: Oh.
0: But if anyone else wants me.
1: I'm available.
0: He starts, if I'm feeling good physically and mentally, if anyone else wants me, please reach out. So he's not retiring officially. He's just going to play his last game for the Tigers tomorrow. The other retirement yesterday was that of Steel Sidebottom, the Collingwood great, two-time premiership player in 2010, then again in 2023. Unbelievable on both sides of the body. One of the best players I've seen for using his left foot when he's naturally a right footer. To the point where sometimes you go, is he actually a left footer?
1: Yeah, right.
0: You know what I mean? Kicked a crucial goal in that grand final they won a few years ago, so many happy memories there. But one thing Steel Sidebottom did in his career, which not many other AFL players have done, is he won International Name of the Year back in 2010.
1: International Name of the Year?
0: Steel Sidebottom.
1: One. It's a very unique name.
0: Online competition, Name of the Year. It was an international comp, but what happened was it was fan voted, and obviously Collingwood have a lot of fans, a lot of members. They encouraged all of them to get out there and vote.
1: Of course.
0: Steel got a long line, and I've got a list of his rivals.
1: Of that year.
0: So here are the names that Steel Sidebottom beat out to win 2010 International Name of the Year. Spontaneous Gordon.
1: Whoa.
0: Napoleon Einstein. Wave Rider.
1: Wow.
0: Cinnamon Crab. Starzan Stipes.
1: Starzan.
0: Play on the American flag. No J. Nimpson. Dr. Speedy Nuts.
1: No!
0: Charity Beaver. And the name that came second to Steel Sidebottom was Banana Yaya.
1: Banana Yaya.
0: So,
1: Charity Beaver.
0: Charity Beaver.
1: What were those parents thinking?
0: What about No J. Nimpson? Anyway, commiserations to Banana Yaya and all the other ones, including Spontaneous Gordon. And congratulations to Steel Sidebottom on a wonderful career and his 2010 trophy as International Name of the Year.
1: If my parents called me Charity Beaver, you bet I would have got married in my early 20s. I'd be changing that surname well quick.
0: Shout out to Stars and Stipes.
1: That's fair.
0: They're still
1: your listening. Child is not for your comedic value, you know what I mean? That's very funny.
0: Cinnamon Crab.
1: Oh my
0: anyway,
1: God.
0: Bad luck to Banana Yaya, but well done to Steel Sidebottom on a great career. 6:33, more sport coming up in the locker room after local news next.
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8: Good morning, Sam College with your local news updates. Police have updated the investigation into a Kerrang crash that injured five people in June. The vehicle left Murrabit Street and struck a tree at about 2 a.m. on June the 15th. Three occupants suffered fractures while others sustained concussion and bruising. Due to the injuries and surgeries involved, leading senior Constable Tanya Peters says they were unable to interview the driver until last week.
9: On Wednesday the 5th of August, the 33-year-old probationary driver from Kerrang was interviewed. He was charged with driving at a dangerous speed causing a serious injury, two counts, reckless conduct endangering serious injury, failed to have proper control of the vehicle and driving with above the prescribed concentration of alcohol, which was 0.048 in his blood. His licence was immediately suspended and he was bailed to attend court at a later date.
8: And Swan Hill residents over the age of 50 are being reminded that students from Swan Hill College are providing free one-on-one mentoring to help build digital skills and confidence at the Swan Hill Regional Library as part of the Young Mentors program every Thursday until the 17th of September. The sessions run from 11:15 a.m. till 12:30 p.m. and with places limited, bookings are required and can be made through the library.
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8: Here's Central Murray Live's Noel Watson with a look at the second half of Central Murray football round 14.
10: Central Murray tomorrow will answer some questions, but possibly not all. Part two of Central Murray round 14. We'll see the Tullibuck Menang Saints season on the line. Lose and they are done. A good percentage won't be enough for them and they play Wooreen at Wooreen. It's three, plays nine. The other major game is down at Kahuna where the home side, the Kangas, will host the one loss only Mallee Eagles. Both sides are looking forward to this contest and it should be intense. In other games, United will travel to Balranald to collect another 4 points on their way and Wandella will host Lake Boga who simply, well, they just have to keep winning. It's fairly straightforward for the Pies. Win and watch the other results unfold. After tomorrow, just one home and away game remains in season 2026.
8: That's your local news of the sport.
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12: Your four-day forecast for the Mallee, cloudy today, slight chance of a light shower and light winds. Chopping down to 6 tonight for the weekend. Tomorrow, early fog, then partly cloudy, 16. Sunday, early fog, then mostly sunny, 17. Monday, mostly sunny and 18. Today, across the Mallee, we're expecting a top of 15.
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12: And right now, 11 degrees.
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0: Oh dear, Gabby, the Australians were supposed to smash Bangladesh and didn't. The Bangladeshis had a wonderful start to their tour of Australia, rolling the Aussies for only 196. Only Steve Smith made runs, and he was very lucky to do so as well. He made 71. He was dropped once. He was also out caught behind, given not out by the umpire. The TV umpire then confirmed nothing on the spike, so yeah, no, he's not out. Steve Smith said in the press conference, yeah, I nicked that.
3: Oh!
0: But technology let the Bangladeshis down, so they could have been even more on top of the conclusion of day one. Hassan Mahmood took 6 wickets. Australia skittled for 196, and in reply,
3: well done, Bangladesh
0: are 1 for 94. Well, you know, honestly, we're all a bit guilty, I think, of Australia, including the Australian cricket team, but all of us, a bit cocky about this Bangladesh tour. Mm. I saw somebody say Australia won the toss and elected to make 600. They didn't. They won the toss, batted all out for 196.
3: Wow.
0: It's just, there's a lot of question marks about the Australians. Besides Head and Smith with the bat, the others, I'm not quite sure they're up
3: to it. Not just an ageing population, but an ageing cricket team
0: as
3: well.
0: And no one banging the door down at the next level to take their spot. So
3: interesting
0: times ahead. I'm sure the Aussies will bounce back today. We'll see how it goes. Play resumes at 10:30 up there in Darwin. Last night, the AFLW season continued. A pretty high-quality match, actually. Melbourne, 9-6-60, defeated Hawthorn 6-5-41. For all the AFLW naysayers who say, oh, you can't watch it, it's low-scoring, yada, yada, yada. Watch a game between two of the top sides, because it's a very good standard. Hawthorn and Melbourne was a good standard last night. It was a 19-point win to the Ds there at Icon Park. More AFLW action this weekend, but we go back to the men's side of things tonight. The Fremantle Dockers can wrap up officially the minor premiership by beating the Adelaide Crows, although the Dockers will have to do it without young star Murphy Reid, who's injured. The Crows have made 6 changes. 6 changes to their team. 4 droppings, 1 personal, 1 managed. So, yeah, we'll see how the Crows go tonight. They weren't great against the Tigers last week, so you should see the Dockers get it done at home, but we'll see. Fascinating game tonight. Later start in Perth, unfortunately, 8:10 for those people who'd like to go to bed early on a Friday night. NRL, the Sydney Roosters have gone to the top of the NRL ladder. Penrith have been on top all year.
3: Yeah.
0: But no, not the case. A daily Cherry Evans double got the Roosters across the line last night. Probably a grand final preview, I reckon. And the Roosters are now on top of the ladder after knocking off the Penny Panthers. The Melbourne Storm have a bye this weekend, but 3 games to go there for the Storm. And just quickly, the Wallabies are in action. I'm very immature. The Wallabies are in action. They take on Japan tomorrow in Townsville. The second game under new coach, Les Kiss.
3: Les Kiss.
0: That's his name. That's the bloke's name.
3: That's unfortunate. It sounds like a Simpsons Moe's Tavern prank call. Yeah.
0: Yes, I'm huge ass. Yeah.
3: Could have been anything, Kiss.
0: Yes, I know.
3: Kiss.
0: I mean, obviously, short for Leslie, I imagine. But yeah, so good luck to new Wallabies coach, Les Kiss. I'm surprised my work Google machine allowed me to proceed with that search. That is the sport. Good luck if you're taking the field on court this weekend at 6:49. This is the Morning Crew with Gabby and Dan.
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0: and Burn Morning Crew with Gabby and Dan. 4 to 7, have you got a late locker room for me, Gab?
1: Well, kind of. Okay. So a 14-year-old from Melbourne called Deneth Fernando has won the World Youth Scrabble Champ.
0: Wow.
1: I know. So big in countries like Sri Lanka, India and Malaysia, not so much in Australia, but it is on the curriculum at Cabramatta Public School in Sydney.
0: Well, Deneth Fernando, that is a Sri Lankan name. So congratulations to the young man who is the Scrabble champion.
1: World Youth Scrabble champ.
0: What a great effort. More national and local news coming your way in just a moment here on The Morning Crew with Gabby and Dan.
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13: 12 degrees in Melbourne, a light shower or two at top today, 16 at 7 o'clock. Good morning, I'm David Armstrong. Craigieburn Shopping Centre was sent into lockdown last night. Reports of gunshots and rival gangs clashing, armed with machetes. Nine's Christina Hearn is there.
14: This all unfolded just after 7 o'clock last night, where witnesses in this shopping centre, Craigieburn Central, reported hearing two gunshots. They also witnessed a group of males feuding with each other, both of those groups armed with machetes. Now, there were families, of course, inside, shoppers inside. They were forced briefly into lockdown. They were told to stay inside the stores they were in while security shutters were lowered. By the time police arrived, those offenders had fled. And police this morning say that there are no reports of injuries and no reports, no evidence of shots being fired.
13: A doctor's urging people not to panic amid reports of deaths and serious side effects from popular weight loss drugs. The medical regulator has received reports of 62 deaths and thousands of cases of adverse reactions. GP Dr. Bruce Willett says the drugs must be used with proper medical supervision and the figures need to be put in context.
15: So you're looking at 500,000 people taking these things, 60 people being reported who have unfortunately passed away on these medications. And correlation does not equal causation.
13: Victoria is set to record its highest number of infections from a dangerous bacteria that has hospitalised two children with kidney failure. The Department of Health is investigating after the toddlers developed a serious kidney condition after visiting the same petting farm. The rare bacteria lives in the guts of farm animals. It spreads through contact with infected waste. One three-year-old who spent the past 4 weeks in intensive care has suffered a permanent brain damage and may require a kidney transplant. Nick Rees will make good on his promise to provide emergency funding so the Salvos can keep their Bourke Street Twilight Cafe open. The Lord Mayor's been under pressure after reneging on an election promise to deliver $6 million to the charity. Council this week voted to provide bridge funding and agreed to reopen its budget process to allocate long-term finances. Premier Ben Carroll's being accused of approving $600,000 on coffee machines. His former office's WorkSafe Minister. Opposition leader Jess Wilson told Heidi Murphy it comes a day after it was revealed hundreds of thousands of taxpayer dollars has been spent on pot plants.
16: The piss take just continues under this government when it comes to wasting taxpayer money. We can all go out and we can all buy our own coffees. We can make sure that there's, you know, Nescafe or Makona available. But this state has crippling amount of debt.
13: In finance, Wall Street's up 69, the dollar 70.57 US.
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13: Adelaide's resting Taylor Walker for tonight's blockbuster against ladder leaders Fremantle in Perth. Six changes for the Crows. The Dockers welcome back skipper Alex Pearce, but young star Murphy Reid out injured. Jacob Wietering returns for Carlton's game against the Bulldogs. They're resting Marcus Bontempelli. Melbourne started its new AFLW era under Tom Wilson in style, a 19-point win over Hawthorn. Hawks coach Daniel Webster says they were simply outclassed.
17: Terrible first quarter, great second quarter, great third quarter, terrible last quarter. So, you know, we couldn't get hands on the ball. I think in the first couple of minutes, we'd barely touched it. You know, their good players got to work. You know, a few of our players probably had some moments they'd want to have back. You know, it's a good learning for us around what the standard is.
13: That's the latest news and sports.
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19: Good morning, Sam College with your local news updates. A moderate flood warning is in place for the Avoca River downstream of Charlton. The river is expected to reach its peak by this morning and flood water may persist for several days as it moves through the floodplain. The Bort Witchyproof Road crossing at the Avoca River may become flooded and unsafe to use. Flood water may spread across farmland and affect local roads, and there is currently no impacts expected for the township of Coombatook. Locals are advised to stay safe, avoid the flooded area, and be aware of potential hazards caused by flooding and never enter flood water. Keep up to date with the situation via the Bureau of Meteorology website or the Vic Emergency app. And Nationals MPs Jade Benham and Gail Broad are calling on residents to remain vigilant after H5N1 bird flu was detected in wild birds in Victoria. Ms. Broad says people should keep up to date with information and report sick or dead birds while avoiding direct contact.
20: I just want to urge residents to be on the alert after the H5 bird flu strain was detected in wild birds in Victoria. It's important to stay informed and report sick or dead birds without handling them. Now, there are resources available where you can go for further information. 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There's also a 24-hour emergency animal disease hotline for further information.
19: The hotline number is 1-800-675-888.
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19: The North Central League enters round 15 tomorrow and we'll see Donald host Bort as they play for sixth spot on the ladder. Charlton will take on St Arnold, and in a preview of this year's finals, the top four sides will all be playing each other. As second place Sea Lake Nandale host Bertram Watcham, who locked in fourth place last week, and Caldy United, who defeated the Tigers last week, will take on ladder leaders Wedderburn. Meanwhile, round 18 of the Central Victoria Football League is the final minor round of the year for the Warrenine under 18 girls football side. On Sunday, the top of the table Tigers will play seventh place Castlemaine. A win will see the Tigers complete the 2026 minor rounds undefeated. That's your local news and sport.
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0: Your 4-day forecast for the Mallee, cloudy today, slight chance of a light shower and light winds. Dropping down to 6 tonight for the weekend. Tomorrow, early fog, then partly cloudy, 16. Sunday, early fog, then mostly sunny, 17. Monday, mostly sunny and 18. Today, across the Mallee, we're expecting a top of 15.
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0: And right now, 11 degrees.
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1: Very happy Friday to you. It is 7:08. This is the Morning Crew with Gabby and Dan. The weekend almost here. Fantastic. Last day of work, last day of school for the week. Hopefully for you, not for Gabby, but for a lot of people it is. Hey, speaking of school, had a question thrown at me yesterday by one of my sons, one of my older ones in year nine. Mm. And he said to me, and it was a loaded question, but it's something to think about for us, and we'll get to it in just a moment. What was the most difficult year for school?
2: Oh, golly. Feels like an age ago.
1: It does. But I reckon there's a clear answer.
2: Okay.
1: And we'll get to it after Justin Bieber and Speed Demon, Morning Crew.

0: Shepherd and Geronimo at 7:15. This is your Friday morning crew with Gabby and Dan. Gabby's wearing inconvenient earrings this morning.
1: Yeah, I'm wearing earrings that don't fit into the headphones, so I have to shove my earlobes into the holes. Stupid.
0: It's really funny. It's something I've never thought of before. I just put the headphones over my ears and that's it. Gabby's having to maneuver
1: my earlobes
0: into the cans this morning. Anyway, she's pushing through like a trooper. Morning crew with Gabby and Dan. Had a really interesting conversation with my 14, nearly 15-year-old who's in year 9 at the moment. This is on yesterday on the way to footy training, where all good conversations happen. And he said to me, he said, "Dad, what did you find to be the most difficult year of school?"
1: Not just high school, just all school.
0: Just school. And I said, "Oh, geez, for me personally, I would say it was sort of where you're around about where you are now, year 8, 9, 10, I reckon.
1: Oh gosh, you had 3 bad years.
0: Oh yeah, it wasn't a great experience for me until towards the end. Anyway, I felt like by the time year 11 and year 12 came around, the rat bag kids had either settled down or gone off to do a trade. For me, anyway. Whereas year 8, 9, mainly 9 and 10, they were still there. I think you're still finding your way. I think you're still just figuring it out in year 9. I think, it's a lot of growing going on, a lot of growth. I'm not talking about physically, though.
1: There's a big change from about year 8 to 10.
0: Yeah.
1: Where some students, inverted commas, mature and might start going to parties or become a bit boy or girl crazy or something.
0: Yeah.
1: And others still remain a bit more innocent for longer.
0: So there
1: is a disparity between personalities.
0: Oh, for me, I was very innocent. I'm still innocent now and I'm 37. But, it was for me, I felt like sometimes when I found out some of the guys in my class were drinking alcohol, I was like, but we're kids.
1: Good call.
0: You know what I mean? Like, I was blown away by that, but I was pretty late to the party in that regard, to be honest.
1: I feel as though, like, sleepovers for me in, like, year 8 were still just girls, movies, gossiping.
0: When
1: you got a bit older, you may be sneaking out or getting some alcohol. But definitely year 8 was still very innocent.
0: Year 9 feels like it's the transitional year, I reckon. And I said that to Ollie as well, like, because, I mean, it's challenging for him, I guess, because he's going through it. He's living through it. We've been through it. But
1: thank God for that. Yeah. Done that. Not going to go back.
0: Thank God.
1: Yeah.
0: But, you know, I said to him, watching kids grow up is interesting because when you live in it, you know, you grow up steadily and it takes a long time. It feels like it takes a long time. When you're an adult, kids grow up like that.
1: Yes.
0: And they change. And I said to Ollie, I said, mate, kids go, you go from the Easter Bunny to vaping very quickly.
1: Sorry, I shouldn't laugh. It's just a really funny comparison. You're right.
0: They do.
1: You're right.
0: Out of nowhere, it's like...
1: Yeah. You're all cute and cuddly and then you've got an illegal vape.
0: Where did that come from?
1: Are you doing it in the bathrooms at school?
0: What?
1: Yeah, right.
0: Yeah. So, it's just a really fascinating experience. I mean, everyone goes through it and a lot of parents have been through it as well, but what are the most challenging years at school? I found early high school or the middle high school maybe to be the most challenging for me personally. I copped a lot of bullying. By the time year 11 and 12 came around, sort of the dickheads that had been there causing me a bit of grief had all moved on or settled down a bit.
1: Yeah, but we didn't have a dropout rate at my school.
0: You went to an all-girls school, though.
1: We had a quarter of a dropout every year. So every 4 years, one person dropped out. So you couldn't bank on, they're going to leave and get a trade or something. No, they stayed.
0: I
1: reckon year 7 was probably the hardest for me. I was in what's called the gifted and talented classes.
0: Oh, right, yeah.
1: The nerdy classes, but I didn't connect with the nerds.
0: Until later.
1: So I had to find my people.
0: It was funny.
1: Sorry, there's just a weird memory. There was a girl called Zizi in my class. And Zizi was notoriously late and also just never ate when you were meant to eat. So recess lunch, she never ate.
0: Beats to her own drum,
1: and Zizi would run into the classroom. We've already started 15 minutes ago.
0: Yeah.
1: She'd be like, "Oh, sorry, I'm late." And then she'd plonk an iceberg lettuce on the desk. And she'd just start eating
0: into
1: it. Whole.
0: Yeah, right.
1: And the teacher was like, "What the hell?
0: I've eaten a whole iceberg."
1: "Sorry, I didn't have lunch." And the teacher's still like, "But that's an iceberg lettuce."
0: I've done that before. I've just eaten the iceberg lettuce.
1: You're just like,
0: I like it.
1: Get into it.
0: No, I love it.
1: She was niche. She was
0: like
1: a real interesting cat.
0: Seems like my kind of cat, to ZZ. But I remember, I had a memory thinking about it last night. So we had a bully who gave me a bit of grief early high school. But he was never in my class. If you know what I mean.
1: But he found you in the playground.
0: Correct.
1: Oh, that's annoying.
0: And then eventually, I think it was year 10, we were put in the same class.
1: Oh.
0: And at the start, I was like, "Oh, no, I'm in the class with Tommy. This is going to be bad. This is going to be bad." But I remember at some point during the year, I can't remember how deep into the year, he said to me, he said, "You know, Robbo," everyone called me Robbo back in those days. He said, "You know, Robbo, I used to think you're a real nerd, but we're actually kind of cool."
1: I've been trying to tell you that for the past 4 years.
0: Yes. Hello.
1: He said, hi.
0: You're actually kind of funny.
1: Oh.
0: I was like, I didn't know how to take it. I still don't know how to take it. Anyway.
1: I could be speaking incorrectly, but my memory is Hamish Blake talking about why he's funny, essentially.
0: Yeah, yeah.
1: And that I think he was a bit different and got picked on when he was younger, but then realised, oh, but people like the funny guy.
0: Yeah.
1: And
0: so he
1: kind of endeavoured to do that and stop being bullied.
0: Yeah.
1: And found a way to fit in.
0: Yeah. Well, it works to a degree.
1: To a degree.
0: Within reason. Not on the playground, but maybe in the classroom. Anyway, it's a challenging time for a lot of people. It's just an interesting discussion, the most challenging years at school.
1: Yeah, I reckon you're about right. Mm-hmm. Kind of year nine-ish.
0: You figure it out. You get there in the end. Hopefully. Anyway, 21 past 7. Morning Crew with Gabby and Dan.
1: Easter Bunny to vaping. What a reference.
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3: I was dancing around the kitchen and then she said, yeah, Mum, maybe you won't find someone to love.
0: Oh. Whoa.
3: Which was cutting to the core. Then she said, know who you look like? Ray Gun.
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0: Yeah.
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0: Well, we literally had everything crossed in the hopes that Swan Hill and Oyen would come out with the Victorian Top Tourism Town Awards, maybe a trophy in hand. Unfortunately, it wasn't to be. But you know what? They say third's a charm, Gabby. So Swan Hill will just have to find itself back on the list for next year.
1: Congratulations to our upstream river neighbours, Echuca, who took out the top town category, and Portsea. Along the Mornington Peninsula for the tiny town category. So 2027, it is our year.
0: Portsea's not a tiny town. Anyway, Morning Crew with Gabby and Dan.

0: Like a Prayer, 7:27. This is the Morning Crew with Gabby and Dan. A very happy Friday to ya.
1: Well, well, well. Looks like the Ooshy frenzy is going to heighten a little bit more.
0: Oh, so don't tell me that. I thought we were done. We got them all. We've collected them all.
1: All of them?
0: Well, all the ones that come in the case. So, you know, you get a case.
1: Did you get a case?
0: We got a case from Woolies.
1: Because apparently they're very difficult to get your hands on.
0: Oh, we've stocked it. They're full. We went to a trading day at our local Woolies last Saturday.
1: Yep.
0: We were missing four, and within 10 minutes, we had the four that we were missing.
1: Oh, wow.
0: And we took a bag of the extra ones that we had, and we exchanged them, and, yeah, it was all well done. Staff assisted, and, yes, we completed the set on the weekend, but how is this going to heighten even more?
1: Well, the hunt for the Ooshies was meant to continue until August 25, the promotion.
0: Right.
1: However, they've been so popular, it's going to come to an end like any day now. So likely to disappear from Woolworths by the end of this week and Big W over the weekend. However, tomorrow, my understanding is there's another national swap Ooshy Day.
0: Another one.
1: Another one.
0: Yeah, right. Last week wasn't enough.
1: So it means that tomorrow you're either going to run or give a wide berth to Woolies or Big W or whatever, because I'm not a collector.
0: Between 1 and 2 p.m. it was last week.
1: I'm not sure
0: imagine it's the same this week. But what was funny was my daughter was playing footy last week, her last game of the season, and her granny had one of the missing Ooshies that we had, and literally got to quarter time, and she should be concentrating on the game, but she yelled out to her granny from the footy field, "Did you bring the Ooshies up?"
1: Really?
0: And my mother-in-law was like, "Yep, I got them. So not even worried about the game of footy, and she was involved in the moment. She was thinking, Ooshies,
1: they've
0: been on the mind. But it's actually been a pretty calm week at home in terms of Ooshies since we completed the set.
1: Oh.
0: So we've just sort of settled it down nicely.
1: There you go.
0: But another trade day tomorrow.
1: Wow. And, yeah, you're lucky that you got a case, apparently. They were very difficult to get, so maybe trade the case.
0: Maybe I'll sell it. 1-300-799.
1: To the highest bidder.
0: Let's make a profit. I'm a damn thing. This is Somber and Homewrecker, almost 7:30. Morning Crew with Gabby and Dan.

0: here at 7:33. 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Our number's 1-300-799-31. Hit us up at the Morning Crew on Facebook. Or if you're my 10-year-old, just text me direct with important issues.
1: Lincoln,
0: he's just texted me. Dad, something very, very bad. Where did you put the Nutella?
1: Ooh, that is a big question.
0: I said, well, the last person I saw with it was Ollie, his older brother. He said, what day?
1: What day?
0: I said, when we put the shopping away, Wednesday maybe. And then the message has come through now. Ollie's confessed. I don't know what that means.
1: But, that sounds like he ate it.
0: Well, we might have found the Nutella. We might not have. But Nutella's a Friday treat for my kids.
1: Because great marketing by Nutella to say, hey, you can have chocolate for breakfast. And everyone went, okay.
0: No, it's not chocolate. It's hazelnut spread.
1: Mm-hmm.
0: Anyway.
1: You mean it's a Friday thing?
0: We only have Nutella on Fridays at my house. Because
1: it's a treat.
0: It's a treat. Because the kids just go through it. They're fiends for the Nutella.
1: It's so good.
0: It is very good.
1: It's so good.
0: And they go through it pretty full on. So my wife says it's actually quite expensive for Nutella. So it's a once a week thing. We get it on a Friday, and I guarantee you by the time Monday breakfast rolls around, it's time to go back to school, the Nutella will be gone.
1: What about when Nutella, I don't know if they still do it, but they used to have the little flat things and you peeled it back and it had a little spoony thing. Yep. You just ate straight Nutella at school.
0: That's how we get one of our sons to have his medicine. Like we hide his medicine in but spoonfuls of Nutella.
1: I wrap my dog's one in hair.
0: They're both great tactics.
1: You have your worming tablet in ham.
0: Argy prefers Nutella to ham.
1: Yeah, there you go. Anyway.
0: Good stuff. Trending not too far away. What do you got for me today?
1: Well, Phoebe Gates, the daughter of Bill Gates, yes, could be facing 20 years in prison.
0: Good Lord.
1: With ham?
0: We might sneak the key to get her out of her prison cell in ham or maybe in a spoonful of Nutella. A spoonful of Nutella helps the medicine go down. Local news next. And Gabby's Trending News. Morning Crew with Gabby and Dan. What's going on today?
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14: Good morning, Sam College with your local news updates. Police have released further details about a crash that occurred in Kerrang in June. A vehicle carrying five people left Murrumbit Street and collided with a tree at about 2 a.m. on June the 15th. All occupants suffered injuries. Swan Hill Police's leading senior constable, Tanya Peters, says they were only able to interview the driver last week.
15: On Wednesday the 5th of August, the 33-year-old probationary driver from Kerrang was interviewed. He was charged with driving at a dangerous speed, causing a serious injury, two counts, reckless conduct endangering serious injury, failed to have proper control of the vehicle, and driving with above the prescribed concentration of alcohol, which was 0.048 in his blood. His licence was immediately suspended and he was bailed to attend court at a later date.
14: Furthermore, police are seeking witnesses after a car crashed into a tree on Parkside Avenue, Tower Hill, on Friday night. Swan Hill Police were called to the incident at about 10 p.m, but the driver had left the scene before officers arrived. Police have since identified the driver and will conduct an interview as investigations continue. Officers are appealing to anyone who was travelling on Parkside Avenue at the time or shortly after the crash who may have seen the vehicle or anyone leaving the area.
13: Big brands, local blokes, better deals. 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
14: The conclusion of Central Murray Round 14 is played tomorrow, and with a look at the football action, here's Central Murray Live's Noah Watson.
16: Central Murray tomorrow will answer some questions, but possibly not all. Part two of Central Murray Round 14 will see the Tullibuck Menang Saints season on the line. Lose and they are done. A good percentage won't be enough for them, and they play Wooranine at Wooranine. It's 3-9. The other major game is down at Kahuna, where the home side, the Kangas, will host the one-loss-only Mallee Eagles. Both sides are looking forward to this contest, and it should be intense. In other games, United will travel to Balranald to collect another 4 points on their way, and Wandella will host Lake Boga, who simply, well, they just have to keep winning. It's fairly straightforward for the Pies. Win and watch the other results unfold.
14: And that's your local news and sports.
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17: Your four-day forecast for the Mallee. Cloudy today, slight chance of a light shower and light winds. Chopping down to 6 tonight for the weekend. Tomorrow, early fog, then partly cloudy, 16. Sunday, early fog, then mostly sunny, 17. Monday, mostly sunny and 18. Today, across the Mallee, we're expecting a top of 15.
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17: And right now, 11 degrees.
13: Taste the 100% Aussie beef of Macca's new quarter pounder barbecue bacon and double quarter pounder barbecue bacon. 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

0: Casey Abrams and hitting the wall. 7:34. No, wait. I got that the wrong way around. 7:44. Morning Crew with Gabby and Dan. Let's do this.
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0: Big way to finish a big week is by giving away $1,000. We got that for you potentially with Bad Minute. We'll ask for your calls in 12. Right now, Gabby's got all the trending news we need to know today. What's going on?
3: Well, Bill Gates' daughter, Phoebe Gates, is facing some serious questions over her shopping startup app called Fia. So she's 23 years old. She co-founded the company and it uses AI to help people find deals and cheaper prices online.
0: Okay.
3: But they've been accused, the app Fia, of what's called cookie stuffing. So basically, that's placing tracking cookies on people's shopping browsers.
0: Right.
3: So the company can claim commission for sales it actually didn't generate. An investigation has found internal messages between the founders, including Phoebe Gates, saying that they knew about the issue for months, despite describing it as a software bug.
0: Yeah, right.
3: So there's big fines, like big, what's the word I'm looking for? Whatever.
0: Yeah.
3: So cookie stuffing can be treated as federal wire fraud in the US, can carry a maximum...
0: Cookie stuffing?
3: A maximum penalty of 20 years in prison.
0: Hasn't the term cookie stuffing changed meaning over the years? That's fascinating.
3: But isn't it interesting? Her father creates the technology.
0: Yeah. Yeah, a bit going on there.
3: The technology. So we'll see. We'll see. Major consequences. It's not saying she will face 20 years, but she could face 20 years.
0: I like how you're looking at me to try and help you out with that word before that you couldn't think of.
3: Consequences.
0: Oh, consequences. Great. I couldn't even get the time call right, mate. So don't even look at me.
3: Oh, it's Friday. Hey, Spotify is taking a major step to make it clearer to when you're listening to a real artist or an AI artist.
0: Okay.
3: So from mid-September, Spotify will start putting an AI persona badge on artist profiles. So this will let you know, as a listener, whether you're listening to a real person or AI. This is all after feedback from listeners saying they don't want to click on what looks like a human artist, only to discover later on that it's a persona.
0: We got a song in the moment in rotation, which hasn't been confirmed.
3: No, it has.
0: It has been confirmed. Yes. So I was going to say, we're pretty certain this is AI. Farwaz is the DJ, he's a real person, but the vocalist seems to just be some sort of generic AI voice.
3: It is AI, yeah, right. It has been confirmed. Spotify also removed 75 million spammy tracks in 12 months.
0: Right.
3: And a lot of that was AI as well. So, yeah, they do have an issue, and as a consumer, I'm all for this. I want to listen to someone who has written their lyrics, sung their lyrics, is a real band over a computer-generated thing.
0: The race for AI, I mean, it worries me, but I mean, I reckon there's going to be a time in the not-too-distant future where there is going to be a major Hollywood motion picture without actors in it.
3: Absolutely.
0: And we're getting close. And
3: even the guy that was Iceman, what was his name?
0: Val Kilmer.
3: He's allowed his...
0: Image
3: to be used as well to create a movie. So that was with permission.
0: Yes, yes. But I don't know. I'm glad they're going to identify. I think it's fair enough. You could still like the song.
3: You can have a verified badge and an AI badge.
0: I like it.
3: And lastly, there's been a bit of a royal drama on the red carpet.
0: Oh.
3: But David Foster says the internet has got it completely wrong. So a video went viral showing David Foster, the music producer, appearing to walk straight past Meghan Markle at his foundation's 40th anniversary.
0: Snubbed her.
3: Yeah. People online accused him of deliberately snubbing her, but he's hit back calling it all a hurtful lie.
0: Yeah, right.
3: He said, in actual fact, he greeted Meghan and Harry at the entrance about 10 minutes earlier.
0: Yeah, right.
3: And that their awkward-looking moment that was captured was actually just everyone getting into position for then a nice photo.
0: Yeah.
3: He calls them dear friends, so much so he helped them find a private retreat in Canada when they stepped back from royal duties.
0: Yeah.
3: So, yeah, looks it's can be deceiving.
0: Not like the media to misconstrue something, though, is it? So
3: drum up, sensationalise.
0: Yeah.
3: Yeah.
0: It's very, very different.
3: Good on him for clapping back.
0: Yeah.
3: Maybe
0: you just didn't see him. Nah, joking.
3: You definitely saw them. But for setting the record straight, I think that's really important.
0: There you go. More trading this online. This is the Morning Crew with Gabby and Dan, 7:49. Mad Minute not too far away.
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0: Yeah, good luck, Morning Crew, Gabby and Dan Malley's Mix FM. Man, minute back for one final time this week after Stella Lefty.

0: is still a lefty. And Boston at 5 to 8. This is the Morning Crew with Gabby and Dan. We don't mind a little bit of country. We don't mind a little bit of old school as well, because Old School Friday's coming your way in just about an hour's time. Now, Mad Minute, 1-300-799-31. Yet to go off so far this week. We can change it with our last opportunity. Give us a call now and try and win yourself $1,000.
1: Oh, good. Would an extra grand be going into the weekend?
0: An extra grand? You're assuming I've already got a grand to start with.
1: 10 questions, 60 seconds. Get all 10 correct. That $1,000 is all yours with Mad Minute.
0: Absolutely. We'd love to give you $1,000. We've already technically given you one of the answers, so you need to give us nine. Nine?
1: You could do nine.
0: Yeah, sure. If I could do nine, surely. We'll find out for sure next. Morning Crew with Gabby and Dan.
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13: 13 degrees in Melbourne, a light shower or two atop today, 16, 8 o'clock. Good morning. I'm David Armstrong. The Prime Minister says he has had a lengthy and productive phone call with the US President. The overnight conversation, the first direct conversation between the two since a call back in March. Anthony Albanese says they covered a broad range of topics, including defence, the Middle East, AUKUS, and Australian crews helping battle wildfires. The PM asked if he raised the issue of tariffs during the talk.
9: I always put forward Australia's national interest during these discussions, and the ask that I made of the President is that he consider full exemption.
13: A doctor says reports of deaths and serious adverse effects from popular weight loss drugs is a reminder to use them under proper medical supervision. The medical regulator has received reports of 62 deaths and thousands of cases of significant side effects linked to Ozempic, Wegovy and Mounjaro. GP Dr. Bruce Willett says correlation does not equal causation, but powerful drugs need to be used properly.
14: We need to be really careful about how we use these things and make, you know, informed decisions about how they're used. And I would say that, you know, the best thing is to, you know, avoid buying these things on the internet or over the telephone.
13: Investigations are underway after Craigieburn Shopping Centre was sent into lockdown last night. Reports of two gunshots and gangs wielding machetes. Police were called to Craigieburn Central around 7 after two groups of males were spotted arguing. Police this morning confirming at this stage there are no reports of injuries or evidence of a shooting. Those involved in the incident had fled before police arrived. A staffing crisis is looming in the trucking industry. Almost a quarter of drivers expect to retire by 2030. The sector's struggling to attract enough new operators to keep up with growing freight demand. Some truck drivers describing the job as too dangerous. An independent report into the Morrison government era GST deal is due to be released today. The Productivity Commission and the federal government all under pressure to change the current arrangements. Well, 81-year-old Richie Blackmore has rejoined Deep Purple on stage for the first time since he quit the band 33 years ago. The guitarist who co-founded Deep Purple in 1968 joined the band for an encore at a concert near his New York home. In finance, Wall Street's up 69, the dollar 70.57 US.
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13: Australia's test match batting fragility was on full display on day one of the first test in Darwin, as Bangladesh limited the host to just 198. The Aussies dismissed for their lowest ever innings score in a test against Bangladesh. Steve Smith scored 71 after being dropped on two.
15: Batting at the top of the order in Australia at the moment is as tough as I've seen in my career by a mile. The ball's seeming significantly, it's extremely tricky and you need some luck. Definitely as a top order batter. You know, the guys got off to a decent start, Jake and Hedy, and then we obviously lost a few in clumps there.
13: In response, the tourists won for 96 at stumps. Adelaide's made six changes. Tonight's game against Fremantle in Perth. Dockers skipper Alex Pearce returned after being rested last week. And the Bulldogs are resting Marcus Bontempelli for Sunday's game against Carlton. That's the latest news and sport.
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17: Good morning, Sam College with your local news updates. Residents are being urged to remain cautious following the detection of H5N1 bird flu in wild birds across Victoria. Nationals MPs Jade Benham and Gail Broad are encouraging people to stay informed, with Ms Broad reminding residents to report sick or dead birds without touching them.
18: I just want to urge residents to be on the alert after the H5 bird flu strain was detected in wild birds in Victoria. It's important to stay informed and report sick or dead birds without handling them. Now, there are resources available where you can go for further information. Agriculture Victoria has a webpage where you can report wildlife disease. There's also a 24-hour emergency animal disease hotline for further information.
17: The hotline number is 1800 675 888. And a moderate flood warning remains in place for the Avoca River downstream of Charlton. The river is expected to reach its peak by this morning, and flood waters may persist for several days as they move through the floodplain. The Bort's Witchy-proof road crossing at the Avoca River may become flooded and unsafe to use. Flood water may spread across farmland and affect local roads, and there is currently no impact expected for the township of Coombatook. Locals are advised to stay safe, avoid the flooded area, be aware of potential hazards caused by flooding, and never enter floodwater. Keep up to date with the situation via the Vic Emergency app or the Bureau of Meteorology websites.
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17: It's round 15 in the North Central League tomorrow, and on the football field, there will be a finals preview as the top four sides all play each other. After defeating the Tigers last week, Calder United takes on ladder leaders Wedderburn. Sealake Nandaily will want to bounce back from the loss as they play Birchip Watcham. While outside the top four, Donald will host Bort as they play for sixth spot on the ladder, and Charlton will take on St Arnold. While in the Central Victoria Football League, round 18 is the final minor round of the year. On Sunday, the Warrenine under 18 girls football side will play 7th place Castlemaine. A win will see the top of the table Tigers complete the 2026 minor rounds undefeated. That's your local news and sports.
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0: Your four-day forecast for the Mallee: cloudy today, slight chance of a light shower and light winds, dropping down to 6 tonight for the weekend. Tomorrow, early fog, then partly cloudy, 16. Sunday, early fog, then mostly sunny, 17. Monday, mostly sunny and 18. Today, across the Mallee, we're expecting a top of 15.
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0: And right now, 11 degrees.
19: 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It's more powerful than you think. What you hear can take you far from here.

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2: 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Pandora makes

0: your weekend plans looking?
1: A little bit of stuff around the house, a little bit of work.
0: Okay, a bit of everything. I like it. $1,000.
2: Find some downtime as well.
0: Yeah, good point. $1,000. Yeah. Will that help increase your downtime?
1: Yeah, it would go towards
0: a
1: holiday.
2: Fab. Love that.
0: Oh, nice. All right, Rhonda. Well, you know the deal. 10 questions, 60 seconds. We've got $1,000 on the line. Your time doesn't start until after Gabby finishes asking the first question. It's quite a long one today, so stand by for that. If you say pass, we'll come back to a question at the end if we have time. Let's play. Good luck, everyone.
2: Good luck, Rhonda. Bonus. Described by a columnist as looking like a cross between a Teletubby and a Dalek, was the mascot for what event?
1: London 2012 Olympics.
2: Proverbially, sticks and stones may break what?
1: Bones.
2: What was the most recent leap year?
1: 2024.
2: Who directed the movie Jurassic Park?
1: Pass.
2: Name an independent country whose name in English begins with S-E.
1: Pass.
2: Monica, Erica, Rita, Tina, Sandra, Mary, Jessica, all named in what 1999 hit song?
1: Macarena.
2: Hell's Kitchen was a TV show hosted by which celebrity chef?
1: Gordon Ramsay.
2: How many balls are bowled in a standard over a cricket?
1: Six.
2: What's the date of the first day of summer in Australia?
1: 1st of December.
2: Australian postcodes have how many digits? Director, Jurassic Park.
0: But it's after the buzzer, and we had one more we didn't get back to, and one more we got incorrect. So, name an independent country where their name in English starts with S-E. You could have gone with Serbia or Senegal or Seychelles, and you got the other one wrong. So, Monica, Erica, Rita, Tina, Sandra, Mary and Jessica, they're not named in the Macarena. Ladies and gentlemen, they're named in Mumble Number 5. Which is a great song as well, of course. Rhonda, so...
2: Great effort.
0: We'll give you 8 from 10. Sterling performance. Unfortunately, we can't give you $1,000, but we wish you all the best and have a great weekend.
1: Thank you.
0: Good on you, Rhonda.
2: A little bit of Monica in my life.
0: I didn't want to say it while she's online. Do you reckon Rhonda gets more, like, a Sunrise references or Help Me Rhonda, Help Me Rhonda references?
2: Oh, bugger. Yeah, I'm not sure. Yeah. Help Me Rhonda, maybe.
0: It's like the name Karen, isn't it? The name changed forever during COVID, Karen. And the name Rhonda changed with that guy, like a sunrise.
2: And
0: Rhonda,
2: yesterday, Chad.
0: Chad?
2: You're such a Chad.
0: The Chads have got a negative connotation over in America, doesn't it, too? Yeah, right. Yeah. Think carefully before naming your kids.
2: Great.
0: Well, Steel Sidebottom renounces retirement yesterday from Collingwood. My sister-in-law has a nephew on the other side of the family called Steel.
2: Really?
0: Named after Steel Sidebottom. Big Collingwood fan.
2: Because it's a very rare name.
0: Yeah, Steel. There you go. Each to their own. We'll play Bad Minute, maybe with Steel, maybe with you on Monday. Catch that bonus question answers for Carrie and Tommy this afternoon for a one-step head start. It is The Morning Crew with Gabby and Dan. Hi.

0: Sheeran, Azizam at 17 past 8. Morning crew with Gabby and Dan. Gabby, can you believe it? It's been almost exactly 2 years since the Olympic Games.
1: It has
0: halfway between games. LA 2028 is coming up pretty quick, although there's a few different sports.
1: We always talk about sporting moments and, like, I remember where I was when.
0: Yeah.
1: And I remember where I was when I first saw the Ray Gunn video.
0: Oh, I thought you were going to say Kathy Freeman, because we were talking about Kathy Freeman earlier in the week, how she only won one gold medal at the Olympics, but you remember it. Ray Gunn wasn't as successful from memory when it came to the Olympic Games.
1: I do remember it because we had some people over at our house.
0: Yeah.
1: So earlier in the day, I was busy cooking, cleaning, organising things, and then later on when we were sitting down and chatting, one of the girls said, "Have you seen this?" And I thought it was like a fake video.
0: Yeah.
1: And she went, "No, this legitimately happened at the Olympics on the world stage." And I had to watch it a few times to, like, comprehend what was going on.
0: Because they put breakdancing in the Olympics.
1: They did. It's gone now.
0: Yeah.
1: But now Ray Gunn, who went dark for a little while, is back, baby, with a whole new Netflix documentary revisiting that Olympic performance that turned her into a global meme.
0: It says a Netflix sporting documentary, and I guess technically it is, but not the sportiest of sports, I don't think.
1: I also love the name of it.
0: Yeah.
1: It's called Untold Ray Gunn, Breaking Badly, which I think is very clever.
0: Breaking Badly indeed.
2: Some of the memes were funny. Then the tone started to change.
3: So Rachel Gunn cheated her way into the Olympics.
2: And then had her husband be a judge.
4: What?
2: Boom, boom, boom, boom, pow. And it just kept getting more crazy.
4: What's going on?
2: I can't just be a meme. Am I Rachel? Or Ray Gunn?
1: Possibly the best bit from the trailer is when her parents are asked, did you ever imagine that your daughter would become an Olympian? And her mum says, never. And her dad, his head flies back laughing.
0: Bursts out laughing.
1: And he goes, sorry, not the right reaction, right? But he's going to tackle the conspiracy theories that followed, which was including claims that she somehow cheated her way into the Olympics because her husband was involved in Australian breaking. And that apparently these were all debunked, but, like, she qualified legitimately. Nothing to do with her husband being on some sort of judging panel.
0: It must be interesting to watch because, I mean, she was an international laughingstock.
1: Why did nobody tell her she sucked?
0: Have you pull somebody aside and say, hey, listen, maybe this isn't for you. Does she not have a bestie in the world and go, hey, Rachel, have you thought about maybe not going to the Olympics about this?
1: Apparently she spoke to a therapist or something, also in the trailer, she's like, but what if everyone laughs at me? And the therapist said, as if that'll ever happen. It was a premonition.
0: Yeah.
1: But why would you ask your therapist that? Unless you were confident in what you were doing.
0: A 36-year-old academic, which is what she was, went to the Olympics as a breakdancer.
1: Yes.
0: A sport that was only Olympics for one time. Like, it's gone, came in, it's gone again. Surely we must have had somebody else in Australia who can breakdance better than that. Because if I'm being honest, I think I could possibly give Rachel Gunn a run for her money. Like, I am a significantly unfit man, and I reckon I could have done almost as good a job as Rachel. I could have got zeros at the Olympics too if I'd have gone.
1: I will say, she's created a legacy.
0: Yeah, well, absolutely.
1: She's the most famous person who competed in that event.
0: How many gold medals did we win at the last Olympics? How many of them are we still talking about? We are talking about the Sheila who got zeros.
1: We are.
0: Yeah.
1: I also have a bone to pick with the Australian Olympic Committee or whatever.
0: Yeah.
1: Who decided that was a good breakdancing outfit?
0: Yeah,
1: it looked like a PE teacher.
0: Yeah, it did.
1: Like, break
0: a dorky PE teacher as well.
1: Yeah, break is all about, you know, street cred and stuff.
0: Yeah.
1: She had the buttons done up and the outfit was all wrong as well.
0: Were you unqualified for a job? 1-300-799-31. Did you bluff your way through? I remember, this isn't a bluffing my way through the story, but we got a new general manager here at work. This is about a decade ago now. And he popped in on a Saturday for some reason, and I was here, but I was actually pressing the buttons for our local footy coverage.
1: Yeah, right.
0: He didn't click. He thought that I was so dedicated to my job and to the show that I'd come in on my weekend to help prepare for Monday's
1: show.
0: Absolutely
1: not.
0: And that was not the case at all, but it put me, like, he really respected me for the couple of years he was here based on that interaction. Which was totally, that was not the case at all.
1: That's very
0: funny. Misread the situation, but I never bothered to correct him.
1: No, why would you?
0: No, absolutely.
1: What I love about Ray Gunn is the boldness and the confidence to do that on the world stage. We have, like, 18-year-olds, 20-year-olds that won't even dance on a dance floor now out of fear of being filmed. Anyway, it's going to be fascinating. There's mixed reviews online of people saying why are we giving her more of a spotlight? I won't be watching this. Others saying, I'm genuinely curious. So Ray Gunn, Breaking Badly, it's on Netflix September the 1st.
0: Yeah.
1: I'm curious.
0: Enjoy.
1: I probably will watch because I am curious.
0: See, but I mean, intrigued about the qualification process.
1: But her husband was a break dancer.
0: Yeah.
1: As if he didn't, like, my husband would just say, you're terrible. Don't do this. Go find another hobby.
0: Yeah. Or let's have an all-expenses trip to France, I guess.
1: Ooh,
0: pretty tempting. 23 past 8, 40 crew with Gabby and Dan.
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0: Gabby, it's the penultimate half of the penultimate home and away round for Central Murray. Love the word penultimate. Split between this week and last, and even one came back in June. Anyway, the Central Murray live team are off to Tigerland tomorrow as Warrenine host Tuli Manang. The Saints are sitting just outside the top eight, so this is it for them essentially.
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0: And good luck if you're taking the field or court this weekend. It's the Morning Crew with Gabby and Dan. Mallee's Mix FM.

0: bit of old school buses and trains. About half an hour out from Old School Friday today. Looking forward to that. This is the Morning Crew with Gabby and Dan. Right on 8:30. Are you okay over there?
1: Very ishy.
0: Why is your leg constantly on the table? What's doing?
1: Stop.
0: What's going on?
1: Both my ankles are really itchy.
0: What?
1: Okay. It's very hard to concentrate.
0: Gabby has been just hacking at her own ankles.
1: I don't know what's going on.
0: What has happened to you? You got bed bugs?
1: I don't believe so, because that would affect all of my body.
0: Right.
1: Not just the inside of both ankles.
0: Haven't you heard of ankle biters?
1: Oh, yeah, true. Anyway. Why are you exposing everything about me today?
0: No, I'm not. I'm just saying.
1: My earrings were too big that I had to tuck my earlobes into my headphones, and now that my ankles are itchy, I'm breaking apart.
0: So Gabby has to fold her ear to get into the headphones this morning before she puts one. It's very good. So I thought, you know what, I'll help you out here. I'll Google
1: spiritually what having
0: an itchy ankle means.
1: Because your mum believes if you've got an itchy foot or an itchy hand, money's coming.
0: Yeah. So my mum believes itchy hands are an upcoming signal of change to your financial situation or even just your energetic state. Itchy palms.
1: What
0: my mum believes. Now, itchy ankles, does that have a meaning as well? Well, it could do. So spiritually, Gab, an itchy ankle often symbolises impending movement, travel, or a shift in your life direction.
1: Okay, I like all of those. They sound positive.
0: Not bad. It does also go on to say, down the bottom, a little bit of fine print, always check for dry skin, insect bites, allergies, or friction from socks before looking for a symbolic message.
1: I am wearing socks.
0: Yeah.
1: That could be the culprit.
0: That's probably more likely the option. But, yeah, my mum was dead serious about the itchy palms being you're about to come into money. Now, has anyone ever had an itchy palm that led to money? 1-300-799-31. Because there was a bloke last night who won Powerball who bought his ticket 35 seconds before the entries closed.
1: Speak about a deadline.
0: And he won 20 million. How itchy must his palms have been yesterday afternoon into last night? They must have been unbearable.
1: 20 million, 35 seconds to spare. Imagine
0: like
1: if your internet glitched.
0: Well, yeah, exactly. Yeah. Oh, you'd be spewing,
1: wouldn't
0: you?
1: And later on see on the TV, they're numbers.
0: All the birthdays that I would have picked.
1: That's fascinating.
0: But if you believe in something like that, like the itchy palms or the itchy ankles theory, let us know, 1-300-799-31. My mum swears by it.
1: I worked with a girl years ago and I had a sore throat. And she said, oh, it's your chakra. And I was like, my what?
0: What?
1: And she was under the belief, she's like, is there a situation in your life where you're not speaking your truth?
0: Right.
1: Because that's the reason why you have a sore throat. Now, I believe I just had a cold.
0: Yeah, okay.
1: But it did make me think. It made me, like, look inwards. But, yeah, that was her belief.
0: There are some strange beliefs. My mum is very adamant, and I was driving with her not too long ago, and we saw a police car, and she said, be careful. And I said, why? She said, because you always see them in threes.
1: No, that's deaths come in threes.
0: No, apparently it's police cars, according to my mum.
1: I think a wise got crossed. Because I was about to say, if there is a death, my husband and I usually go, oh, no, they come in threes.
0: Oh.
1: You're kind of waiting.
0: Oh, that's morbid.
1: Quite accurate, though.
0: Anyway, if you've got an itchy palm this morning, maybe go buy, not a Powerball ticket, because that was last night, but the Oz Lotto draw, whatever the next one is.
1: Well, apparently I'm on the move, so I may as well just book a trip. Just make sure that my ankles are itchy for a reason.
0: Do it. 26.
1: Thanks for telling everyone about my ailment.
0: Gabby, your dad. If you can help Gabby out with her rash this morning, give us a call.
1: Excuse you.
0: Local news is coming up next.
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16: Good morning, Sam College with your local news updates. Five people were injured when a vehicle crashed into a tree on Murrabit Street, Kerrang, at about 2 a.m. on June the 15th. Three occupants suffered fractures while another sustained a concussion and a fifth person suffered bruising. Swan Hill Police's leading senior constable, Tanya Peters, says the extent of the injuries and required surgeries meant the driver could not be interviewed until last week.
17: On Wednesday the 5th of August, the 33-year-old probationary driver from Kerrang was interviewed. He was charged with driving at a dangerous speed, causing a serious injury, two counts, reckless conduct endangering serious injury, failed to have proper control of the vehicle, and driving with above the prescribed concentration of alcohol, which was 0.048 in his blood. His licence was immediately suspended and he was bailed to attend court at a later date.
16: And residents over 50 in Swan Hill can take advantage of free one-on-one digital mentoring sessions being offered by Swan Hill College students at the Swan Hill Regional Library. The Young Mentors program runs every Thursday from 11:15 a.m. till 12:30 p.m. until September 17th, with students helping participants develop their digital skills and confidence. Bookings are required as places are limited.
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16: With a look at the second half of Central Murray Football Round 14, here's Central Murray Live's Noel Watson.
18: Central Murray tomorrow will answer some questions, but possibly not all. Part two of Central Murray Round 14. We'll see the Tullibuck Menang Saints season on the line. Lose and they are done. A good percentage won't be enough for them, and they play Wooreneen at Wooreneen. It's 3-9. The other major game is down at Kahuna, where the home side, the Kangas, will host the one-loss-only Mallee Eagles. Both sides are looking forward to this contest, and it should be intense. In other games, United will travel to Balranald to collect another 4 points on their way, and Wandella will host Lake Boga, who simply, well, they just have to keep winning. It's fairly straightforward for the Pies. Win and watch the other results unfold. After tomorrow, just one home and away game remains in season 2026.
16: That's your local news of the sport.
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19: Your four-day forecast for the Mallee, cloudy today, slight chance of a light shower and light winds, chopping down to 6 tonight for the weekend. Tomorrow, early fog, then partly cloudy, 16. Sunday, early fog, then mostly sunny, 17. Monday, mostly sunny and 18. Today, across the Mallee, we're expecting a top of 15.
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19: And right now, 11 degrees.
15: Taste the 100% Aussie beef of Macca's new quarter pounder barbecue bacon and double quarter pounder barbecue bacon. 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

0: with Gabby and Dan.
1: The 2026 census. You should have done on Tuesday.
0: We've still got ads playing if you know where you'll be on the 11th. Well, where were you? Do your census.
1: Yeah, I think you've still got time to do it, but it's got to be retrospective. Where were you on Tuesday? What were your circumstances as of Tuesday?
0: We spoke about it earlier in the week about how the question about domestic chores might have sparked some interesting conversations at home, but I was honest about it and I said, yes, I did some unpaid domestic work. Less than 5 hours, tick. My wife was like, what did you put? I said, less than 5 hours. She went, okay, then. So she was happy with my honesty and she appreciated that. So
1: there was definitely a disparity between some households.
0: Yes, no doubt about that.
1: Some arguments. Yep. I did 15 to 29.
0: Right.
1: Or whatever it was. I don't know what my husband did.
0: 5 to 14 was one of the options, but I ticked less than 5.
1: Boom, boom, boom.
0: Yeah.
1: But some Aussies have discovered some unexpected family secrets.
0: Oh.
1: Maybe some skeletons. So there would be a contentious question for some people being the new sexuality question, where you got to choose from straight, gay, lesbian, bisexual, don't know, prefer not to answer, or a different term.
0: Yeah, okay.
1: And think about it. Some people maybe have not told their family yet.
0: Oh, doing the census together as a family one evening. What should we take here, guys?
1: Yeah.
0: Oh, yeah.
1: That's daunting.
0: Do they need to know the answer to that question?
1: I think it's good for inclusivity. It's a segment of society who has often been ignored or forgotten. And what I've read online, they're happy to be seen because it can change funding in different areas or research. And big considering homosexuality was still criminalised in Tasmania until the late 90s.
0: Was it really?
1: Yeah.
0: Unreal. But, yeah, just like... Yeah.
1: So it's a big step forward.
0: I get it. But still awkward
1: if you haven't told your family.
0: Yeah, and everyone's looking over your shoulder. What are you going to tick?
1: What are you going to tick?
0: I might just take
1: this question to my bedroom and answer
0: privately. But then the government, they're all like, oh, you know, what about, you got to answer this honestly. You get in trouble if you don't answer correctly. Like, well,
1: what if I'm still figuring it out?
0: Well, I haven't figured it out yet, mate.
1: I'm
0: still haven't ruled anything out at this early stage.
1: There's another person who wrote that they discovered their elderly parents have probably been spending years at a swingers and nudist camp based off the address that they did their census for. Which I thought was very funny.
0: Yeah, that's a good Tuesday night.
1: And another woman says she was baffled after her non-religious sister suddenly declared herself as Catholic.
0: Yeah, okay.
1: It's a pretty strict denomination as well.
0: Yeah, right.
1: So it's a great way to collect national data. I get it. But you might uncover something unusual.
0: I saw somebody, I mean, this could have been a total mix-up, but somebody's like, here's how dumb my sister is or something. And they ticked, you know, had all the religions there. It was a bit of controversy because Judaism wasn't listed, but you could tick other and then write Judaism.
1: Interesting.
0: But somebody wrote other and then wrote Christian, despite the fact that all the Christian denominations were there.
1: Christianity.
0: Yeah. Anyway, hopefully you've done your census. Hopefully it didn't get too awkward at your place.
1: I didn't watch my husband do it.
0: Oh.
1: Is that how much you earn? Well.
0: You probably should have.
1: How much
0: domestic work did you do? Oh.
1: He does it if I tell him.
0: Yeah, right.
1: But he doesn't notice it.
0: The question wasn't how much domestic work were you told to do in the last week. 13 tonight, Morning Crew with Gabby and Dan.
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0: Hey, don't forget your chance to win a $100 Cafe 202 voucher is up for grabs this morning. 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And this month it's Cafe 202. So Sarah's going to be catching up with Alana soon during Old School Friday to find out more about Cafe 202.
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0: Good stuff. Watergrowth, Gabby and Dan, Mallee.

0: 5 to 9 morning crew with Gabby and Dan. Another day where I'll be settling in to watch some test cricket, even though the Australians didn't go too well yesterday.
1: Yeah, you told me basically it was a slam dunk or the cricketing equivalent Australia. Nah.
0: Did you know Bangladesh are currently 4th in the world test rankings?
1: No.
0: I didn't. Found out yesterday. I think Australia were caught off guard too.
1: Wow.
0: Oh, they're not crap anymore. All right. Also, poor old Steve Smith. I mean, thank God he turned up because he was the only one who made runs for Australia yesterday. But imagine just going to your workplace and just copping abuse from randos. Because that's what happened to Steve Smith yesterday. There was somebody walking behind the sight screen and one Darwin local wasn't rapt about the situation. You're not bigger than the game, Steve. Deal with it.
1: Wow. But that's his work site.
0: That's where he does his profession, where he plies his trade. I'm glad that any abuse we get, you know, we have the option to hang up on them, I suppose, if they've rung 1-300-799-31. We don't just have to stand there and just cop it. And try to keep working at the same time as well. Anyway, the test match starts again this morning from 10:30. Hopefully the Aussies do a bit better and then less feedback from the Darwin locals today. Have a great weekend. We'll chat to you Monday here on The Morning Crew.
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12: 13 degrees in Melbourne, a light shower or two, a top of 16. 9 o'clock, good morning. I'm David Armstrong. State opposition says the government needs to put more police on the streets on the back of a number of violent incidents across Melbourne. It comes after police were called to Craigieburn Central around 7 last night. Two gangs of males were arguing. There were unconfirmed reports of gunshots and men armed with machetes. The Shadow Police Minister Brad Batten says crime is out of control.
13: We're hearing more and more shopping centres are less and less safe here in Victoria, and we know the only solution is more police. The Victorian Liberal Party have committed to a 3,000 increase of police over the next 4 years, but we desperately need the government to get on with it and put those police on the beat as soon as possible.
12: A doctor is urging people not to panic amid reports about serious side effects from popular weight loss drugs. The medical regulator has received reports of 62 deaths and thousands of cases of adverse reactions, potentially linked to drugs such as Ozempic, Wegovy and Mounjaro. GP Dr. Bruce Willett says the drug should be used with proper medical supervision, but the figures need to be put in context.
14: So you're looking at 500,000 people taking these things, 60 people being reported who have unfortunately passed away on these medications. And correlation does not equal causation.
12: Six pedestrian deaths in a single month has prompted a police crackdown. More than 1,000 infringement notices have been issued, speeding the biggest culprit. Operation Aware has been relaunched following its initial run back in 2025, with new data revealing August is the most dangerous month for fatalities. The foreign minister is expected to use a speech today to push back against One Nation. Penny Wong will argue Pauline Hanson's monoculture proposal is a melancholic fantasy that would harm national security. Growing calls today for the Carroll government to kick in more funds so the restoration of the historic Flinders Pier can be completed. Work on the 162-year-old pier came to a halt earlier this year after Parks Victoria found damage to the supportive timbers was far worse than previously thought. 10 rare heritage number plates are set to go to auction. Collectors are poised to pay six-figure sums. The plates are handcrafted replicas of Victoria's original 1930s designs. They include rare 3, 4 and 5-digit numbers. In finance, our dollar's higher, 70.57 US.
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12: Steve Smith says it's never been as tough to be a top-order batter in Australia after the Aussies were rolled for just 198 by Bangladesh on day one of the first test in Darwin. Travis Head dismissed for 22. Jake Weatherald caught out on 23. Smith scored 71 after being dropped on 2, admitting he had some fortune with the DRS.
15: I was lucky. Yeah, it seems that way, yeah. You got to take it sometimes. Normally it's pretty good. Well, maybe I didn't nick it, I don't know. But I certainly felt something. If I'd been given out, I was going to walk off. But yeah, technology saved me today, I guess.
12: In response, Bangladesh 1 for 96 at stumps. Adelaide's made 6 changes for tonight's blockbuster against Fremantle in Perth, resting Taylor Walker as Darcy Fogarty returns from suspension. The Dolphins have delivered 4 gold, 3 silver and 3 bronze medals on day one of the Pan Pac Championships in LA. And that's the latest news and sport.
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18: Sam College with your local news headlines. The annual Mallee Almond Blossom Festival will be held this Sunday in Robinvale. The event is held on the grounds of the Robinvale Community Arts Centre from 10 a.m. until 4 p.m. and offers something for everyone, including entertainment for all ages, specialty stalls and bus tours to explore the blossoming almond plants. For more information, visit their website or their social media pages. And in local sports, round 15 of North Central Football tomorrow will see the top four play against each other in a preview of what the upcoming finals could hold. Sea Lake Nandale take on Birchip Watcham as the Tigers look to bounce back from last week's loss. Calder United, who knocked the Tigers off the top of the table last week, will host the new ladder leaders, Wedderburn. While outside the top four, Charlton will take on St Arnold and Donald will host Bort. That's your local news headlines.
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18: Your four-day forecast for the Mallee. Today, cloudy with light winds and the slight chance of a light shower. Tomorrow, there's a chance of morning fog ahead of a partly cloudy day, reaching a top of 16. Sunday, there's a chance of morning fog ahead of a mostly sunny afternoon, reaching 17. While Monday, we'll see a mostly sunny afternoon with light winds reaching 18. Today, around the Mallee, we're heading for a top of 15 degrees.
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18: Currently, it's 12 degrees.
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0: 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Again, I guess, till as long as we can today, till about 3 o'clock, till Carrie and Tommy take over. 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

What a song, what a day. An old school Friday on the Mellies, Mix FM, Christina Aguilera, Lil Kim, Maya and Pink. Lady Marmalade. Do you still have marmalade on toast? Is that a thing? Or marmalade on scones with cream? Is that a thing? I'm not really sure, but let's talk about food and let's talk about Cafe 202. Very shortly, we're going to be catching up again with Alana, the manager at Cafe 202, as part of 3SH and Mix FM's Gourmet Guide, showcasing the incredible flavours, producers and eateries that we can find right here in town. We'll speak to her in moments. Rick Springfield first on Mix FM.

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4: As part of the 3SH Mix FM Gourmet Guide, we are shining a spotlight on local eateries, producers and cafes across the region. This month's spotlight, we are focusing on Cafe 202. And it was wonderful to have a chat to Alana Tripconi last week to learn a little bit more about Cafe 202. And she's back in the studio again. Good morning, Alana.
5: Good morning. I'm excited to be here.
4: We're excited to have you back and to find out a little bit more and to get a bit more of an insight into Cafe 202. And a part of being, you know, a local community business, Alana, is generally, you know, you give some, you get some back. How is Cafe 202? How does it support the community?
5: Yeah, we do it in multiple ways. We offer 20% off to emergency workers as a small way of saying thank you, and a 10% off discount for all students. We support multiple local sporting clubs, and whenever possible, we source all our stock and produce locally first. We're also really proud to be supporting the New Year's Eve celebrations at the Swan Hill Jockey Club, which is organised, funded and run by locals. For us, it's really about pouring back into the community that supports us and keeping that money circulating locally.
4: Absolutely. So it's more than just, yeah, everyone that comes in the doors each day to eat. And all of a sudden, Alana, I think I am an emergency worker and a student. Don't ask anyone what I do. And I hear from time to time Cafe 202 often does little giveaways and everything as well. Do you have one running at the moment?
5: Yes, definitely. We understand that life's tough at the moment. Things are expensive. The price of fuel has jumped up again, so we're giving away a chance for two people to win a $50 fuel gift card. Head over to our Instagram and Facebook at Cafe 202 to enter that.
4: Wow, goodness, what don't you do?
5: I know.
4: And so is the giveaway a monthly thing, a weekly thing?
5: Yeah, so we run it pretty regularly. It's just a small way that we give back every couple of months to people that support us.
4: Yeah, perfect. So get along to our Cafe 202 on Instagram.
5: Yeah.
4: And I find a big thing, especially where you've only got maybe a select amount of coffee shops or something in town, is sometimes they always don't hit it. Hit the spot.
5: Yeah.
4: Cafe 202, how do you focus on, you know, keeping consistent?
5: Yeah, well, one thing we're really big on is consistency. Our coffee is weighed, timed and always poured to perfection. Our staff undergo regular training so that we can always ensure every coffee will be the same.
4: Wow, all right. And one last fun question for you, Alana. What do you pair with coffee?
5: Oh, definitely. We've got freshly baked scrolls, cookies and scones available every day, which is always a hit.
4: All right, well, I'll let you get back to work, but I might follow you as well. But
5: I'll see you soon.
4: Cafe 202 as part of our this month's Gourmet Guide on 3SH Mix FM. And thanks for having a chat to us, Alana.
5: Thanks so much.
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1: G'day, Barry from Boga here. 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We're not buying that. Too late to join the footy tips now, but it's never too late to get a great feed and a cold one. 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

0: for an old school Friday on 107.7 and 98.7 Mix FM. I have got the tunes. If you are in the car this morning, you're not going to be disappointed. Actually, if you are in the car, maybe take this as a bit of a safety warning. 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It's hard not to dance to, so maybe just pull over and enjoy the next one in its entirety and then get back on the road. It's coming your way soon.
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0: is. We go old school. Yeah. No beeper on that one. No sensor at all. You are with Sarah Plain, 80s, 90s, noughties. I'm waiting for the sun to come out. Somebody told me, i.e. the weather, that it would be sunny for the remainder of this week, and it hasn't. It's been cloudy every day so far. Today, even mostly cloudy. Tomorrow, though, the sun should return, and Sunday as well, for the Mallee Almond Blossom Festival. How fantastic. Happening in Robinvale at the Community Arts Lawn Centre. You head along, there's market stalls, there's kids' activities, there's live music and a whole lot of fun for the family. Then get on a bus and tour around the Almond Blossoms. It is a spectacular event, and it's happening this Sunday in Robinvale.
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